0: in 2021.
1: The Minister for Public Expenditure, Jack Chambers, has said he's hopeful work on Dublin's long-awaited Metrolink will begin within the next 2 years and it'll take a decade to build. This morning it was confirmed that Infrastructure Ireland has bought a two-acre site on Dublin's O'Connell Street for the development of the new train line, much of it underground linking Dublin Airport and Swords to the city centre. There's no final cost on the project, but estimates 5 years ago put the bill at least €23 billion.
2: Today in Castlebar, it's 16 degrees with clear sky. Humidity sits around 94% and winds are near 2 kilometres per hour, so it's feeling fairly mild overall. Tomorrow, Castlebar looks overcast, clouds with a high near 21 and a low around 14. Winds average near 11 kilometres per hour. That's your weather from MPB.
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1: U.S. President Donald Trump says the U.S.-Iran ceasefire is over after both countries exchanged strikes overnight. Speaking at the NATO summit in Turkey this morning, Mr. Trump said negotiators could continue to talk, but he thought they were wasting their time. His comments come after U.S. military said it fired at more than 80 Iranian targets in retaliation for attacks on three oil tankers in the Strait of Hormuz. Mr. Trump had this to say about the Iranians.
2: To me, I think it's over. I don't want to deal with them anymore. They're scum. You know what scum is? They're scum. They're sick people. They're led by sick people. And they're vicious, violent people. And if they had a nuclear weapon, they'd use it. As far as I'm concerned, it's over. We make a deal. They go outside, talk to the press. They say, we never even talked about it. Something wrong with them. They're cuckoo.
1: Gardaí and Kerry are expected to launch a murder inquiry following the discovery of the body of a woman in her Killarney home yesterday. She's been named locally as 43-year-old mother of one, Jamie Carney. Her body was found by a relative at her home on the Muckross Road at lunchtime yesterday. Door-to-door inquiries and forensic tests are being carried out at the scene today. Gerry O'Sullivan of Radio Kerry says the victim was not a native of Kerry, but was very involved in the community.
3: She moved here in 2021. She's of Irish descent, but a US citizen. I've been here for the last 5 years, a mother of one. She was involved in various different sporting organisations and community organisations as well. So she was well known in the area over the last number of years and loved her. Came here originally on holidays but decided to move in 2021.
1: The Minister for Public Expenditure, Jack Chambers, has said he's hopeful work on Dublin's long-awaited Metrolink will begin within the next 2 years and it'll take a decade to build. This morning it was confirmed that Transport Infrastructure Ireland has bought a two-acre site on Dublin's O'Connell Street for the development of the new train line, much of it underground, linking Dublin Airport and Swords to the city centre. There's no final cost on the project, but estimates 5 years ago put the bill at least €23 billion.
4: Today in Castlebar, it's 16 degrees with clear sky. Humidity sits around 94% and winds are near 4 kilometres per hour, so it's feeling fairly mild overall. Tomorrow, Castlebar looks overcast clouds with a high near 21 and a low around 14. Winds average near 11 kilometres per hour. That's your weather from MPB.
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1: U.S. President Donald Trump says the U.S.-Iran ceasefire is over after both countries exchanged strikes overnight. Speaking at the NATO summit in Turkey this morning, Mr. Trump said negotiators could continue to talk, but he thought they were wasting their time. His comments come after U.S. military said it fired at more than 80 Iranian targets in retaliation for attacks on three oil tankers in the Strait of Hormuz. Mr. Trump had this to say about the Iranians.
2: To me, I think it's over. I don't want to deal with them anymore. They're scum. You know what scum is? They're scum. They're sick people. They're led by sick people. And they're vicious, violent people. And if they had a nuclear weapon, they'd use it. As far as I'm concerned, it's over. We make a deal. They go outside, talk to the press. They say, we never even talked about it. There's something wrong with them. They're cuckoo.
1: Gardaí and Kerry are expected to launch a murder inquiry following the discovery of the body of a woman in her Killarney home yesterday. She's been named locally as 43-year-old mother of one, Jamie Carney. Her body was found by a relative at her home on the Muckross Road at lunchtime yesterday. Door-to-door inquiries and forensic tests are being carried out at the scene today. Gerry O'Sullivan of Radio Kerry says the victim was not a native of Kerry, but was very involved in the community.
3: She moved here in 2021. She's of Irish descent, but a US citizen. I've been here for the last 5 years, a mother of one. She was involved in various different sporting organisations and community organisations as well. So she was well known in the area over the last number of years and loved here. Came here originally on holidays but decided to move in 2021.
1: The Minister for Public Expenditure, Jack Chambers, has said he's hopeful work on Dublin's long-awaited Metrolink will begin within the next 2 years and it'll take a decade to build. This morning it was confirmed that Transport Infrastructure Ireland has bought a 2-acre site on Dublin's O'Connell Street for the development of the new train line, much of it underground linking Dublin Airport and Swords to the city centre. There's no final cost on the project, but estimates 5 years ago put the bill at least €23 billion.
4: Today in Castlebar, it's 16 degrees with clear sky. Humidity sits around 90% and winds are near 4 kilometres per hour, so it's feeling fairly mild overall. Tomorrow, Castlebar looks overcast clouds with a high near 21 and a low around 14. Winds average near 11 kilometres per hour. That's your weather from MPB.
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1: U.S. President Donald Trump says the U.S.-Iran ceasefire is over after both countries exchanged strikes overnight. Speaking at the NATO summit in Turkey this morning, Mr. Trump said negotiators could continue to talk, but he thought they were wasting their time. His comments come after U.S. military said it fired at more than 80 Iranian targets in retaliation for attacks on three oil tankers in the Strait of Hormuz. Mr. Trump had this to say about the Iranians.
2: To me, I think it's over. I don't want to deal with them anymore. They're scum. You know what scum is? They're scum. They're sick people. They're led by sick people. And they're vicious, violent people. And if they had a nuclear weapon, they'd use it. As far as I'm concerned, it's over. We make a deal. They go outside, talk to the press. They say, we never even talked about it. There's something wrong with them. They're cuckoo.
1: Gardaí and Kerry are expected to launch a murder inquiry following the discovery of the body of a woman in Killarney home yesterday. She's been named locally as 43-year-old mother of one, Jamie Carney. Her body was found by a relative at her home on the Muckross Road at lunchtime yesterday. Door-to-door inquiries and forensic tests are being carried out at the scene today. Gerry O'Sullivan of Radio Kerry says the victim was not a native of Kerry, but was very involved in the community.
3: She moved here in 2021. She's of Irish descent, but a US citizen. Here for the last 5 years, a mother of one. She was involved in various different sporting organizations and community organizations as well. So she was well known in the area over the last number of years and loved her. Came here originally on holidays but decided to move in 2021.
1: The Minister for Public Expenditure, Jack Chambers, has said he's hopeful work on Dublin's long-awaited Metrolink will begin within the next 2 years and it'll take a decade to build. This morning it was confirmed that Transport Infrastructure Ireland has bought a 2-acre site on Dublin's O'Connell Street for the development of the new train line, much of it underground, linking Dublin Airport and Swords to the city centre. There's no final cost on the project, but estimates 5 years ago put the bill at least €23 billion.
4: Today in Castlebar, it's 14 degrees with clear sky. Humidity sits around 93% and winds a mere 5 kilometres per hour, so it's feeling fairly mild overall. Tomorrow, Castlebar looks overcast clouds with a high near 21 and a low around 14. Winds average near 10 kilometres per hour. That's your weather from MPB.
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0: WPB Radio 1 with the latest news.
1: U.S. President Donald Trump says the U.S.-Iran ceasefire is over after both countries exchanged strikes overnight. Speaking at the NATO summit in Turkey this morning, Mr. Trump said negotiators could continue to talk, but he thought they were wasting their time. His comments come after U.S. military said it fired at more than 80 Iranian targets in retaliation for attacks on three oil tankers in the Strait of Hormuz. Mr. Trump had this to say about the Iranians.
2: To me, I think it's over. I don't want to deal with them anymore. They're scum. You know what scum is? They're scum. They're sick people. Led by sick people. And they're vicious, violent people. And if they had a nuclear weapon, they'd use it. As far as I'm concerned, it's over. We make a deal. They go outside, talk to the press. They say, we never even talked about it. There's something wrong with them. They're cuckoo.
1: Gardaí and Kerry are expected to launch a murder inquiry following the discovery of the body of a woman in her Killarney home yesterday. She's been named locally as 43-year-old mother of one, Jamie Carney. Her body was found by a relative at her home on the Muckross Road at lunchtime yesterday. Door-to-door inquiries and forensic tests are being carried out at the scene today. Gerry O'Sullivan of Radio Kerry says the victim was not a native of Kerry, but was very involved in the community.
3: She moved here in 2021. She's of Irish descent, but a US citizen. I've been here for the last 5 years, a mother of one. She was involved in various different sporting organisations and community organisations as well. So she was well known in the area over the last number of years and loved her. Came here originally on holidays but decided to move in 2021.
1: The Minister for Public Expenditure, Jack Chambers, has said he's hopeful work on Dublin's long-awaited Metrolink will begin within the next 2 years and it'll take a decade to build. This morning it was confirmed that Transport Infrastructure Ireland has bought a 2-acre site on Dublin's O'Connell Street for the development of the new train line, much of it underground, linking Dublin Airport and Swords to the city centre. There's no final cost on the project, but estimates 5 years ago put the bill at least €23 billion.
4: Today in Castlebar, it's 16 degrees with clear sky. Humidity sits around 88% and winds in near 5 kilometres per hour, so it's feeling fairly mild overall. Tomorrow, Castlebar looks overcast clouds with a high near 21 and a low around 14. Winds average near 10 kilometres per hour. That's your weather from MPB.
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1: U.S. President Donald Trump says the U.S.-Iran ceasefire is over after both countries exchanged strikes overnight. Speaking at the NATO summit in Turkey this morning, Mr. Trump said negotiators could continue to talk, but he thought they were wasting their time. His comments come after U.S. military said it fired at more than 80 Iranian targets in retaliation for attacks on three oil tankers in the Strait of Hormuz. Mr. Trump had this to say about the Iranians.
2: To me, I think it's over. I don't want to deal with them anymore. They're scum. You know what scum is? They're scum. They're sick people. They're led by sick people. And they're vicious, violent people. And if they had a nuclear weapon, they'd use it. As far as I'm concerned, it's over. We make a deal. They go outside, talk to the press. They say, we never even talked about it. There's something wrong with them. They're cuckoo.
1: Gardaí and Kerry are expected to launch a murder inquiry following the discovery of the body of a woman in her Killarney home yesterday. She's been named locally as 43-year-old mother of one, Jamie Carney. Her body was found by a relative at her home on the Muckross Road at lunchtime yesterday. Door-to-door inquiries and forensic tests are being carried out at the scene today. Gerry O'Sullivan of Radio Kerry says the victim was not a native of Kerry, but was very involved in the community.
3: She moved here in 2021. She's of Irish descent, but a US citizen. I've been here for the last 5 years, a mother of one. She was involved in various different sporting organisations and community organisations as well. So she was well known in the area over the last number of years and loved her. Came here originally on holidays but decided to move in 2021.
1: The Minister for Public Expenditure, Jack Chambers, has said he's hopeful work on Dublin's long-awaited Metrolink will begin within the next 2 years and it'll take a decade to build. This morning it was confirmed that Transport Infrastructure Ireland has bought a 2-acre site on Dublin's O'Connell Street for the development of the new train line, much of it underground, linking Dublin Airport and Swords to the city centre. There's no final cost on the project, but estimates 5 years ago put the bill at least €23 billion.
4: Today in Castlebar, it's 15 degrees with clear sky. Humidity sits around 91% and winds are near 5 kilometres per hour, so it's feeling fairly mild overall. Tomorrow, Castlebar looks overcast clouds with a high near 21 and a low around 14. Winds average near 10 kilometres per hour. That's your weather from MPB.
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5: Elvis Duran in the Morning Show.
9: So, you know, years and years ago, we used to have this event that we threw from time to time called the Meat Market. Way before you were here, Gandhi. Long, long time ago. Before you, Nate, actually.
14: Yeah.
9: And so at these meat market get-togethers, we would meet at Webster Hall or some other huge place, a venue in New York City. And we would invite people to come to meet other people, single people. And of course, you know, a couple of married creepers got in there and whatever.
10: That's right.
9: But we always wondered, like, God, those many years ago, did they ever work? Did anyone ever meet anyone at our meat market? We would play games and introduce people and it was a very fun time.
10: That was
9: years ago. We stopped doing them. The other day, Scary was on, I think, X and he saw a listener post his entrance badge number on social media from all those years ago. His name is Joel. We got in touch with him. You want to meet him?
14: Yeah.
9: Here's Joel. Hi, Joel. Welcome to the show. How are you?
15: What's happening? How we doing?
9: We're doing okay. So this is wild. You came to our meat market at Webster Hall, what, 25 years ago?

0: Oh yeah, it was a bunch of guys from Hoboken. We were saying what to do tonight, and we were always listening to you guys, and like, let's try this meat market thing out.
1: So you show up with your bros, and you put on your registration your tag with the big number.
2: Yeah.
1: Do you remember what your number was? What number were you?
0: I was number 855. We were featured in the catalog because it was a meat market, so they called it a catalog.
2: That's right.
1: The catalog.
3: The catalog. Oh, that's hilarious. Yes,
2: what was in the catalog? It was like a description of you, right? Like what your likes or something.
0: Yeah, it all said, I believe, you know, it was like what are your likes. It was mountain biking and cooking, and some of my friends had some stuff I really can't say, but it was a fun time. It was definitely cool.
4: So okay, it was like a pamphlet of Tinder profiles.
2: Yeah, basically.
3: All the women would get it as soon as they entered the meat market.
2: Yeah,
5: there was that many people, 800
2: people. Oh, over a thousand would come.
1: Sometimes we do it outside. What was then known as South Street Seaport. We did one there.
2: Insane.
1: That's where Scary yelled at the guy playing the game who was using his hands and wasn't supposed to. And he started screaming, no hands, no hands, and realized the guy had no hands.
2: Yeah.
1: Remember
2: oh
1: that?
2: My.
3: That was bad.
1: Anyway, so Joel was there, and so the night starts going. We're up on stage, you know, being, hey, everybody. But you met someone. How did you meet Diane?
0: So we were dancing, me and the guys just hanging out. I think people still dance at clubs, but back then I was wearing the tag, and I believe Skiri and Greg and Cubby were giving away a trip to Hawaii, and this blonde girl walked up to me and said, I want to go to Hawaii. I said, I'll take you. And then we just started dancing, and at the end of the night we had a kiss goodbye, and I just told her not to wait the 3 days to call me.
1: Yeah, and then what happened? Tell us more. Keep going.
0: Wow. Then I was so drunk that night, I don't remember what she looked like. So when she came to my apartment in Hoboken, I was praying that she was good looking. So, you know, I looked over the stairs when she was coming up to the second floor. I was like, oh, thank God.
1: Okay, this is good. Now, you got to keep in mind, this happened 25 years ago. So what did you take Diane to Hawaii?
0: We did go to Hawaii. Yep, we did. Okay. We went three islands and we had a great time. And, got married. We have two beautiful children.
3: Holy cow.
0: Yeah, we're going on 23 years of marriage.
1: Wow. Are the kids still living with you?
0: I remember that.
1: You and Diane still have the kids in the house, or are they done?
0: No, we have two dogs in the house. We are empty nesters. I have a son going to the University of Florida.
2: Wow.
0: He's a gator, and my daughter is at Coastal Carolina. So,
2: wow.
0: 18 and a 20-year-old. Amazing.
2: That's insane.
1: All because of our silly little meat market. Look at that. That's awesome.
4: Helmets Rancho babies.
1: There you go.
2: Wow.
1: So I must assume that more people who met at these events got together as well. You know, maybe they didn't turn out as happy as you guys, but that's crazy. That's how long we've been around, guys.
2: That's so
1: a long time.
0: Yeah. What was that thing when people were celebrating anniversaries on T100? What'd you always say? And they never had a fight, right?
1: We never had a fight. Well, yeah. We stop saying that because we just assumed that everyone's having fights.
0: Oh yeah, absolutely.
2: When you guys have a fight, do you blame Elvis?
1: Oh, stop.
0: Nah. It's easier to blame Skiri.
1: Yeah. He's the one. He was down in the pit getting them together.
2: Wow.
1: That is so crazy. So, any questions for Joel? This is awesome.
3: Did you invite anybody from the show to your wedding?
0: I believe Skiri was at my wedding.
3: I was at his wedding.
2: Wow.
3: Yeah.
1: Oh, you were?
3: We actually became close as a result of this.
2: Oh, so this is your friend?
3: I haven't spoken to him in a long, long time. He just reached out to us on X that today's the day. So I haven't seen Joel in years and years, but I did end up going to his wedding.
2: Wow.
3: I don't know if Greg T went as well, but it was fun.
4: That's awesome.
1: See, there are good things that have come out of this awful, awful show.
2: Do you know that when my parents met, my dad was drunk and he didn't remember what my mom looked like either. He found a piece of paper in his like wallet or something, and he's like, "Oh, I think I probably should call this person." And they wound up calling, and then
1: The way people meet. I know our friend Akile is married to Renita. He met her by knocking on the wrong door one day.
2: Oh wow!
1: And now they're married with three kids.
0: Awesome.
2: So see, Nate, there's a hope for you.
4: Can we bring this event back?
3: Oh, it was a great event.
5: I think this is a fantastic idea.
2: Yeah. Let's do it.
5: Most of the game is
3: Joel found the love of his life, for God's sake.
2: He did.
1: What were you going to say, Joel? What was that?
0: Vitamin C was performing. It was that one song.
3: Vitamin C!
2: Vitamin C!
1: Oh, what was

0: That song? Something about school.
1: We'll remember now how the graduation song.
2: Oh, yeah.
0: Okay.
3: There you go.
0: Vitamin C.
3: Wow.
0: We had some real clunkers at some of those shows. I'm not saying she's a clunker. Yeah, Gandhi.
2: I just think now's the time to bring it back because people are lonelier than they've ever been. Yeah. Everybody complains about dating apps and how terrible they are, and it's impossible to find somebody. You just want to know about that chemistry when you're face-to-face. Now's the time. Let's do it. But everything old is new again.
1: What people have to actually communicate with one another, because everyone's always looking at their phones. It's a different time.
2: No phones. Lock them up in those bags.
4: You may be interested. I found a lot of younger people aren't even trying the apps. They've already given up on the dating apps.
2: Wow.
4: So they want to just meet somebody like at a meat market.
2: I had to do blind date dinners. That was so much fun when we did that.
0: I got scared doing the blind date dinners and the meat markets. I was afraid someone was going to take someone out on a date and like they'll find him in a closet dead. Thank God you didn't kill your wife, Diane. I'm so happy about that.
3: No. That would cost me too much.
0: Wow. Things have changed so much since then. So maybe we can try to apply this. Maybe the blind date dinners were interesting. But when you had it en masse like we did with these thousands of people that came to these events, that was a big thing.
2: Because did we even vet anybody back then?
1: No.
2: Like we didn't. I think it was just sign up and show up. That's what it was.
0: Yes, show up.
2: That was it.
0: Come on, psycho killers. Let's have a party.
2: Right, that's basically what it was.
0: Anyway, well, Joel, thanks for sharing that with us. And please give Diane our best and our congratulations to 25 years together. And you met at our meat market. I love that. Thank you, Joel. That's awesome.
3: Thank you, guys. You're the best.
0: Have a great day. Take it easy.
5: Got a story for us?
6: I asked a guy once if he wanted to have magic sex.
0: Okay.
6: That's where he and I have sex, and then he disappears.
5: Oh! Call us 1-800-242-0100. Elvis Duran in the Morning Show.
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0: Duran phone tap.
1: Hi, Garrett. All right. Your phone tap. What's it all about?
2: Well, Olivia wants to phone tap her mom and dad. And as we discussed, prom season right around the corner, and she still hasn't found a date to the prom. And mom and dad have been nagging her over the fact that she doesn't have a date. So I'm going to start the call to Dad to speak to his daughter, Olivia, and it'll go from there.
1: Okay. I smell trouble. Let's see what happens in Garrett's phone tap.
3: Yeah.
2: Hey, I'm looking for Olivia, please.
3: Well, she's not here right now. Can I just take a message, or would you want me to...
2: Just let her know that I would love to go to the prom with her. I'm excited.
3: Okay, great. Can you give me a number and she'll give you a call back?
2: Yeah, no, I don't have one on me today. It broke at hockey practice. I was teaching the kids today.
3: And are you in school or what?
2: I teach 10th grade biology, and I'm very new to the school.
3: Wait, you teach biology? You're a teacher at the school?
2: Yes.
3: And you're asking my daughter to go to the prom?
2: In all fairness, she was very cordial and sweet and said she didn't have a date, and I thought it was no big deal since, you know, she was saying that...
3: What are you talking about? And you're leading her on?
2: I'm not... No, not leading her on.
3: What are you doing then?
4: Mark, who are you talking to?
3: You hear what Olivia did? I'm talking to one of her teachers at school who she asked to go to the prom with.
4: Are you kidding me?
3: You're not taking my daughter. Do you understand that?
2: Every girl deserves to be a princess once in a while, and I thought...
3: I'm going to the school. Buddy, you better be there. Do you understand?
4: Okay, Mark, calm down.
3: I'm going to the school.
4: Calm down. You're not getting in the car this way. Hey, who is this?
2: My name's Gordon Bombay, ma'am, and
4: you
2: do I have the pleasure
4: of... school?
2: Yes, I
4: you
2: teach...
4: You want to take her to the prom?
2: Well, I was offered by her, and...
4: Do you really think that's appropriate?
2: I just feel bad.
4: You're such a jerk. I don't care what she said to you. Tell her no.
3: Where the peace?
4: I don't want you sitting in the car this way.
3: You
4: are not getting in the car. Listen, calm down.
3: What are you talking about?
4: Because Olivia is the one that asked him.
3: I'm
4: going to
3: kick him.
4: Okay, listen. I will go to school.
3: I'm going to
2: Hey, Olivia.
5: Yeah, hi.
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4: You need to get home right now. You're not going to believe that storm you just caused here. 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
5: What are you talking about?
4: 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Get home.
5: I really can't. I'm in a really long line at the mall, and I've been wanting these jeans for a long time, so I gotta
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5: Calm down, okay? 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
4: No. Get home now.
3: Get around. 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
5: You and mom are 11 years apart. 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
3: Times are different back then.
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3: Just get home.
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3: Your daughter just phone tapped.
5: Oh my gosh, I can't believe it.
4: Are you kidding me?
5: Oh my gosh.
3: Don't do that again, okay?
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1: Scotty B.
2: Yes.
1: You used to drive the school bus.
2: I did.
1: Was that like your side hustle?
2: It was my side hustle so my kid could go to nursery school for free.
1: Wow. Aww. Okay.
3: Yeah, that's good.
1: That's a great payoff.
2: Yeah.
1: What was it like driving those kids, though? I mean, I know you have to feel responsible and be safe. But also, you got to deal with a bunch of stupid kids.
2: Yeah, it's interesting because I drove for both the pre-K and day camp. So it's a bit of a different crowd. Because the older kids that go to the day camp are loud and obnoxious and throw things around. And the younger kids just kind of sit there quietly and let their noses run and Ugh. Cough a lot.
3: Oh, right.
1: Like, how old were these, the oldest kids?
2: The oldest kids could be young teenagers.
1: Okay, so they were like, at that point in their lives, they could be causing trouble.
2: Yeah, they were loud and kind of obnoxious. And I'm like, oh, would you just shut up? But I can't say that.
1: Mm. Well, you just did.
3: What? Our bus drivers used to tell us to shut up all the time.
2: No, you can't be like the South Park bus driver. You have to be kind of nice, or the parents will complain, or they'll put you on Facebook.
4: Wow.
3: Oh, okay.
1: Yeah, you're right. It's different back in the old South Park days. Yeah. Well, hell, I got Roxanne here. Roxanne, I heard us talking about this. Hi, Roxanne.
5: Hi.
1: So you heard us talking about...
5: God.
1: You are a bus driver, correct?
5: I am, correct.
1: Okay, in beautiful Des Moines, Iowa.
3: We love
1: We love the Iowa State Fair. Now, so what's it like driving these kids? I mean, don't you just want to pull over and smack them sometimes?
5: Sometimes, yes.
1: But you don't do
5: that. I've been doing it so long before when we first started, you could stop the bus and say, get out. Go home. Walk home.
3: Oh, wow.
1: Yeah, you can't do that. You cannot do that anymore, can you?
5: No, not anymore, no.

0: smack them sometimes?
1: Sometimes, yes.
0: But you don't do
1: that. I've been doing it so long before when we first started, you could stop the bus and say, get out. Go home. Walk home.
2: Oh, wow.
0: Yeah, you can't do that. You cannot do that anymore, can you?
1: No, not anymore, no.
0: But you see, you sound like a festive bus driver.
2: Yeah.
0: You sound like you're fun.
1: I love it.
0: But you got to be stern. You got to be strong, right?
1: You do. You do. And I'm not going to lie. I am now into a special ed route. So I only have anywhere from 5 to 9 kids. So, but yeah, I heard Gandhi mention the word boogers and I'm like, I so have to wipe them off every day.
2: Oh, wow.
1: Every
2: I knew it. I don't know what it is about kids and boogers, but I'm just, whenever I see kids, I'm like, they're leaving boogers everywhere because I've seen a couple do it. And I'm like, if I've seen a couple, I can't even imagine what I haven't seen.
0: Oh, kids boogers everywhere.
1: I had to ask, I said, do we still have alcohol wipes? They're like, oh no, that was a COVID thing. I said, but I use them every day, 3 times a day. They're like, why? I said, because my kids finger paint with boogers on the windows.
2: Sickest.
0: This is nasty.
3: You know, my bus had a bodily fluid cleanup kit in it. I never had to open it, but there was one up there.
0: There's a bodily fluid cleanup kit?
1: Never.
3: Yeah.
2: Like if someone threw up.
3: I guess.
4: I mean, like kitty litter or something.
3: Those buses were equipped with fluid cleanup kits.
0: It's a cup of wood shavings.
4: Yeah, pine shavings or kitty litter or something. Like, say, in case
1: something. I don't know. I've never used one.
2: Is that body?
1: I have had a student stand there and tell me, I need to go to the bathroom, Miss Roxanne. I need to go to the bathroom. Like, buddy, there's nowhere to pull over. You have to wait till we get home. He's in the front seat. He stands up and he's facing the corner of the seat in the window. And he just look at his face and he's like, ah. I'm like, you're going to the bathroom, aren't you? And he's like, yeah.
2: Sick.
3: God. Bodily fluid.
0: That's so a bodily fluid.
2: For any bodily fluid?
1: But I just clean it up. I need someone else to do it.
2: So for any bodily fluid, they just throw shavings on it? Or the kitty litter, like whether it's pee or vomit or anything else.
4: That's like the immediate.
1: Yes, soak it makes it so it stops running, and then it soaks it all up and it stays in one place.
0: This is why you should never leave the house without sawdust.
2: Note to self.
0: Ever. Like. I don't know. I wish that bodily fluids was the problem that we had. That seems like a minor issue. I'm from Bensonhurst, Brooklyn.
5: Oh, here we go. Yeah. Here you go. Speaking about, you're speaking for everyone in Brooklyn. No one in Brooklyn agrees when you say this stuff.
0: Well, the back of the bus was breeding ground for these bullies. They would sit there and they would pretend like they were in the WWE, jump off the top ropes. Like, we were like physically like harming each other. Like, there was no like wiping boogers. I mean, I would have killed for that to be like the biggest problem that we had on our bus. I'm just saying.
2: No way. Opposite. I'd rather someone like drop an elbow on me than puke on me.
0: People's elbow?
5: Roxanne, you should hear what Danielle used to do in her bus. Well, they used to have big fights.
6: That wasn't my fault, though. What happened was, is I went to a private school my first year of high school, and apparently some of the girls had a problem with some of the girls at another school. So I just happened to be in the wrong place on the wrong bus at the wrong time. And those other girls from the other school stopped our bus, got on our bus, and started beating the crap out of everyone. This one girl, I'm not even kidding you, she spit all over me so much that I had her spit dripping.
0: Oh, God.
6: I had to go home and take like 14 showers. It was disgusting. And then the next day they told us, don't go to school in your uniform. Change your uniforms before you leave the building because there was such an issue. And I wasn't even involved in it.
2: Like, gang warfare.
6: I wasn't even involved.
5: But wait. Tell them about the lemon under the fingernail.
6: Oh, yes.
5: This is a great idea.
6: If you put lemon under your fingernails and then you had a fight with somebody, it would kind of sting when you scratch them because you'd like open the skin. I never did that.
1: Oh, my God.
6: That's what I heard.
2: You guys are like prisoners. This is crazy.
0: So, Roxanne, it sounds like you have it easy, Roxanne.
6: Boogers. Roxanne. Don't complain.
1: I do.
2: On our bus, people just
1: use over the fighting. I mean, I have been hit. I've been punched. I've been headbutted.
0: That's not acceptable.
2: No. On our school bus, people just used to make out in the back seats. Like, I felt like that was the craziest thing that went on. There were like boobs getting touched, and you know,
0: tongues down. If they make out
1: with
0: too
1: the
0: hard,
1: cameras, you can't do that anymore.
0: Yeah. Mm. All right, listen. We love you, Roxanne. You have a beautiful day. Okay.
1: Thank you so much, you guys. This is so exciting. Oh, my gosh. I can't believe it.
0: We love you. Be careful on that bus,
1: okay? Have a wonderful day.
0: You take care.
1: Thank you.
4: See, Erie didn't have buses for kids. We didn't have school buses. So we got a pass if we lived more than 2 miles away from the school. We got a pass to use the city bus. And that city bus was 10 times scarier than any school bus could have ever been.
6: Like, Erie? For kids in Erie, anything is probably scary, is what I'm thinking.

0: You know, you lived a sheltered life. Let's face it.
1: Well, so
2: he rode the city bus. We all rode the school bus.
1: There was this guy. So, you know, I'm seventh grade, right? 12, 13 years old. There's this guy that would sit on the bus and wear, we called him Camo Man because he always wore a camo jacket. And he would sit there. And then one day he goes, "Hey, you know, I used to be a police officer." Full on pedophile on the bus. Oh, because the next day he brought his certificate that he printed out at Kinko's that said he was a police officer and we could trust him.
2: Ew.
1: And then so the one day we're like, let's see where this guy gets off. You know where he got off? The Vandycamp's fish stick factory. He made fish sticks for a living.
0: There's so many layers to this story.
1: Oh my God.
2: You lived near the Vandycamp.
0: I'm glad that that's where he got off. I thought you were going to say something completely different. Yeah.
2: You really set that up a little strangely.
0: I mean, this guy got off.
3: I know. I don't need tartar sauce included in my fish sticks.
2: Oh,
3: nasty. Right, I don't even know how we got on this topic, but I'm done with it. I'm done with it.
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1: U.S. President Donald Trump says the U.S.-Iran ceasefire is over after both countries exchanged strikes overnight. Speaking at the NATO summit in Turkey this morning, Mr. Trump said negotiators could continue to talk, but he thought they were wasting their time. His comments come after U.S. military said it fired at more than 80 Iranian targets in retaliation for attacks on three oil tankers in the Strait of Hormuz. Mr. Trump had this to say about the Iranians.
2: To me, I think it's over. I don't want to deal with them anymore. They're scum. You know what scum is? They're scum. They're sick people. They're led by sick people. And they're vicious, violent people. And if they had a nuclear weapon, they'd use it. As far as I'm concerned, it's over. We make a deal. They go outside, talk to the press. They say, we never even talked about it. There's something wrong with them. They're cuckoo.
1: Gardaí and Kerry are expected to launch a murder inquiry following the discovery of the body of a woman in her Killarney home yesterday. She's been named locally as 43-year-old mother of one, Jamie Carney. Her body was found by a relative at her home on the Muckross Road at lunchtime yesterday. Door-to-door inquiries and forensic tests are being carried out at the scene today. Gerry O'Sullivan of Radio Kerry says the victim was not a native of Kerry, but was very involved in the community.
3: She moved here in 2021. She's of Irish descent, but a US citizen. I've been here for the last 5 years, a mother of one. She was involved in various different sporting organisations and community organisations as well. So she was well known in the area over the last number of years and loved her. Came here originally on holidays but decided to move in 2021.
1: Minister for Public Expenditure Jack Chambers has said he's hopeful work on Dublin's long-awaited Metrolink will begin within the next 2 years and it'll take a decade to build. This morning it was confirmed that Transport Infrastructure Ireland has bought a 2-acre site on Dublin's O'Connell Street for the development of the new train line, much of it underground, linking Dublin Airport and Swords to the city centre. There's no final cost on the project, but estimates 5 years ago put the bill at least €23 billion.
4: Today in Castlebar, it's 16 degrees with clear sky. Humidity sits around 89% and winds are near 5 kilometres per hour, so it's feeling fairly mild overall. Tomorrow, Castlebar looks overcast, clouds with a high near 21 and a low around 14. Winds average near 10 kilometres per hour. That's your weather from MPB.
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1: Scary wanted us to talk about small town gossip.
7: Yeah. Mm-hmm.
1: Now we're talking about that video that went very viral. We actually talked about it on our show before anyone knew about it, because some people that listen to our show and work for our show know the couple.
7: Mm-hmm.
1: Where she threw a 40th surprise birthday party for her husband, and he, in front of everyone, parents, everyone, totally. I mean, I don't know. How do you say this? He
7: humiliated her by putting her affair on blast.
8: Mm. Yeah.
1: Yeah.
9: And said some few choice words.
7: Yeah. But I'm not saying either of them are the victim. I'm not taking sides in this. I'm just saying that's what happened.
1: Yeah. There are two sides to this story.
7: Yeah.
1: I mean, maybe three. But, you know, some people are saying that was a very classless way of him to do that in front of everyone. Mm. A lot of people say, well, she deserved it. She had it coming after all the things he allegedly did.
7: Right.
1: So, I don't know. Anyway, so I was talking about my little small town I live in New Jersey. And Gandhi said it first. I don't know. The state of New Jersey gossips more than any bunch of people I've ever met. Right?
7: Never seen anything like this. As soon as we started talking about this story, I'm getting DMs left and right. My cousin's father's sister said, I'm like, what?
8: Yeah.
7: Oh my God, people.
1: So, yeah. So out here where I live, it's been a known fact. A lot of husbands, fathers of kids, are on the down low, and they're all doing each other.
9: Wow. Crazy.
1: Exactly. And so I'm like, you know, I don't know any of them personally, but I know people who know some of these people, right? But they talk about it all the time. It's just understood. Maybe I shouldn't even be talking about it right now, but it's just sort of understood that's going on.
7: Right.
1: It's happening. It's happening out here.
7: Like, how down low is it if everybody knows?
9: Right.
1: Exactly.
7: And how much of it do you think is true? Because I'm sure at some point we've all heard something about ourselves that we're like, what? Where did that come from? But somewhere someone's running with it like it's the truth. This stuff makes me nervous and I love it.
1: Well, and you also said, Gandhi, well, I don't hear a lot of this kind of gossip in the city. It's kind of harder to do in the city because you have so many people coming and going and commuting. Out here, you know, in all the suburbs, like where Danielle lives, for instance.
9: Oh, yeah. Oh, yeah.
1: And where Scotty B lives out in Long Island, on Long Island. I mean, they all know. They all know. Uh-huh. The neighborhoods know what's going on.
9: And they all know who's doing who and who cheated with who. And, oh, forget about it.
1: Yeah.
9: Yep. It's crazy.
7: So if you want to keep your secrets, you got to live in the city.
1: Well, or just don't tell anyone.
7: Okay.
1: Or don't do anything. If you're going to do something crazy, don't do it with your neighbors.
7: Okay.
8: Yeah. Wasn't there like a cheating couple that would park down the street from you, Scotty B?
10: Yeah, they parked outside my house every single afternoon.
8: Scandalous.
9: Wow.
10: Yeah, they stopped showing up. I don't know what happened there.
9: Mm. They got busted.
10: Maybe because I talked about it on the radio a bunch.
7: Maybe.
10: Yeah.
1: Didn't you say you went out to talk to them once or something? You did something.
10: I ran out with my camera, and then I had a street sign made up that said "Reserve Parking for Cheaters Only."
9: You did not.
8: So I did not.
10: Yes,
9: you
10: I
9: put
10: why
9: that
10: you?
9: Out there.
10: I never put it out. I was scared, but I had it was an official sign. I had a parking sign made up.
7: Are you insane,
9: Scotty? Yes. What is wrong with you?
10: Everything.
1: But why did you do that?
7: Yeah.
1: You wanted to humiliate them, or you wanted them off your block?
10: I wanted them to see it and just not come anymore.
7: Wow!
9: Yeah. Wow!
1: It's like taking the water hose to the cats that are screwing in the alley.
7: That's such a crotchety old man thing to do.
1: It really is.
7: Get off my lawn.
10: No, it was for fun.
7: And I wonder why they didn't come back. Like what?

0: I found some other block to park on. That's crazy.
1: Get out of here.
2: I had somebody in my neighborhood post like the cheating couple in the car on Facebook and ask, please help identify who this person is with my other half. And we found out who it was.
3: That's interesting. These Facebook groups, these neighborhood groups, they're very powerful.
2: Uh-huh. Yep.
3: They could bury these people. Mm-hmm. Yeah, what up, Gandhi?
4: Are we dating the same guy thing on Facebook? Yes. I know some people around here who are in it, and there's one guy apparently who's like popping at the moment, and she says, not even attractive. What is going on? She can't figure it out.
3: Should we be talking about these things? Yes.
4: Absolutely. Yes. I don't know about it.
3: This text came in and said, Gandhi.
4: Yes.
3: The crap talk starts in Staten Island. You need to come on over.
4: Mm. No, I don't want to. I want to be adjacent. I don't want to be involved in it.
2: Yeah.
4: I just want to watch the crap show. I don't want to, you know, take a crap in it.
3: Wow. All right. So that's what's going on. I mean, that's why I say to Alex all the time, I said, we go out and we you know, meet people at the bars out here in the restaurants. We should only become so close, and then we should draw a line somewhere.
4: Yes, absolutely.
3: You never want to be included in that. No. That crap talk, you know? Nope.
2: And it happens everywhere. When we were on a Norwegian cruise to Alaska, we wound up in one of those little towns, like, you know, one of those little Alaskan towns. And I said to the lady behind the counter, oh, this town is so cute. It's so small. And she said, yeah, we all know each other's business. It sucks.
3: Yeah, they do.
2: That's what she said to me. I was like, oh, okay.
3: Wow. I tell you, talk about being on a Norwegian cruise ship.
2: Mm-hmm.
3: We were on a cruise with some friends, and even the cruise, as a community, had a lot of gossip going on about people on board doing other people on board.
2: Oh, I'm sure.
3: Yeah, you're stuck with each other on that ship, you know, for how many days?
2: Close quarters and, oh, yeah.
3: Well, we had a friend with us who was shacking up with some guy he met. And then we found that guy was shacking up with someone else we met. It was crazy. It was like for 4 days in the Caribbean. And they, you know, it was everywhere. Everyone was talking about it. So keep in mind, you know, if you're going to be, you know, doing people in your neighborhood, you're going to be found out.
4: Oh, God.
3: Like, drive terrifying. Across town. Right. You know what I'm saying?
4: Yeah. Go to a different country. Do something. Yeah. Get out of here.
3: Yeah. Get out of your hood.
5: Oh, there goes Elvis.
6: Elvis Duran in the morning show.
3: Our audible pick of the day is Harry Potter and the Sorcerer's Stone. The full cast. Hear the full Harry Potter series like never before. All 7 audiobooks. 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Are we even on? Are our microphones turned on?
6: Elvis Duran in the morning show.
3: Okay, so Gandhi walks through the door this morning and goes, oh, look at this artwork created for me by an elephant.
4: Yes.
3: We're like, what? And so Danielle and I were looking at it. We're like, wow.
2: Yeah.
3: An elephant can't paint that. I mean, what was your first thought, Danielle, when you saw this painting?
2: I was like, okay, maybe the elephant did like some of the dots and then somebody came in and kind of finished it off.
3: That's what I thought.
2: Yeah.
3: It was like, you know, they let the elephant kind of like screw around with the canvas and the paint.
2: Yeah, sure.
3: And then someone came in and then actually painted like a real elephant and trees with detail.
2: Yeah.
7: Right.
3: And Gandhi says, Danielle, she says, you and I are the fruitcakes here.
2: I know.
4: Nutcase.
3: that an elephant did paint this.
4: Because there's multiple,
3: creation.
4: There's video, there's a whole place where they do it. People go to watch them do it.
3: So Gandhi, I mean, she throws gas on the flame by saying, but wait, I've got video proof.
4: Yeah.
3: And she sends us this video of this elephant painting this work of art.
4: Yeah.
3: And I'm like, oh my God, it looks real.
4: It is real.
3: It isn't real.
4: It
3: Danielle,
4: is real.
3: Help me here.
2: So my thing with this is that they could make the video look like it really happened that way,
7: right,
2: when it really didn't. So I think for me, unless you fly me there and I watch the elephant do it, I'm going to question it.
1: Amen.
3: I'll fly with you, Daniel. But look at it. Like, okay, here's the video.
4: That's a video I made, though.
3: What do you mean you made it?
4: So I stitched it together.
3: It's
4: zoomed
3: an elephant
4: in
3: painting.
4: Yeah, but I zoomed in so you can't see like the whole thing, which is what Danielle's having a problem with. But if you just Google Sutha the painting elephant, you'll see a bajillion videos. from random people who have been there and seen it.
1: I think it's like a bad tattoo where you have a bad tattoo and then you go to a tattoo artist and they turn it into something else. Mm-hmm. I think they let Suda paint, like, just drop some stuff on a canvas. And then somebody else comes behind her and adds other things to make it look like
4: Because maybe, Froggy, you should watch the videos and do a Google.
2: When I go to that wine and painting place,

0: Yeah, well, my painting comes out a certain way, and then the person that knows what they're doing comes over to my canvas and kind of like fixes it a little bit.
1: Right.
0: So that's why I think the same thing happens.
2: But if you guys would just Google it and watch the process from start to finish, which takes maybe like 4 minutes, and I know that's a long time.
0: But how do we know that that's real and not fake?
1: Well, I tell you what.
2: If you don't believe anything, I can't help you.
1: Moving along. Because we're going to go in circles around this drain all friggin' day long. Do a search for Suda the Painting Elephant.
2: Yes.
1: I put a star because Gandhi will never ever listen to our logic.
2: It's not your logic. You guys are the wrong ones. You have to do is look it up, watch the people in front of her.
1: Okay. Look at this. Now here comes the mountain of other crazies. They're all agreeing with Gandhi. I've seen this Suda the Elephant painting. Yes, this elephant does paint. I know for a fact. I've seen the video. It's real.
2: What about the people who say...
3: I want to talk to somebody who's seen it in person.
2: Somebody said, I've seen elephants paint in real life. It's true. The zoo in Syracuse lets animals paint.
1: No, they do paint. But not this.
0: You have to agree. This is really good.
1: Do you agree, Gandhi, that maybe there's a little bit of human assistance to form like the real... items that are clearly painted by a human on these pieces of canvas?
2: Kind of. So I think that the elephants all like go to classes and they learn how to do this stuff. And I know that sounds crazy, but they actually do. Like there are videos of them in class where people are teaching them, oh, this is a tree, this is a flower, whatever. But aside from that, they just handed a paintbrush and then they start to do their thing.
1: Okay.
2: So can we get the elephant on the phone? I know. Okay. Can we talk to her, please? Look at this.
1: We really got to move here. We got to move.
2: Okay, but one person says they've been there and the elephants actually paint.
1: Okay.
2: Aha! Suckers!
1: Okay. I'm sure they have great mushrooms to chew on there in Thailand.
4: Elvis.
1: For some reason, I just feel dirty.
4: Danielle.
0: What the hell?
4: Gandhi.
2: They just butthole their couches all day.
4: Froggy.
5: When you fart, I don't get mad.
4: Starting your day.
6: Yeah, I'm so excited to talk to you guys. I love you guys so much.
4: Elvis Duran in the Morning Show.
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3: All right, yesterday we voted. Even though it's summer, it's too hot to do horoscopes, we've decided to do them anyway. Mm. So it was not a unanimous vote, but we're going to do them anyway. Let's see. Scary Nate. What a combo. You guys do them today.
4: Okay.
3: Mm. Hey. Oh, God.
4: I know. I'm so excited because you know whose birthday it is?
3: Who that?
4: Tom Hanks. He's my favorite. Ah. Also, Courtney Love, Jack White, and Fred Savage. It's their birthday, too. Happy
3: what
4: birthday.
3: A party.
4: I know.
0: Courtney Love and Tom Hanks.
3: Yeah, I know Courtney Love and Tom Hanks is what to say. That's a party. Okay, go ahead.
4: Hey, Cancer, take a step back from a friendship that has been taking more than it gives. Your day's a six.
5: 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Your confidence will carry you through your day. It's a nine.
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5: Aries, channel your energy into something productive instead of picking a fight that you do not need. Your day's a 7.
3: I love you. I love your sentence structure, Scary.
5: I'm sorry.
0: It's like he sees periods where they're not there.
3: It's okay.
4: Taurus, avoid an unnecessary financial risk today. Your wallet will thank you later. Your day, a super 6.
0: No 6 is super.
3: Scary.
5: Yeah.
3: We have one more to go. Come on, you can do it.
5: And finally, Gemini, a conversation you least expect opens up a door to something incredibly exciting. Your day's a 9, and those are your Wednesday morning horoscopes.
3: Beans? Really? Is that where we're going? Beans?
0: How did we get here? I forgot.
3: Okay, so I mentioned to the room, oh, you know, I tried to have a nice, healthy dinner last night, so I had beans. So, you know, a very, very, like, Mediterranean thing, white beans, sauteed in a little olive oil, you know, some garlic, and put some shrimp in there. It was really good. It was very filling. It was very beany. And, yeah, you know, it gassed me up a little bit, but a lot of people in the room agreed. Beans are very good for you. Gandhi, she's a bean lover.
0: Yeah,
3: I didn't know that about you.
0: Yeah, I think beans are great.
6: Yeah.
0: A good replacement for meat at any point.
6: In my house, beans are big because of the Brits, the big beans on toast and all that stuff.
3: Oh, yeah.
6: Yeah. And you know what they say? My dad used to say, beans, good for your heart. The more you eat, the more you fart.
3: Fart, yeah. Good for your dad.
0: And Coaster Boy Josh is eating them like 5 times a day.
6: So there you go.
3: And look how healthy he is. Look, Scotty B had a big old bowl of beans the other day for dinner.
7: What kind of beans?
3: So many beans to choose from.
7: They were B&M vegetarian baked beans.
3: Oh. Okay, yeah. So when you get into the baked beans things, you have a little more sugar in those. Yeah, you know, I don't know. But you still beans.
7: And I love, lima beans are my favorite beans of all time. I love them. They're so underrated. I love them.
3: A lot of people think lima beans are a bit chalky. I like limas as well. Yeah. I love those gigante beans. You know, the ones that are very, like, from very Mediterranean, the big-ass beans.
0: Yeah. Mm-hmm.
3: We've gone on 20 minutes about beans, and we have more to go. Yes, Froggy. Beans.
8: Being from the South, I love butter beans.
3: Yeah, butter beans, chalky as well. They're good.
6: Have you ever had the candy one, like Boston baked beans? The candy in the thing, they're chewy. Oh,
3: I don't think those are beans, really, are they?
6: In my eyes, it is. That's if I'm eating healthy, I'm going there.
8: Danielle's favorite, Mr. Bean.
3: Danielle, you do you, Danielle. You eat those beans. Don't let anyone bring you down. Yeah, yes, Nate, beans, go.
4: Okay, the question is, if you only eat beans and beans only for that meal, is that an issue? Because when Scotty B sent me the picture, it was just literally a big bowl of beans. There was nothing accompanying it.
3: I mean, you could put some sort of flavor in it, but
4: I feel like it was beans, kind of hobo-esque at that point, right?
3: Beans have fiber. They have protein. Beans are, they're great. They're good for you. Scary, I need for you to eat more beans.
5: It's funny you say that because I always took beans for granted. And then one day I was...
3: Stop there. It's funny you said that. I've always taken beans for granted.
5: Yeah, because I don't think about it.
3: I'm going to quote you.
5: And then I'm in the grocery store one day and I'm like, they said I need more beans in my diet. So I stopped at the bean aisle. I kid you not. I was there for 30 minutes because there are so many varieties. I didn't know that there was, kidney beans and then there's lima beans.
3: Here we go down the list.
5: The black beans, the pinto beans, the red beans.
6: All right, golf.
3: Don't forget the cannellini. Cannellini beans. Very Italian. Those are good.
5: Threw me for a curve, and then I started comparing nutrition information for each one. I'm like, this one has this much fiber, this much protein.
3: Exactly. No, you're doing okay with beans. All right. A texter just reminded us of our duty to come up with new, interesting contests coming up soon. I'm thinking of a bean.
1: It's wackadoodle time. It is wackadoodle time.
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3: Why do people cheat in relationships? They're saying there is a difference between why men cheat and why women cheat. And of course, this does not hold true for everyone.
6: Mm-hmm. Right.
3: They did a study about the three reasons women cheat, and they discovered that women cheat to fill an emotional void. Yeah. They're not getting what they need emotionally at the house.
6: Okay.
3: Sexual inconsistency.
6: Yeah.
3: They're saying sex is as important to women as it is for men. So when women lose that sexual thrill they felt in the early days of the relationship, they're going to find it somewhere else. Mm. Finally, unequal division of labor. Hear me out.
6: Oh, yeah.
3: They're saying because, well, if she feels as if she's doing more work around the house, she's doing everything to keep things from imploding. He does not offer as much as far as keeping the house rolling. Hmm. She feels cheated, so she's going to make up for that by getting banged.
6: Oh, wow.
0: Yeah, I read that. The more work a woman feels that she does versus a man in a household, she starts to feel like she's his mother, and that just kills all sexual attraction when you feel like you're mothering somebody.
3: Oh, wow, so yeah. That's even deeper. Mm-hmm.
0: So, guys, do something.
13: What up, Nate?
14: I knew a couple. I knew this girl that she cheated on him, right? And he confronted her about it. So her response was, well, you can go ahead and have a free pass and cheat on me. And we'll call it even.
15: An eye for an eye?
14: Wow. Needless to say, that relationship didn't work out.
3: Yeah.
6: Tit for tat.
3: Yeah, yeah.
6: Hey-o.
3: So to speak. So, yeah, I don't know. In my personal opinion, it's not a very solid foundation for a relationship.
6: One of my friends and I were talking about this the other day because we recently found out somebody that we know was cheating. And they stayed together. And she goes, could you? I go, nope. I said, I know me as a person and I know that I would constantly be questioning everything. And at that point, you either have to forgive, move on, do you know what I mean?
3: Mm-hmm.
6: And just let bygones be bygones. And I don't think I could ever do that. I would always question. It would always be a question in the
3: You're
6: back
3: not alone.
6: Of my head.
3: A lot of people feel that same way. I somewhat feel that way.
6: That's crazy.
3: But
0: I bring it up all the time.
3: You what?
0: I bring it up all the time. Like, you could never question me for anything after that. Oh, I didn't do the dishes? Well, you cheated.
3: Well, that sounds like a really fun relationship. I want to be in that relationship.
0: That's what I'm saying. It wouldn't work.
3: I know, but on the other hand, and I'm not saying you should feel differently, or nor should I.
6: Yeah.
3: But what about, people make mistakes. People make awful mistakes. And so there's no wiggle room for forgiveness.
6: Not for that. I don't know. Well, and that's my opinion.
0: Yeah, everyone.
3: Okay.
6: I slipped and fell and it went in. Like, I don't want to hear that. Like, that's, don't even, like, whatever. Like, to me, that's a conscious mistake. Conscious.
3: Yeah, no, it's premeditated.
6: It's not, it's not something that accidentally happened.
3: Right.
6: So.
3: Yeah. We were on a plane together. Yeah. Never met her. We ended up in the lavatory. Doing it.
6: Somehow my mouth wound up on her mouth. I think I was sleeping.
0: The
6: I don't
0: wild
6: know what
0: turbulence.
6: Happened. Right.
0: Does all kinds of things.
3: Who are you calling, Nate?
9: Well, there's a...
3: Are you calling someone
14: Very interesting text. It says, my coworker cheated on her husband because I was her work husband.
0: What?
3: What?
6: Oh,
3: God. That's
6: no, no,
3: that
6: no.
3: seems deep.
6: Yeah.
3: Anyway, sad. I do wonder, how, like, the thought of forgiveness to me is a... It's an interesting concept. Forgiveness. Well, what is forgiveness? That means, okay, I'm over it. We'll move on. And it's forgotten?
0: Mm-hmm.
3: Or is there a scar there, deep down, that will... Like, there's scar tissue going on here that will affect you later, or it's affecting you now, but you're not saying anything about it. You're going to let it go because for other reasons, you need to stay married for whatever reason or stay in this relationship.
0: Yeah.
3: I don't know.
0: Those are two totally different things, the forgiving and the forgetting. You can forgive someone and never forget it.
6: Right.
0: Or it could be really mature and do both. I couldn't, but
3: yeah, I don't think I could either.
6: I couldn't.
3: That's why I'm not sitting here. Come on, Danielle.
6: No.
3: Forgive him for cheating on you.
6: I couldn't. I couldn't do it.
3: I'm with you.
13: Is this Elvis?
3: Yes, it is.
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0: litter in order to keep the wrong kind of guy away from her?
1: It's the mark of the beast.
2: It's a good idea.
0: Talk about it. The mark of the beast, glitter.
1: Well, you all know whether you open a bag that has glitter on it or, God forbid, you wear something that has glitter on it, that glitter is there forever. So if there's somebody who might be in another relationship and they approach you and you have glitter on you, they're going home with glitter and they're going to get busted. Mm-hmm. So it's sort of like an armor.
2: Mm-hmm. But what if they really weren't, and maybe they did get a present and they opened it up and there was glitter in the bag?
3: Prove it.
1: And yeah, show me the present.
2: Exactly. You're gonna have to be, you know, how do you prove that? I wasn't with her, I promise.
1: Lies.
0: Someone at work opened a birthday card and it blew all over the office.
2: Glitter bomb.
1: Yes. Whenever I see someone with glitter, I'm like, who was she?
3: This happened to me the other day. There was a decorative hat for a festive occasion here, and I put it on, and it had glitter on it, so glitter fell on my face, and I walk through the bullpen, and Gandhi and Abby go, oh, where were you with the glitter?
0: Oh, wow.
3: With some
1: hussy.
0: Yeah. So, wow, it's the scarlet letter. Glitter. Absolutely. The letter G. Wow, a glittery G.
1: I love this. I think it sucks because I hate glitter, but I do love how women are using it as kind of an armor because there have been so many surprise cheaties lately. Mm-hmm. They're calling it divorce dust. They're like, married man won't go near me. I think a lot of men won't go near you, but definitely the married ones.
4: Just like leaving stuff behind at somebody's house. It's the same thing. Leaving things behind, little sabotage things.
1: Yeah.
0: Leaving a screw veneer.
4: Yeah.
0: I don't know. Even if I was single and not cheating on anyone, I still don't want that stupid glitter all over me.
2: True. You find it in your butt crack. You find it everywhere when you've got
0: glitter. I know. It's even more weird if you find it in someone else's butt crack. Yes. Look at that.
2: I wonder how
5: much glitter we've ingested, like we've eaten. Because the other day, when we had these hats up here, I too was like doing this. Like glitter everywhere. And I took a bite of my bagel, and there was glitter in the bagel. I'm like, oh my God! It's now down my throat.
1: I'll have glitter in my body for the rest of my life after that Kesha cruise.
2: Oh yeah, forget it.
1: Some guy had it in his pocket. You get in the elevator, he just blew it in your face. I was like, what?
2: Oh. Did you hear what they said? Glitter is considered a microplastic.
1: Of course.
2: And it says that manufacturers produce about 10,000 tons of glitter annually.
1: Yep.
0: You know, we've had this glitter conversation.
2: Yeah, that's a lot of damn glitter.
0: The importance of glitter in some industries that are a little frightening. Mm-hmm.
3: Don't you know, what's his name, Gary Glitter? Or the guy that started glitter?
0: Wasn't he up for rape charges in Thailand or something?
2: Yeah, Gary Glitter.
1: These are two separate conversations.
3: Wait, hang on.
5: Gary Glitter isn't the guy who found the glitter, right?
2: No, he's the rock artist.
4: He's a singer.
0: So Gary Glitter. He went to jail.
2: Yes,
0: in Thailand.
3: Wait. So there's two different people? You know the glitter guy though. Is his name Gary Glitter?
0: No. I don't know. No, their name isn't Glitter.
3: Wait. So how did I have something like?
1: Are you having a stroke again? Raise your hand.
0: Okay. No, I've met someone who's a member of the family that invented and holds the patent on glitter, but it wasn't Gary Glitter who was serving time in Thailand for. Yeah.
2: He just got out not too long ago. Disgraced former pop star Gary Glitter has been freed from prison after serving half of his 16-year jail term.
4: What was that song?
2: Attempted rape, 4 counts of indecent assault, and one
0: that's
2: of having
0: song?
2: Sex with a girl.
4: No, he had a song.
5: This was the song.
0: That's a long title.
5: It's like the New York Rangers and a lot of hockey teams.
2: Oh my God.
0: So this is like a child molester song? And they played it at basketball games?
5: It's called Rock and Roll Part 2, yes.
0: Okay, but wait a minute. Hold on. This is not what we're talking about, though. We're talking about glitter, not Gary Glitter.
1: Yes.
5: Well, Nate was the one who made the inference.
3: The same guy.
1: You thought the inventor of glitter was Gary Glitter?
3: I think this synapse crossed in my brain.
0: I can see it. Well, look, it's glitter. I could see how you would think that, but it's not true.
3: Okay.
0: No.
3: I'm not an idiot. Trust me. I just, for some reason, I thought the family name was Glitter.
2: Glitter in my nose. Hold on.
1: There we go.
2: Oh,
1: go.
2: Sorry, guys.
0: Yeah, and by the way, it's safe to go to Thailand now. You're not going to get any glitter on you. Kids.
3: So, do they still play that song then?
5: All the time.
3: Well, that's terrible. He's a pedophile.
1: Nobody knows that. I didn't even know the name of that song.
5: If you score a goal, they start playing that song.
4: Yeah, there's no vocals.
1: I don't like that.
0: From now on, if they sink a basketball in a hoop and play the song, I'm going to go, oh, the pedophile song.
1: Just clap for it.
0: Let's all stand up and clap. Okay, so back to glitter. So...
2: Oh, it was in Vietnam, by the way, Elvis, not Singapore.
0: Oh, God, really? Oh, see, I need to check my facts. Yeah. Thank you for checking me on that. God, no matter where you're doing that, if you're Gary Glitter, you're screwed.
2: Yeah.
0: But anyway, in the Glitter family, I just can't believe there are women going, you know what, tonight before I go out, I'm going to put some glitter on my skin. So inappropriate men will not approach me.
6: Right. So there is one more flag that my friend brought to my attention. She's in the dating world. I don't know if I agree with this one, but I do like how crafty women are getting. She says if she hugs a guy who smells like the good dryer sheets, like the expensive, more feminine ones, she wonders if he's in a relationship because of how few single guys she knows who really take that much care in their laundry. Mm-hmm.
0: Okay, gray I area. Didn't know laundry sheets had gender.
6: Right? I'm with you, but I'm like, okay, I wonder what things I would be looking out for if I were
4: a single guy generally
6: right
4: wouldn't even use dryer sheets, so she's probably right.
6: That's her theory.
4: Yeah.
5: Hmm. What?
4: Huh? A single guy doesn't know from dryer sheets.
5: What are you talking about, Willis?
2: Scary, you don't even do your own laundry. You don't know about dryer sheets.
5: I still have bounce from about 25 years ago sitting
4: well, there you go.
5: In my laundry area.
6: I think you just proved the point a little bit. It's just been sitting there.
0: What were you going to say, Gandhi?
1: Well, I almost never spoke to my boyfriend after our first date because I went to his, he was in town, so he was staying at a hotel room, and I went to use the restroom in his hotel room, and there was women's deodorant sitting on the counter. So I was like, this skis. Oh my God, he's got some girl over here, and she's comfortable enough to leave deodorant. So I left, and then I asked him about it, and he said, so this is a thing. I only use women's deodorant because I hate the way men's deodorant smells.
2: Oh, wow.
1: And it's true. To this day, he uses women's deodorant. It's quite strange. Yes.
4: Wow.
1: Mm-hmm.
0: Why not? I just think it's so weird we put sex or gender labels on products like that.
1: Yeah.
0: I mean, they serve it to us like that in a pink bottle.
1: They do.
0: Or whatever.
4: It's pH balanced for a man, but made for a woman.
2: That is right.
0: Thank you. Thank you, Scotty B. It's like, you know, that year that Easy Bake Ovens. They came out with Easy Bake Ovens for boys.
6: What? They did?
2: What? I didn't even know it had a gender.
4: It was blue.
0: It was blue, yeah. Oh, it's blue. A light bulb that cooks brownies.
2: Exactly.
0: I mean, I don't know.
2: Exactly.
6: I'm eating it raw either way. So it doesn't matter.
7: Don't answer the phone, Elvis Duran. The Elvis Duran phone tap.
0: All right, Garrett, it's your phone tap. What's it about?
8: Richie wants to play a phone tap on his soon-to-be wife, hopefully, Danielle. Now, the couple, they're planning on getting married at Disney World.
2: Yes.
8: Now, if you've never been to a Disney wedding, they have some characters that show up at the reception and make it magical. So I'm going to call Danielle as the new wedding planner that's taking over. Let's say there might be some overbookings happening at her wedding.
0: Oh, no. This isn't a good thing.
9: Hello?
8: Hi, yes, I'm looking for Danielle. Well, you're here, please.
9: This is Danielle.
8: Hi, Danielle. This is Ted Mosby over at Mirish Needs Weddings. How are you?
9: I'm really good. How are you?
8: I know you've been working with Chad to plan your wedding. Well, he recently just got a promotion, so I will be picking up his weddings over the next few weeks. And I see that yours is coming up in a little under 5 weeks or so, right?
9: Yeah, absolutely.
8: Well, that's great. Well, I just want to go over one thing that just seems to be a little speed bump in the road. It turns out when you guys went to go book the wedding, there were a lot of weddings booked for that day. And it seems that we overbooked Mickey and Minnie to appear at the wedding.
9: So what are you saying?

0: Mickey and Minnie cannot attend your wedding. That I only
1: that's unacceptable. That is unacceptable. No, Chad and I went over this. No. We have this already set. We know exactly when Mickey and Minnie are coming in. We have the time. We have the song.
0: We actually have
1: the phrase in a song that Mickey and Minnie are supposed to interrupt our first dance. Like, this can't happen. This is a part of the wedding.
0: I've been planning this
1: for years. And a year ago, I gave you all of my money so that we can make this happen. And you're telling me Mickey and Minnie can't show up.
0: Mr. Erasure, I am so sorry about that.
1: No, don't be sorry. No, they're coming to my wedding. This is already planned. This is already set. You will get a Mickey and a Minnie because there are more than one Mickey and Minnie. Oh, they're showing up to somebody else's. Go to the castle and get another suit. I don't care how many you have to get.
0: It doesn't work like that.
1: I want them at my wedding.
0: I can guarantee you right now, Goofy and Pluto showing up, slow dance at the wedding.
1: What do you want Goofy and Pluto for? Aren't those other dogs? I don't want them at my wedding.
0: It is kind of cute seeing you dance, you know, with his big top hat and bow tie.
1: What about
0: if I can get a few of the seven dwarfs to come?
1: I'm not going to dance with the dwarfs. No.
0: Okay.
1: No,
0: all right.
1: And if they're not my wedding, I need my money back.
0: Okay. Just to let you know, if you cancel now, we cannot refund you all your money back.
1: You will give it because you are not. No.
0: Just to be sure, you don't want Donald Duck showing up at the wedding with Daisy to slow dance.
1: I don't want to. No, you go talk to your supervisor, whoever you have to talk to. I'm not talking to you anymore. You call me back when Mickey and Minnie are coming to my wedding, okay?
2: This is what I'm dealing with. Didn't I tell you?
0: You got a bridezilla on your hands, my friend.
2: I don't know what I got, but you pissed her off.
0: You're going to call her back and just totally act like you have no idea what's going on, just calling to say hello and checking in on her, all right? On her day.
2: All right, man.
1: Hello?
2: Hey, babe, what's wrong?
1: We have a problem. Chad got promoted, and so we're dealing with some other new guy right now. He said Mickey and Minnie can't show up to our wedding.
2: Oh.
1: This is unacceptable.
2: It's not that big. I mean, we're still getting married at Disney World. It's not that big of a deal that Mickey and
1: Minnie
2: are
1: there. It's not a big deal. It is a big deal. Brett, you need to call them, because I have talked to them, and I am up to here. I can't talk to them anymore. I need Mickey and Minnie at my wedding.
2: What do you want me to, what do you expect me to say if they can't be there?
1: I don't care. It was a huge part of our wedding. Please.
0: Danielle.
1: Hello?
0: My name's Garrett from Elvis Duran and the Morning Show, and you just got phone tapped.
1: I just got phone tapped?
0: You just got phone tapped by your fiancé, Reggie.
1: I am going to divorce you now. We're not. What? Are you kidding me? I hate you guys.
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5: Okay, so Gandhi walks through the door this morning and goes, "Oh, look at this artwork created for me by an elephant."
8: Yes.
5: We're like, what? And so Danielle and I were looking at it. We're like, wow.
8: Yeah.
5: An elephant can't paint that. I mean, what was your first thought, Danielle, when you saw this painting?
8: I was like, okay, maybe the elephant did like some of the dots and then somebody came in and kind of finished it off.
5: That's what I thought.
8: Yeah.
5: It was like, you know, they let the elephant kind of like screw around with the canvas and the paint.
8: Yeah, sure.
5: And then someone came in and then actually painted like a real elephant and trees with detail.
8: Yeah.
9: Right.
5: And Gandhi says, Danielle, she says you and I are the fruitcakes here.
8: I know. Nutcase.
5: that an elephant did paint this.
8: Because there's
5: this
8: multiple,
5: creation.
8: There's video, there's a whole place where they do it. People go to watch them do it.
5: So Gandhi, I mean, she throws gas on the flame by saying, well, wait, I've got video proof.
8: Yeah.
9: And she sent us this video of this elephant painting this work of art.
10: Yeah.
9: And I'm like, oh my God, it looks real.
10: It is real.
9: It isn't real. Danielle, help me here.
8: So my thing with this is that they could make the video look like it really happened that way, right, when it really didn't. So I think for me, unless you fly me there and I watch the elephant do it, I'm going to question it.
11: Amen.
9: I'll fly with you, Danielle. But look at it. Okay, here's the video.
10: That's a video I made, though.
9: What do you mean you made it?
10: So I stitched it together.
9: It's
10: zoomed
9: an elephant painting.
10: Yeah, but I zoomed in on the elephant, so you can't see the whole thing, which is what Danielle's having a problem with. But if you just Google Sutha, the painting elephant, you'll see a bajillion videos from random people who have been there and seen it.
12: I think it's like a bad tattoo where you have a bad tattoo and then you go to a tattoo artist and they turn it into something else. Mm-hmm. I think they let Sutha paint, just drop some stuff on a canvas, and then somebody else comes behind her and adds other things to make it look like it's
10: real. Right, because maybe, Froggy, you should watch the videos and do a Google.
8: When I go to that wine and painting place, my painting comes out a certain way, and then the person that knows what they're doing comes over to my canvas and kind of fixes it a little bit.
12: Right.
8: So that's why I think the same thing happened.
10: But if you guys would just Google it and watch the process from start to finish, which takes maybe 4 minutes, and I know that's a long time.
8: But how do we know that that's real and not fake?
9: Well, I tell you what.
10: If you don't believe anything, I can't help you.
9: Moving along.
10: Yeah.
9: Because we're going to go in circles around this drain all friggin' day long. Do a search for Sutha the painting elephant.
10: Yes.
9: I put a stop to it.
10: Okay, fine.
9: Because Gandhi will never ever listen to our logic.
10: It's not your logic. You guys are the wrong ones. You have to do is look it up, watch the people in front of her.
9: Okay. Look at this. Now here comes the mountain of other crazies. They're all agreeing with Gandhi. I've seen this Sutha the elephant painting. Yes, this elephant does paint. I know for a fact. I've seen the video. It's real.
10: What about the people who say...
12: I want to talk to somebody who's seen it in person.
10: Somebody said, I've seen elephants paint in real life. It's true. The zoo in Syracuse lets animals paint.
9: No, they do paint. But not this. Do you agree, Gandhi, that maybe there's a little bit of human assistance to form the real items that are clearly painted by a human on these pieces of canvas?
10: Kind of. So I think that the elephants all go to classes and they learn how to do this stuff. And I know that sounds crazy, but they actually do. There are videos of them in class where people are teaching them, this is a tree, this is a flower, whatever. But aside from that, they just get handed a paintbrush and then they start to do their thing.
9: Okay.
10: So can we get the elephant on the phone? I know.
9: Okay.
10: Can we talk to her, please? Look at this.
9: We really got to move here. We got to move.
10: Okay, but one person says they've been there and the elephants actually paint.
9: Okay.
10: Aha! Well, suckers!
9: Okay. I'm sure they had great mushrooms to chew on there in Thailand.
3: Elvis.
9: For some reason, I just feel dirty.
3: Danielle.
8: What the hell?
3: Gandhi.
10: They just butthole their couches all day.
3: Froggy.
7: When you fart, I don't get mad.
3: Starting your day.
1: Yeah, I'm so excited to talk to you guys. I love you guys so much.
3: 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Here are the top Rihanna songs you've thumbed up. Number 3, Sex With Me.

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0: But you never could imagine. 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
1: Back to Reddit. A person on Reddit was asked, what have you found gets harder as you get a little older? And the responses I thought were very unique. Making friends.
2: Oh, that was what I was just thinking. Totally
1: it,
2: true.
1: Is it more difficult to make friends when you're getting older?
2: I think so. I mean, just you don't realize how good you have it when you're in school and there are just people around you all the time and you're doing the same thing. So you have common interests. And then you grow up and you don't make a ton of friends all the time because people are busy and at work, you know, a lot of people, and we have a very different situation here, but in general, people aren't trying to like hang out and be buddy buddy. They just want to get to work and go home.
1: And also, as you get a little older, it's easier to lose friends or to shed off the friends that are a bunch of red flags.
3: You realize that, that wasn't healthy.
1: And something everyone on this show is going through, except for me, because I don't have any left, is watching your mom and your dad get older.
3: Yeah. Mm-hmm.
1: You know,
2: it's horrible.
1: And then when you lose one, you know. And
3: yeah, it's crazy.
1: More challenging as you get older, staying in touch with people.
2: Mm-hmm.
1: You know, when you're younger, you're like zipping calls or texts into them. Now it's like, oh, God, I haven't heard from you in a month of Sundays. I like that term, right? getting up after you've kneeled down or been on the floor. Getting up.
3: I feel like that can start at any age. I hate to say it, but
1: I don't want to paint the picture that we're a bunch of unhealthy old geezers. But getting up off the floor, 1 year you'll recognize you start making that noise like, oh.
2: Sometimes Nate does that, and I wonder, is it really difficult or is he just being dramatic?
4: Oh, no, it's really difficult. It really is anymore.
3: Nate.
1: Also, when you start cocooning more in life, really loving staying home, getting up and going out. Go out. Have some fun. I still love that.
2: Yeah.
1: If I have the opportunity to go out versus stay home, you know me. I'm like, where are you guys? Where's lunch?
2: Let's go.
1: So, the older you get, the more invisible you become in public sometimes.
2: Oh.
1: Which I think it's kind of sad. That's why I wear outlandish clothing.
2: Absolutely.
1: Fitting your hand in the Pringles can. Why is this on the list?
3: What?

0: did it too often when you were younger, and now your wrist is a little bit bigger.
1: Difficult crap as you grow older. Tolerance for people's BS.
2: Mm-hmm. Oh, yeah.
1: No.
3: You can see right through people, I think, more when you get older.
2: Right.
1: And all-nighters. When's the last time you had an all-nighter? I used to do them all the time.
3: Yeah.
1: Hmm. Hey, you know, someone just sent a text. Hey, change the subject. You're depressing me.
2: Well, okay.
3: Sorry.
1: We'll change the subject. But you know what? If something we say really bothers you like that, then maybe you of all people need to be investigating why that is. Mm-hmm. With each and every... I'm not trying to like preach from the pulpit. But it's true, you know? Sometimes in life, you understand life a little better when you stop and observe and you're aware of things like that. Just gloss over them. I can't talk about anything that makes me uncomfortable. Well, okay.
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1: Why do people cheat in relationships? They're saying there is a difference between why men cheat and why women cheat. And it, of course, this does not hold true for everyone.
2: Mm-hmm. Right.
1: They did a study about the 3 reasons women cheat, and they discovered that women cheat to fill an emotional void. Mm-hmm. Yeah. They're not getting what they need emotionally in the at the house.
2: Okay.
1: Sexual inconsistency.
2: Yeah.
1: They're saying sex is as important to women as it is for men. So when women lose that sexual thrill they felt in the early days of the relationship, they're going to find it somewhere else. Mm. Finally, unequal division of labor. Hear me out.
2: Oh, yeah.
1: They're saying because, well, if she feels as if she's doing more work around the house, she is like she's doing everything to keep things from imploding. He does not offer as much as far as keeping the house rolling. Mm. She feels cheated, so she's going to make up for that by getting banged.
2: Oh, wow. Yeah, I read that the more work a woman feels that she does versus a man in a household, she starts to feel like she's his mother, and that just kills all sexual attraction when you feel like you're mothering somebody.
1: Oh, wow, so yeah. It's even deeper. Mm-hmm.
2: So, guys, do something.
8: What up, Nate? I knew this girl that she cheated on him, right? And he confronted her about it. So her response was, well, you can go ahead and have a free pass and cheat on me. And we'll call it even.
9: An eye for an eye?
8: Wow. Needless to say, that relationship didn't work out.
1: Yeah.
3: Tit for tat.
1: Yeah, yeah.
2: Hey-o.
1: So to speak. So, yeah, I don't know. In my personal opinion, it's not a very solid foundation for a relationship.
3: One of my friends and I were talking about this the other day because we recently found out somebody that we know was cheating, and they stayed together. And she goes, could you? I go, nope. I said, I know me as a person, and I know that I would constantly be questioning everything. And at that point, you know, you either have to forgive, move on, do you know what I mean? Mm-hmm. And just let bygones be bygones. And I don't think I could ever do that. It would always be a question in the back of my head.
1: A lot of people feel that same way. I somewhat feel that way.
2: That's crazy. But I bring it up all the time.
1: You what?
2: I bring it up all the time. Like, you could never question me for anything after that. Oh, I didn't do the dishes? Well, you cheated.
1: Well, that sounds like a really fun relationship. I want to be in that relationship.
2: That's what I'm saying. It wouldn't work.
1: I know, but on the other hand, and I'm not saying you should feel differently, nor should I.
2: Yeah.
1: But what about, you know, well, people make mistakes. People make awful mistakes. And so there's no wiggle room forgiveness.
3: Not for that. I don't know. Well, and that's my opinion.
2: Yeah, everyone.
1: Okay.
3: I slipped and fell and it went in. Like, I don't want to hear that. Like, that's, don't even, like, whatever. Like, to me, that's a conscious mistake. Conscious.
1: Yeah, no, it's premeditated.
3: It's not something that accidentally happened.
1: Right.
3: So.
1: Yeah. We were on a plane together. Yeah. Never met her. We ended up in the lavatory. Doing it.
3: Somehow my mouth wound up on her mouth. I think I was sleeping.
2: Wild turbulence happened.
3: Right.
2: Does all kinds of things.
1: Who are you calling, Nate?
8: Well, there's a...
1: Are you calling someone?
8: Very interesting text. It says, my coworker cheated on her husband because I was her work husband.
3: What?
1: Oh. Oh, God. That's
3: no, no.
1: That
3: no.
1: seems deep.
3: Yes. Yeah.
1: Anyway, sad. I do wonder, how, like, the thought of forgiveness to me is it's an interesting, interesting concept. Forgiveness. Well, what is forgiveness? That means, okay, I'm over it. We'll move on. And it's forgotten?
2: Mm-hmm.
1: Or is there a scar there, deep down? that will, like, there's scar tissue going on here that will affect you later, or it's affecting you now, but you're not saying anything about it. You're going to let it go because for other reasons you need to stay married for whatever reason, or stay in this relationship.
3: Yeah.
1: I don't know.
2: Those are two totally different things. The forgiving and the forgetting. You can forgive someone and never forget it.
3: Right.
2: Or you could be really mature and do both. I couldn't, but
1: yeah, I don't think I could either.
3: I couldn't.
1: That's why I'm not sitting here. Come on, Danielle.
3: No.
1: Forgive him for cheating on you.
3: I couldn't do it.
1: I'm with you.
9: Is this Elvis?
1: Yes, it is.
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11: First is the song, right? 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But after the song, then there are the tastemakers and the people who, the connectors, right? And that's you guys. And then the rest of the picture are the people who, you know, download a song or purchase a song or share it or talk about it. Or, you know, these are all necessary variables for success that are not promised to you. So when they happen, you should just appreciate it. I know that as a producer because I've seen it happen a million times. So for me to experience it, I never expected to feel this.
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0: get out of here. Let's go have some lunch or brunch. Let's have brunch.
1: Yes.
2: Yeah.
0: Who's buying? I'm not buying. I'm tired of buying.
1: I'll do it.
2: Oh, yeah.
0: All right. Bondi. Till next time, DJ Cream. Mix us out of here. Check him out, DJ Cream NYC on Instagram. Say peace out, everybody.
3: Peace.

0: Something's about to go down.
1: Elvis Duran in the morning show.
2: How many of you know people who don't have friends of the opposite sex?
3: Oh, I know some. I know a few.
2: Right?
3: Yeah.
2: And you know, usually, if you're in a relationship anyway, people get all hot and bothered and all lathered up if you have people of opposite sex.
3: Yes.
2: Because they don't want you hanging out with
3: them. Some people forbid it, which I think is so wild. I can't even imagine. Mm-hmm. I think it's so important to have friends of the opposite sex.
2: But don't you think it's weird not to have friends of the opposite sex?
3: Very weird.
2: See, I do too.
3: Yeah. And I think too, like, I have dated guys that say they have zero friends who are girls, and I feel like you can tell just the way that they interact with you and do, like, I love dating guys who have sisters.
2: Right.
3: Because they just have a different, you know, perspective on everything. They grew up with girls. They know how to deal with them. And I think the same thing about guys who have girlfriends. You have to have some friends. Get to know them. We're totally different, men and women.
2: Right. So, Danielle, do you have friends who are guy friends?
4: Yeah, of course.
2: Right.
4: Froggy's my best guy friend.
2: Oh, there is that. Yeah, yeah. I don't think of him as a guy.
4: We slept in the same room together, like just me and Froggy. Yeah.
2: Exactly. You know? Yeah. But I mean, do you have any friends, any girlfriends who just have no opposite sex friends? None.
4: No, I don't think so. I have friends that don't have girlfriends that they just hang out with guys.
2: Oh,
4: I
2: really? So that's the opposite.
4: Yeah, I've had those. But that says a lot about them. Like in my head, it's like they go, I don't get along with girls. And I'm like,
3: Yeah, if you eliminate one sex either way, it's kind of strange.
4: Yeah.
3: It's weird. I mean, half the population is the opposite sex.
4: Right.
3: You got to get out there and get to know them.
4: That's a red flag for me.
2: Well, it's a red flag, I mean, at most. I mean, but I wonder if these friends of ours who don't have opposite sex friends, if they even realize it. It's just the way their life is rolling. It's just where they are in life. Or maybe they're in a relationship that won't let it happen. Mm-hmm. I don't know.
3: I think a lot of times relationships don't let it happen, too. I mean, again, I've been there where I have a lot of very good guy friends, and it has bothered in the past people that I've been dating who said, I don't want you to hang out with that person. And I think it ruins things.
4: Yeah.
3: Like, why?
2: Yeah.
3: Why would you not want me to hang out with them?
2: Well, let's get to the bottom of that. Why am I not allowed to hang out with someone?
3: What are you doing with your girlfriends,
2: Hello. Yeah, let's think that through. Good morning, Lainey. How you doing?
5: Good morning. I'm fabulous.
2: Your very best friend is a guy. You've been best friends for 30 years, and now, you know, you're married. How did you set this up with your husband? Is he cool with you having a best friend who's a guy?
5: Well, when we first initially started talking, I let him know, you know, my best friend is a man. We met in 10th grade. This is not something that's going to change. And he said he was okay with it, but I was a little bit reserved, of course. So then when we actually met in person and things started going well, I just said, like, this is seriously not an option. Like, my friend is not going anywhere. And he seems to be okay with it. It's not been an issue. We're now together 5 years, and my best friend is my daughter's godfather, and life goes on.
2: So you actually told your husband, actually on your date, that this would be the last date with you if you cannot accept the fact I have a best friend who's a guy. Good.
5: That's right, because I was in relationships in the past where it was an issue after the fact, and I needed it to not be an issue right from the beginning. So
2: it's good to hear that. Good for you, Lainey. Yeah, we've had a lot of texts from people saying if my husband had a best friend who was a woman, I could not handle that. So
3: I wonder why.
2: There's something in there.
5: My husband and I have had this conversation, and I have told him that I don't think it would be an issue on my end. But, of course, until you're in the situation, it's really hard to know.
3: Right. So.
2: There you go. All right. Huh. Well, thank you, Lainey. You and your best friend of 30 years. Have a great one. Yeah, I don't know.
3: I don't think it would bother me at all. Okay, cool.
4: As long as you knew it was totally platonic, because I have been in a situation where I thought it was platonic and the other person wound up writing me a letter saying that they didn't want it to be platonic, and that was a problem, and I had to stop talking to them.
2: Wow.
6: Danielle, I thought you were going to talk about that.
4: Oh, sorry, Frog. Sorry.
2: Oh, wow. You're so busted.

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1: Gardaí are continuing to try to find a man whom they've described as a person of significant interest as part of their investigation into the murder of Jamie Carney in Killarney. The 43-year-old was found dead in her home on the Muckross Road on Tuesday afternoon. Our correspondent Pat McGrath has the very latest from Killarney.
2: The man in question is understood to have been living in Ireland for a period of time. He's been described as a person of significant interest to the murder investigation. For legal reasons, Gardaí say they're not in a position to comment in detail his name, age or nationality. Meanwhile, detectives have narrowed down a time frame thought to be of particular relevance to the inquiry. They're focusing on CCTV and dash cam footage gathered on the Muckross Road in Killarney between 11 o'clock on last Monday night and 5 a.m. on Tuesday. It's thought this six-hour window will be key to the effort to determine the exact sequence of events that led to the murder of Jamie Carney.
1: The US military has said it struck 90 times targets in Iran in a second night of airstrikes. In retaliation, Iran said it attacked US assets in neighboring Gulf countries. The US insists its attacks on Iran are designed to degrade its ability to attack ships through the crucial Strait of Hormuz. Speaking on Air Force One this morning, Donald Trump said that Iran wants to make a deal, but that the United States will strike Iran harder every time it attacks the US.
3: I say we hit up 20 to 1. Every time they hit us, we're going to hit up 20. And we did it last night. They did a little something today, but it was really retribution for last night. They hit actually three boats, not two. And when they hit, we hit back much harder.
1: Executives from RTE will appear before the Oireachtas Public Accounts Committee this morning to give an update on how reforms at the national broadcaster are being implemented. Director General Kevin Backhurst is expected to tell TDs that the broadcaster has reversed the trend of reporting deficits and has strengthened its financial position. And four teenagers are being questioned by Gardaí about a road crash in County Carlow which left a motorcyclist in a serious condition in hospital. Gardaí say a black Ford Ranger pickup truck stolen in the Rathcoole area of County Dublin in the early hours of yesterday morning was spotted by Gardaí in Grange Cullen. It collided with another car and a motorbike just after 7:30 yesterday morning.
4: Today in Castlebar, it's 17 degrees with overcast clouds. Humidity sits around 87% and winds are near 4 kilometres per hour, so it's feeling fairly mild overall. Tomorrow, Castlebar looks overcast clouds with a high near 21 and a low around 15. Winds average near 11 kilometres per hour. That's your weather from MPB.
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1: Gardaí are continuing to try to find a man whom they've described as a person of significant interest as part of their investigation into the murder of Jamie Carney in Killarney. The 43-year-old was found dead in her home on the Muckross Road on Tuesday afternoon. Our correspondent Pat McGrath has the very latest from Killarney.
2: The man in question is understood to have been living in Ireland for a period of time. He's been described as a person of significant interest to the murder investigation. For legal reasons, Gardaí say they're not in a position to comment in detail about his name, age or nationality. Meanwhile, detectives have narrowed down a time frame thought to be of particular relevance to the inquiry. They're focusing on CCTV and dash cam footage gathered on the Muckross Road in Killarney between 11 o'clock on last Monday night and 5 a.m. on Tuesday. It's thought this six-hour window will be key to the effort to determine the exact sequence of events that led to the murder of Jamie Carney.
1: The US military has said it struck 90 targets in Iran in a second night of airstrikes. In retaliation, Iran said it attacked U.S. assets in neighboring Gulf countries. The U.S. insists its attacks on Iran are designed to degrade its ability to attack ships through the crucial Strait of Hormuz. Speaking on Air Force One this morning, Donald Trump said that Iran wants to make a deal, but that the United States will strike Iran harder every time it attacks the U.S.
3: I say we hit up 20 to 1. Every time they hit us, we're going to hit up 20. And we did it last night. They did a little something today, but it was really retribution for last night. They hit actually three boats, not two. And when they hit, we hit back much harder.
1: Executives from RTE will appear before the Oireachtas Public Accounts Committee this morning to give an update on how reforms at the national broadcaster are being implemented. Director General Kevin Backhurst is expected to tell TDs that the broadcaster has reversed the trend of reporting deficits and has strengthened its financial position. And four teenagers are being questioned by Gardaí about a road crash in County Carlow which left a motorcyclist in a serious condition in hospital. Gardaí say a black Ford Ranger pickup truck stolen in the Rathcoole area of County Dublin in the early hours of yesterday morning was spotted by Gardaí in Grange Cullen. It collided with another car and a motorbike just after 7:30 yesterday morning.
4: Today in Castlebar, it's 17 degrees with overcast clouds. Humidity sits around 84% and winds are near 5 kilometres per hour, so it's feeling fairly mild overall. Tomorrow, Castlebar looks overcast clouds with a high near 21 and a low around 15. Winds average near 11 kilometres per hour. That's your weather from MPB.
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0: nothing, so there's nothing to regret. Uh-huh. Other than this 4/4 kick drum pounding in my head.
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1: Gardaí are continuing to try to find a man whom they've described as a person of significant interest as part of their investigation into the murder of Jamie Carney in Killarney. The 43-year-old was found dead in her home on the Muckross Road on Tuesday afternoon. Our correspondent Pat McGrath has the very latest from Killarney.
2: The man in question is understood to have been living in Ireland for a period of time. He's been described as a person of significant interest to the murder investigation. For legal reasons, Gardaí say they're not in a position to comment in detail about his name, age or nationality. Meanwhile, detectives have narrowed down a time frame thought to be of particular relevance to the inquiry. They're focusing on CCTV and dash cam footage gathered on the Muckross Road in Killarney between 11 o'clock on last Monday night and 5 a.m. on Tuesday. It's thought this six-hour window will be key to the effort to determine the exact sequence of events that led to the murder of Jamie Carney.
1: The US military has said it struck 90 targets in Iran in a second night of airstrikes. In retaliation, Iran said it attacked US assets in neighbouring Gulf countries. The US insists its attacks on Iran are designed to degrade its ability to attack ships through the crucial Strait of Hormuz. Speaking on Air Force One this morning, Donald Trump said that Iran wants to make a deal, but that the United States will strike Iran harder every time it attacks the US.
3: I say we hit them 20 to 1. Every time they hit us, we're going to hit them 20. And we did it last night. They did a little something today, but it was really retribution for last night. They hit actually 3 boats, not 2. And when they hit, we hit back much harder.
1: Executives from RTE will appear before the Oireachtas Public Accounts Committee this morning to give an update on how reforms at the national broadcaster are being implemented. Director General Kevin Backhurst is expected to tell TDs that the broadcaster has reversed the trend of reporting deficits and has strengthened its financial position. And 4 teenagers are being questioned by Gardaí about a road crash in County Carlow which left a motorcyclist in a serious condition in hospital. Gardaí say a black Ford Ranger pickup truck stolen in the Rathcoole area of County Dublin in the early hours of yesterday morning was spotted by Gardaí in Grange Cullen. It collided with another car and a motorbike just after 7:30 yesterday morning.
4: Today in Castlebar, it's 17 degrees with overcast clouds. Humidity sits around 85% and winds are near 7 kilometres per hour, so it's feeling fairly mild overall. Tomorrow, Castlebar looks overcast clouds with a high near 21 and a low around 15. Winds average near 11 kilometres per hour. That's your weather from MPB.
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friends, okay? I love you and I miss you so much. Okay, bye.

0: They say they're not in a position to comment in detail about his name, age or nationality. Meanwhile, detectives have narrowed down a time frame thought to be of particular relevance to the inquiry. They're focusing on CCTV and dash cam footage gathered on the Muckross Road in Killarney between 11 o'clock on last Monday night and 5 a.m. on Tuesday. It's thought this six-hour window will be key to the effort to determine the exact sequence of events that led to the murder of Jamie Carney.
1: The US military has said it struck 90 targets in Iran in a second night of airstrikes. In retaliation, Iran said it attacked US assets in neighboring Gulf countries. The US insists its attacks on Iran are designed to degrade its ability to attack ships through the crucial Strait of Hormuz. Speaking on Air Force One this morning, Donald Trump said that Iran wants to make a deal, but that the United States will strike Iran harder every time it attacks the US.
2: I say we hit up 20 to 1. Every time they hit us, we're going to hit up 20. And we did it last night. It did a little something today, but it was really retribution for last night. They hit actually three boats, not two. And when they hit, we hit back much harder.
1: Executives from RTE will appear before the Oireachtas Public Accounts Committee this morning to give an update on how reforms at the national broadcaster are being implemented. Director General Kevin Backhurst is expected to tell TDs that the broadcaster has reversed the trend of reporting deficits and has strengthened its financial position. And four teenagers are being questioned by Gardaí about a road crash in County Carlow which left a motorcyclist in a serious condition in hospital. Gardaí say a black Ford Ranger pickup truck stolen in the Rathcool area of County Dublin in the early hours of yesterday morning was spotted by Gardaí in Grange Cullen. It collided with another car and a motorbike just after 7:30 yesterday morning.
3: Today in Castlebar, it's 18 degrees with overcast clouds. Humidity sits around 78% and winds are near 7 kilometres per hour, so it's feeling fairly mild overall. Tomorrow, Castlebar looks overcast clouds with a high near 21 and a low around 15. Winds average near 11 kilometres per hour. That's your weather from MPB.
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1: Gardaí are continuing to try to find a man whom they've described as a person of significant interest as part of their investigation into the murder of Jamie Carney in Killarney. The 43-year-old was found dead in her home on the Muckross Road on Tuesday afternoon. Our correspondent Pat McGrath has the very latest from Killarney.
2: The man in question is understood to have been living in Ireland for a period of time. He's been described as a person of significant interest to the murder investigation. For legal reasons,

0: MPB Radio 1 with the latest news.
1: Gardaí are continuing to try to find a man whom they've described as a person of significant interest as part of their investigation into the murder of Jamie Carney in Killarney. The 43-year-old was found dead in her home on the Muckross Road on Tuesday afternoon. Our correspondent Pat McGrath has the very latest from Killarney.
2: The man in question is understood to have been living in Ireland for a period of time. He's been described as a person of significant interest to the murder investigation. For legal reasons, Gardaí say they're not in a position to comment in detail about his name, age or nationality. Meanwhile, detectives have narrowed down a time frame thought to be of particular relevance to the inquiry. They're focusing on CCTV and dash cam footage gathered on the Muckross Road in Killarney between 11 o'clock on last Monday night and 5 a.m. on Tuesday. It's thought this six-hour window will be key to the effort to determine the exact sequence of events that led to the murder of Jamie Carney.
1: The US military has said it struck 90 targets in Iran in a second night of airstrikes. In retaliation, Iran said it attacked US assets in neighboring Gulf countries. The US insists its attacks on Iran are designed to degrade its ability to attack ships through the crucial Strait of Hormuz. Speaking on Air Force One this morning, Donald Trump said that Iran wants to make a deal, but that the United States will strike Iran harder every time it attacks the US.
3: I say we hit up 20 to 1. Every time they hit us, we're going to hit up 20. And we did it last night. They did a little something today, but it was really retribution for last night. They hit actually three boats, not two. And when they hit, we hit back much harder.
1: Executives from RTE will appear before the Oireachtas Public Accounts Committee this morning to give an update on how reforms at the national broadcaster are being implemented. Director General Kevin Backhurst is expected to tell TDs that the broadcaster has reversed the trend of reporting deficits and has strengthened its financial position. And four teenagers are being questioned by Gardaí about a road crash in County Carlow which left a motorcyclist in a serious condition in hospital. Gardaí say a black Ford Ranger pickup truck stolen in the Rathcoole area of County Dublin in the early hours of yesterday morning was spotted by Gardaí in Grange Cullen. It collided with another car and a motorbike just after 7:30 yesterday morning.
4: Today in Castlebar, it's 18 degrees with overcast clouds. Humidity sits around 78% and winds are near 5 kilometres per hour, so it's feeling fairly mild overall. Tomorrow, Castlebar looks overcast clouds with a high near 21 and a low around 15. Winds average near 11 kilometres per hour. That's your weather from MPB.
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1: Gardaí are continuing to try to find a man whom they've described as a person of significant interest as part of their investigation into the murder of Jamie Carney in Killarney. The 43-year-old was found dead in her home on the Muckross Road on Tuesday afternoon. Our correspondent Pat McGrath has the very latest from Killarney.
2: The man in question is understood to have been living in Ireland for a period of time. He's been described as a person of significant interest to the murder investigation. For legal reasons, Gardaí say they're not in to comment in detail about his name, age or nationality. Meanwhile, detectives have narrowed down a time frame thought to be of particular relevance to the inquiry. They're focusing on CCTV and dash cam footage gathered on the Muckross Road in Killarney between 11 o'clock on last Monday night and 5 a.m. on Tuesday. It's thought this six-hour window will be key to the effort to determine the exact sequence of events that led to the murder of Jamie Carney.
1: The US military has said it struck 90 targets in Iran in a second night of airstrikes. In retaliation, Iran said it attacked US assets in neighboring Gulf countries. The US insists its attacks on Iran are designed to degrade its ability to attack ships through the crucial Strait of Hormuz. Speaking on Air Force One this morning, Donald Trump said that Iran wants to make a deal, but that the United States will strike Iran harder every time it attacks the US.
3: I say we hit up 20 to 1. Every time they hit us, we're going to hit up 20. And tonight, it did a little something today, but it was really retribution for last night. They hit actually 3 boats, not 2. And when they hit, we hit back much harder.
1: Executives from RTE will appear before the Oireachtas Public Accounts Committee this morning to give an update on how reforms at the national broadcaster are being implemented. Director General Kevin Backhurst is expected to tell TDs that the broadcaster has reversed the trend of reporting deficits and has strengthened its financial position. And 4 teenagers are being questioned by Gardaí about a road crash in County Carlow which left a motorcyclist in a serious condition in hospital. Gardaí say a black Ford Ranger pickup truck stolen in the Rathcoole area of County Dublin in the early hours of yesterday morning was spotted by Gardaí in Grange Cullen. It collided with another car and a motorbike just after 7:30 yesterday morning.
4: Today in Castlebar, it's 20 degrees with overcast clouds. Humidity sits around 76% and winds are near 6 km.

0: city. Winds average near 11 kilometers per hour. 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
2: Hey, tell me a story.

is right with the universe. All is right with the world.

0: determine the exact sequence of events that led to the murder of Jamie Carney.
1: The US military has said it struck 90 targets in Iran in a second night of airstrikes. In retaliation, Iran said it attacked US assets in neighbouring Gulf countries. The US insists its attacks on Iran are designed to degrade its ability to attack ships through the crucial Strait of Hormuz. Speaking on Air Force One this morning, Donald Trump said that Iran wants to make a deal, but that the United States will strike Iran harder every time it attacks the US.
2: I say we hit them 20 to 1. Every time they hit us, we're going to hit them 20. And we did it last night. They did a little something today, but it was really retribution for last night. They hit actually 3 boats, not 2. And when they hit, we hit back much harder.
1: Executives from RT will appear before the Office Public Accounts Committee this morning to give an update on how reforms at the national broadcaster are being implemented. Director General Kevin Backhurst is expected to tell TDs that the broadcaster has reversed the trend of reporting deficits and has strengthened its financial position. And 4 teenagers are being questioned by Gardaí about a road crash in County Carlo which left a motorcyclist in a serious condition in hospital. Gardaí say a black Ford Ranger pickup truck stolen in the Rathcoole area of County Dublin in the early hours of yesterday morning was spotted by Gardaí in Grange Cullen. It collided with another car and a motorbike just after 7:30 yesterday morning.
3: Today in Castlebar, it's 19 degrees with overcast clouds. Humidity sits around 78% and winds are near 6 kilometres per hour, so it's feeling fairly mild overall. Tomorrow, Castlebar looks overcast clouds with a high near 20 and a low around 14. Winds average near 11 kilometres per hour. That's your weather from MPB.

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1: Gardaí are continuing to try to find a man whom they've described as a person of significant interest as part of their investigation into the murder of Jamie Carney in Killarney. The 43-year-old was found dead in her home on the Muckross Road on Tuesday afternoon. Our correspondent Pat McGrath has the very latest from Killarney.
2: The man in question is understood to have been living in Ireland for a period of time. He's been described as a person of significant interest to the murder investigation. For legal reasons, Gardaí say they're not in a position to comment in detail about his name, age or nationality. Meanwhile, detectives have narrowed down a time frame thought to be of particular relevance to the inquiry. They're focusing on CCTV and dash cam footage gathered on the Muckross Road in Killarney between 11 o'clock on last Monday night and 5 a.m. on Tuesday. It's thought this 6-hour window will be key to the effort to

0: Honestly, this is what the Catholic Church, as a Catholic, I can say, what we need is a rebrand. Yes. And you would be the guy to do it.
1: Imagine the pink smoke that would come out when I get elected.
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0: 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The Fred Show is on. Good morning, Kaylin.
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0: Showbiz Shelley, $1,350 in the showdown in a little bit. Beater in five questions. Listen to all the entertainment reports. Get the answers. And that money is yours. We'll get to Waiting by the Phone, Game Show Wednesday. And more on the way. It's Wednesday, guys. It's the Fred Show. We're halfway there somehow.
1: Oh.
0: It's nice to start on a Tuesday, though. I like Mondays off. You know how I feel about Mondays off.
1: Yeah, I like that.
0: Yeah, let's make that a thing in our next contract, whenever that is. Or maybe we'll just start doing it because the company doesn't tell us anything. So maybe we'll just.
1: Yeah, we're not going to tell them anything.
0: Right, let's do it. Let's make our own rules now. It's the Fred Show. We're on the radio. We're on the IR app, YouTube, Facebook, TikTok, Instagram, and now Twitch. 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

0: by the phone? It's the Fred Show.
1: Leah, good morning. Welcome to the program. How are you?
2: I'm good, thanks. Thanks for having me.
1: You know, it's our pleasure. Well, usually it's our pleasure, but we'll see what happens here. So you went out with a guy named Alex. How did you meet? Tell us about any dates you've been on and then where things are now.
2: Okay, so we met on Bumble, and we went out once. We went and had drinks, and that's it.
1: That's it?
2: Yeah.
1: That's the
2: we
1: whole
2: had
1: story.
2: Really good time.
1: Oh,
2: yeah,
1: okay.
2: I mean, we had a really good time on the date, and I don't understand. Like, it was weird. Like, I just don't get why I haven't heard from him.
1: Because, like, if you went out and had drinks, didn't speak, and then left, and I can probably tell you why.
3: Right.
1: You know, it didn't work out. So I need a little more details. So you had a good conversation, good chemistry. Yeah. You know, how many drinks did you have?
2: I had two drinks.
1: Okay, because that matters. Because if it's a two drink minimum for an okay to good date, if for some reason there was only one date, I can tell you, or one drink rather, I can tell you that's the problem right there. If someone ever has one drink with you and leaves, then there's no, it's over, it's done. There's no point even investigating.
2: Well, I felt like we really hit it off. Like, we had good chemistry. He's super cute. Like, he was very funny. We never ran out of things to talk about. Yeah, it was a good time. Like, it was a solid first date.
1: It all sounds promising.
3: Right. It always does.
1: It does, doesn't it? But let's, I'm going to have an open mind about this. Leah, let's play a song. Come back in a couple of minutes. We'll call Alex. You'll be on the phone at the same time. We're going to ask some questions. At some point, you're welcome to jump in on the call. And the hope, as always, is that we can set you up on a second date and pay for it. Sound good?
2: Sounds good.
1: Let's see what happens next. Part two of Waiting by the Phone after this song on The Fred Show.

0: morning. It's the Fred Show, part two of Waiting by the Phone. Hey, Leah.
1: Yeah.
0: All right. Let's call Alex. You guys, you met on Bumble, the dating app. You went on one date. You had some drinks. You describe it as a really good date, except you haven't heard from this dude since then. And it's bugging you as it would most people. And you want to know why.
1: Yes.
0: Okay. Let's call him now. Good luck.
2: Thanks. Hello?
0: Hi, is this Alex?
2: Yeah.
0: Alex, hi, good morning. It's Fred calling from the Fred Show, the morning radio show. And I have to tell you that we are on the radio right now, and I would need your permission to continue with the call. Can we chat for just a second? Would you mind? You can hang up anytime.
2: Oh, yeah. Cool. All right.
0: I mean, his voice, like, he got a little excited, but I don't, we'll see. We'll see in a second here. We're calling on behalf of a woman named Leah, who you met on Bumble and you recently had drinks with. Do you remember Leah?
2: Oh, yeah.
0: And there it is.
2: Yeah, I remember Leah.
0: There it is. The range of emotions that we go through in the first 30 seconds. What happened with this woman, Alex? Because we talked to her, and she had nice things to say about you and the date, and felt there was chemistry, and was excited about you, and was hoping to hear from you again to plan another date, but then she hasn't. So are you ghosting her? It would look like. Why?
2: I mean, she's nice, but guys.
3: Yeah.
2: She's a theater girl.
0: Okay.
2: Like full on all the time. I mean,
3: oh boy.
2: Okay.
0: What is
2: when
0: she like?
2: I matched with her.
0: She's like reciting lines from Beauty and the Beast or something. Like what? Like I don't, what does that mean? I mean, I think I know what that means, but what does it mean?
2: Okay. Well, it means that like, I mean, well, tell you what, it isn't. It isn't that she used to do theater or anything. Like liking theater is fine. It's that she's got like constant theater kid energy. All she talked about the whole night were like Broadway shows that I have never seen and like her improv troupe. And like, I don't know any of that. I'm a sports guy.
0: Her improv troupe. Like, okay. All right. She's an improv artist. I like it. And so, okay. So you don't have anything in common is what you're saying.
2: No.
0: Okay.
2: I mean, like, I thought she was hot and I was excited, but no.
0: Now,
2: there was not that connection.
0: Now, sometimes with theater people, you know, there can be a little bit of over dramatization. You know, things can be a little dramatic, a little over the top, you know, with the emotions and the range of emotions and the communication. I've experienced this before. Was there some of that too, or was it simply that she wanted to talk about things that you didn't know anything about?
2: Oh, no, she's got that constant, like, always has to perform energy about her. Like,
0: okay. It's like pick me type stuff.
2: On, it's like what?
0: It's like pick me type stuff. Like me, center of attention. Like, look at me.
2: Yeah, I mean, I could see that. It really is like there's just, she's always ready to step into a spotlight, you know?
0: Okay.
2: Like, well, okay. She did.
0: Oh, yeah,
2: she just karaoke. Oh, yeah?
3: Wait a minute.
0: She just, okay, karaoke. Well, what does that have to do with it? I mean.
2: Yeah. Well, I mean, like, I thought that was a fun idea, too. But I realized that, like, no, this was obviously just so she could perform show tunes. For an hour.
0: Oh, so so you don't want to karaoke doing show tunes. Like, that's not okay. No. Let me bring here to perform is Leah. Leah's here. I forgot to mention that. I always forget that part. So, is this true? I mean, are you, you know, are you a little bit obsessed with the theater and the improv stuff? And maybe there wasn't a whole, you know, range of topics discussed?
1: Okay, this is totally ridiculous. You asked me what I was into. Like, we went back and forth about the things we're into. And now you just, like, decided because you don't have the same interests as me, like, there's something wrong with me? Like, that's insane. I just can't believe this is the reason. Like, you asked me what I was into.
0: I mean,
1: you can't, like, then be like, oh, she talked about theater. Like, you asked me. I had to listen to you talk about sports. Like, I don't care about sports. But, like, we don't have to like the same things. That's ridiculous.
2: Okay. I don't think I can give you the energy, like all the attention that you require. I can't provide that.
1: This is ridiculous.
0: I don't know. I mean, you haven't seemed too over the top yet. I mean, it's like, oh my goodness. You know, it's nothing like that. It's just, I don't know. So she likes theater.
1: I'm like a normal human. Like, I don't understand. Like, I feel like you're like, creating this person that doesn't exist. Like, I'm just a person, and you asked me what I was into, so I talked about Broadway because I'm into Broadway shows, and I talked about
3: my
1: improv.
3: Perform at karaoke?
0: Alex, she could break down in tears if she wanted to right now. She's not doing it. She has that ability as a performer.
2: I mean, I'm prepared for it.
1: I just, like, can't believe, like, just because you feel threatened because you don't know, like, basic stuff that, like, everyone should know, like, you don't know who Stephen Sondheim is? Like, that's embarrassing for you, not me. Okay?
2: I've never needed to. It's come up literally never once.
1: Well, it just did. And I don't see what the big deal is. Like, it's not like we have to talk about it all the time. I just, like, can't believe you'd be so close-minded.
0: Okay, but to Kaylin's point, did you pick the karaoke so that you could be the center of attention? Like, is that why you picked that activity? Because you wanted to show off?
1: No, I picked it because I think karaoke is really fun, and I go and do it with my friends.
3: Did you do show tunes, though?
0: With your improv troupe?
3: That's not fun for the rest of the bar.
0: Does the troupe go sometimes, or no? It's
1: okay.
0: Just you.
1: I don't think it's fair, just because I suggested Summer Lovin' as, like, a duet. What other duets are there? What other duets are there?
0: Okay. You would lose me right there. Yeah, you would lose me right there if we were doing Summer Lovin'.
3: There's a lot of duets
0: together
3: with, like, a feature of an artist on a song.
0: Oh, boy. All right. So this woman is into something that you're not. Alex, you don't see a world where you could provide her with the focus that you believe that she requires. And you also don't know anything about her interests. So it's just not a match.
2: Yeah, I just don't have it in me.
1: Well, you know what? Joke's on you because a guy from my improv troupe just asked me out. So, like, it's your loss anyway.
0: Yeah,
1: like,
0: I hear you're not supposed to date within the improv troupe. I hear that's not a good idea. Because, you know what? Hey, what happens? You have to find a new troupe if things don't work out.
1: Okay. Whatever.
0: She doesn't think that's funny. All right. I think it's kind of serious, but I might not do that. You know, what if you guys, you might go to SNL together. I mean, this could be terrible if it falls apart.
1: If we went to SNL together, that would be amazing. And that sounds really romantic. So.
0: Okay. All right. Well, look, Alex, thank you for answering and for your time. And Leah, best of luck to you with the new guy.
1: Thank you.
4: 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Yeah.

0: Kalen's Entertainment Report is on The Fred Show.
1: Last year's Oasis reunion felt pretty genuinely impossible to get tickets to. I mean, I know that I tried. I could not. Insufficient funds is what it said. But thankfully, there, of course, was a camera crew to capture it all. The documentary Don't Look Back in Anger just released its first trailer with the documentary promising rehearsal footage behind the scenes from the tour. And this is the big headline. The Gallagher brothers, absolutely, they're sitting in the same space doing a joint interview for the first time together in over 25 years. And if you guys don't know, they are related, but they have a very checkered, they cannot get along. Even if the money is plentiful, they could not get along even to make some money. So that's a big deal for them. Stephen Knight, he created Peaky Blinders. He was involved. He says the documentary will capture not just the story of the band, but the fans whose lives were shaped by the music too. It's coming to IMAX in theaters in September, and then it will land on Hulu and Disney Plus later this year, which is, I like this new trend because going to concerts these days is pretty impossible. So at least you can watch it from home and I can pause it when I have to pee and I don't have to miss anything. So
2: you don't have to wear a diaper like in a Noah Kahan show.
1: Oh my gosh. I love him so much. Like, he's just like, can you guys not do that? Because it gets really smelly up here.
2: Oh God.
1: Yeah.
2: And what's the deal? Because they don't want to miss 1 second of it?
1: Mm-hmm. Yeah. People did that for the Eras tour and he was just basically like, I love you guys. And like, I'm up here doing whatever. I can handle it. But there's people down there working, you know, and they shouldn't have to smell your diaper.
2: I mean, I wear a diaper when I go out in public, so I don't have to use a public restroom. But yeah. I mean, no one's figured that out yet.
1: That's why you get caked up all the time.
2: Right. Right. Well, and it's a bit of a butt enhancer as well.
1: Perfect. Yeah. Depends, right?
2: Yep. That's the brand. Okay. Hi, I'm Fred.
1: That's crazy. I mean, I would endorse whatever. But yeah, no,
2: let me give you a list of products. Would you or wouldn't you take their money? Right.
1: Literally, like, probably anything. But no, I look up the set list which I will be doing for Noah Kahan when Jason and I go, because I have to go. You know, I have to have a plan.
3: Yeah, we have to know when to hit the bagno.
1: Yeah, I see. As they say.
2: So, no, so you don't want it on my Depends bag then?
3: You know, I thought about it, but I still think I could do it.
2: I think I can get them to extend the endorsement to one of the two of you.
3: I'll just take the free samples they send you.
2: Okay, good.
1: Yeah. I need a shiwi is what I really need. But speaking of Oasis, have you seen England? They've been singing Wonderwall after every victory in the World Cup. That's like their song. And my movie theater girls, Paulina, Kiki, have either of you seen Obsession?
4: No, but I keep hearing about it.
1: Okay, it's this new horror movie. And you haven't, right, Pete?
4: No.
1: And it was just made for $750,000. It made history, crossing $400 million worldwide, making it the highest grossing film ever with a budget under $1 million before adjusting, of course, for inflation. The only other movie to ever pull that off was Bruce Lee's Enter the Dragon back in 1973. It also beats out other legendary low-budget hits like Paranormal Activity and The Blair Witch Project, which I had to go to the bathroom and get sick because I was so dizzy from the Blair Witch Project. If you remember, it was like
4: that point of view.
1: Which was crazy. And they tried to tell us it was real. And I still don't know like what was going on with that. But this movie is really big with Gen Z. I swear all my sister's friends are like, you've seen Obsession, right? I'm like, I don't even know what this is. But it's joining other horror movies like Backrooms as proof that these young filmmakers and audience, many raised on YouTube, are becoming a super big force in Hollywood. It's currently overall the 7th highest grossing film of the year, beating out The Mandalorian and Grogu and Scream 7. And I don't know. I don't even know what it's about, but I have to go see it now because that's pretty crazy. In other movie news, does anyone else care about like Greek mythology like I do?
4: Yes. You think about it all the time. Yes, girl. I got them.
2: Wow.
4: What they wear, the togas? I got one on right now.
1: Yeah. We're having a frat toga party in here.
2: Yeah, I wear a diaper and you wear a toga. And people, for some reason, think that we're kind of a strange group. But I had no idea that you had a fascination with Greek. What would you say is your favorite Greek god?
4: All I think about, Jason Brown.
2: Oh, yeah.
3: So Greek.
2: Yeah. Often overlooked. Not enough people are talking about the Greek god of Jason.
1: Right. Yeah. And what would you be the Greek god of? Because they all control something. Oh, like the water. I
3: mean, you know, just being...
4: Of
1: the calendar invite.
4: Right, concert ticket.
2: No, you're the Greek god of the calendar invite. So you would have to be something else, though.
1: I know. Y'all need them, though. But yeah, so I had to read the Odyssey in school. I guess, I don't know if anyone else, you did too?
2: Oh,
1: okay.
2: Yeah.
1: So,
2: I mean, I think I was supposed to. Don't ask me questions about it.
1: It was big, like the Cheesecake Factory menu. But Christopher Nolan's new retelling of Homer's The Odyssey just had its world premiere. And I mean, the fashion looked amazing. Zendaya did you see she did like a Greek situation.
4: So
1: cool. And people are like, the buzz about this movie, it's through the roof. They made this unusual choice to skip the typical influencer screenings, instead letting actual film critics and journalists get first crack at it, which is, that's a, quite a thought. A move that seems to have paid off, because once the social chatter started, people were using words like flawless, perfection started popping up everywhere. You know, one critic called it a natural follow-up to Oppenheimer in terms of just how good Christopher Nolan is. And we don't know full reviews, but we do know it's getting buzz, of course, for awards and everything like that. So if you are a nerd like me and you're excited for that, or you had to read it in school, it's supposed to be really good. I mean, he made Dark Knight, like, he's amazing, so it'll be good. If you want to catch up on anything you missed from our show, you can always do that. Fred Show Radio on the iHeart app. Also, we are everywhere. Fred Show Radio, YouTube, Twitch, Instagram, Threads, The Fred Show, TikTok, YouTube.
4: Yes.
1: Did I say that? I did.
2: Yeah, you're into Greek gods. I'm into saints.
1: Oh, okay.
2: You know, my trip to Poland a couple of months ago, as you, many of you may know, I've been adopted by the Polish people. And Paulina knows this. Paulina's Polish.
4: My grandma adopted you.
2: Yeah. No, your Bob's.
4: She called me
2: Bob's. Well, she's my Bob's now, too. Yeah. Ours. Yeah. When I was there, though, I learned about and I'm a Catholic. I grew up Catholic. I learned about a new saint. And if there's a saint that speaks to me, it's this one. And I had no idea. And I saw the little shrine to this saint in Warsaw, Poland. The Catholic saint most often called the last resort saint is Saint Jude Thaddeus, known as Jude the Apostle or Thaddeus. He is the patron saint of desperate causes, lost causes, impossible situations, and those who have been told to give up.
1: His name? Judas?
2: Certainly not that. The altar boy in the room just stood up. Yes, absolutely not.
1: I love that Gaga song.
2: Saint Jude Thaddeus.
1: Oh, excuse me.
2: I didn't know. I knew about Saint Christopher, the patron saint of travel.
1: Saint
2: Anthony, if you lost something. We can go on and on about these crazy Catholic saints, but this one I didn't know about. And I felt, is there a saint that speaks to me more than the saint of lost causes and desperate causes?
3: Right, my guy.
2: This guy right here. Uh-huh. But I actually know a woman who says that she prayed, she was told she could never have a child. Mm. Prayed to him at this particular place where I was standing and had a kid.
1: Wow.
2: And they said, you gotta go talk to Saint Thaddeus, Jude Thaddeus, and maybe things will change. And they did. This woman was told, you cannot have children, and she had a child.
1: Wow. Write that down.
2: Awesome. Wow. Yeah. So and I have a little prayer card in my house from that place. I look at it now every day, because you want to talk about lost cause over here. This guy. This guy, right? And I bow to Saint Jude Thaddeus, he said. I do. Hope I'm saying it right. Fred Show's on. It's Wednesday. Good morning. Glad you're here.

0: prep sheet that everybody, it's a very elaborate process. Everyone comes in each day and they submit ideas into a big golden box. And then I go through each submission to the big golden box. Jason and I do one by one.
1: Yes.
0: It is certainly not a shared document that people just write whatever into. And in today's edition of What's on the Sheet for the Fred Show, from Paulina, I'm toothless officially. And it's so weird. I have a newfound respect for the toothless.
2: I really do. If I see somebody with a missing tooth, like I feel like I get it now. I understand you.
0: You get it now.
2: I get it now.
0: You didn't get toothlessness before, but now you're locked in on toothlessness.
2: No, just living without my tooth. I'm not used to it yet.
0: So you shared a couple of weeks ago that you. What is it? You had 19 cavities or something?
2: I think there's like 6 of them, but they said they had extracted two.
0: Jason, you had 11, right?
1: Was it more than that? I think I had 18.
0: Yeah. Okay, I'm sorry. I can't keep all these numbers right. It's a lot of numbers.
1: Yeah, yeah, Bella had a bunch. You just have bad teeth.
0: Yeah, what is going on? No, not in this room. No, hold on. there's mental illness floating around there. Yeah. There's all kinds of things.
2: I don't have
1: some
2: that one.
1: Bad teeth in
2: this
1: room.
2: Oh, well, this side of the room, you know, they got it.
0: All the teeth are still there, right? And I use floss. They got this thing, Jason and Paulina, that it's like a little thin string, and you put it between each tooth.
1: Really?
0: You know, I guess it cleans out the Twizzlers that are wrapped around deep down in there somewhere. So they had to remove a tooth from your mouth.
2: Yes. So I was awake for that. They numb you up.
0: Which one, though? I mean, remember, people don't know what I'm talking about. I need you to explain.
2: Top right, I guess. All the way back.
0: Because I can see all your teeth right now.
2: It's in the back. So at least it's not
0: an obvious one, right?
2: It's not in front too.
3: Cool.
2: I know. Then, yeah, it'd be something. But no, it's all the way in the back, top right. It hurt. It all hurt. So I had an infection. So they were like, it's not worth saving. Just take it out. And I was like, and my mom was like fighting me on this. She's like, don't do it. I'll take it out. Because my mom's got all her teeth taken out. They're all fake implants.
0: Yeah, she brushes. Them. She brushes them. You're supposed to do it 3 times a day, turns out.
2: 3 times a day?
0: Yeah.
2: 2 times a day?
0: No,
2: where'd you get 3?
0: I think you're supposed to brush your teeth 3 times a day.
2: No wonder I'm messing up.
1: After every meal.
2: Oh, you're no.
3: Yeah. This is a lot of work.
0: I think
3: work.
0: Most people probably only do twice.
3: Yeah, okay. On a good day, I'll do 3, but I'm going to admit that I don't always do 3.
2: You guys are overachievers. I love it.
0: Well, I just like, I like to not experience what you are.
2: No, protect your teeth, King. Like, protect them. Because now I'm missing one.
0: Okay.
2: And I asked her to see it, too, when she extracted it, because I was curious. And she's like, can you handle it? Okay. Can I say, my doctor asked if she can keep my tooth for her sister who's in med school to be a dentist.
3: Oh, you're a medical marvel.
0: Wow, so now they're studying you for science.
2: Yes, and I was like, I would love to contribute to that, but I wanted my tooth.
0: Your tooth was so bad that your own dentist wants to take it home?
2: Yes.
3: Science research.
2: For science.
0: Oh my God.
2: Yes.
3: And she's not following like the aftercare instructions, which you know ticks me off.
2: Yeah,
3: she's
2: going
3: to get a dry socket. It's very stressful.
1: No.
0: What is it?
2: With rules? Yeah, it's hard for me.
0: Why do we have to reject convention? Like, it's for your own well-being. You're toothless, okay? You can become further toothless.
2: I could.
0: So what are you supposed to be doing that you're not with the big hole in your mouth now?
2: Well, they just

0: Like, don't eat spicy food for a couple days. Don't drink out of a straw. That's a big one.
1: So why have you been just pouring sriracha down your throat? I don't understand. You got this bottle of sriracha over there. You're just spraying it in your mouth all the time.
0: See, one thing about me is that I'm going to try to see how far I could push it before it gets bad.
1: I've known you. I've met you before.
0: Yeah, we see each other.
1: So what are next steps for the big hole in your mouth?
0: Let it heal. And then I got to go back for more of the cavities. She's like, I'll see you in 2 weeks. Oh, we're going to fill the cavities. Hey, once I'm like bagged, this mouth is brand new. Like, once I'm done, that's it. They'll not see me.
2: Fix my teeth.
0: Right. Fix my teeth. You'll never see me again. 3 times a day, brush my teeth. Like, go to the dentist. I'm going to go every 3 months.
2: Every morning we're going to get together before the show and just floss.
0: Can we do a group floss?
1: Sure.
3: That is so nasty.
1: Yeah, we'll just do one big group floss.
0: I love it.
2: I'm checking.
1: With the same floss. How about that?
0: No.
1: One big long string, and then each of us just grab a little section.
2: You wouldn't even share a drink with us.
1: You're right. I won't. I don't blame him. We're not doing that. We're right. Exactly.

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1: Also, Clorox disinfecting wipes.
0: Sun?
1: Yes.
0: Snot rocketed?
1: Yes.
0: All over?
1: Yes.
0: The kitchen counter?
1: Clorox disinfecting wipes. 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

0: Dunleavy are continuing to try to find a man whom they've described as a person of significant interest as part of their investigation into the murder of Jamie Carney in Killarney. The 43-year-old was found dead in her home on the Muckross Road on Tuesday afternoon. Our correspondent Pat McGrath has the very latest from Killarney.
1: The man in question is understood to have been living in Ireland for a period of time. He's been described as a person of significant interest to the murder investigation. For legal reasons, Gardaí say they're not in a position to comment in detail about his name, age or nationality. Meanwhile, detectives have narrowed down a time frame thought to be of particular relevance to the inquiry. They're focusing on CCTV and dash cam footage gathered on the Muckross Road in Killarney between 11 o'clock on last Monday night and 5 a.m. on Tuesday. It's thought this six-hour window will be key to the effort to determine the exact sequence of events that led to the murder of Jamie Carney.
0: The US military has said it struck 90 targets in Iran in a second night of airstrikes. In retaliation, Iran said it attacked US assets in neighboring Gulf countries. The US insists its attacks on Iran are designed to degrade its ability to attack ships through the crucial Strait of Hormuz. Speaking on Air Force One this morning, Donald Trump said that Iran wants to make a deal, but that the United States will strike Iran harder every time it attacks the US.
2: I say we hit them 20 to 1. Every time they hit us, we're going to hit them 20. And we did it last night. They did a little something today, but it was really retribution for last night. They hit actually 3 boats, not 2. And when they hit, we hit back much harder.
0: Executives from RTE will appear before the Oireachtas Public Accounts Committee this morning to give an update on how reforms at the national broadcaster are being implemented. Director General Kevin Backhurst is expected to tell TDs that the broadcaster has reversed the trend of reporting deficits and has strengthened its financial position. And 4 teenagers are being questioned by Gardaí about a road crash in County Carlow which left a motorcyclist in a serious condition in hospital. Gardaí say a black Ford Ranger pickup truck stolen in the Rathcoole area of County Dublin in the early hours of yesterday morning was spotted by Gardaí in Grange Cullen. It collided with another car and a motorbike just after 7:30 yesterday morning.
3: Today in Castlebar, it's 21 degrees with overcast clouds. Humidity sits around 72% and winds are near 4 kilometres per hour. So it's feeling warm and you should be comfortable outside. Tomorrow, Castlebar looks overcast clouds with a high near 20 and a low around 14. Winds average near 11 kilometres per hour. That's your weather from MPB.
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7: 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I believe it's $1,350. Bella Hameen's here on the phone and the text. 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Search for The Fred Show. The entertainment report's coming up. Headlines, too. What are you working on, Kay?
10: We're talking music, of course, and also you have to hear how this very famous singer is as a grandpa. It's going to melt your heart.
7: You ever worked anywhere where you had to upsell? Did you ever feel, like, icky about it? About upselling?
10: No.
7: You never had to upsell? Because Bella was telling a story. Bella Hameen, who answers the phone when you call the program. Sometimes she responds to your text, too. Her dog passed away, which is very sad. Very, very sad. It's the worst. The absolute worst.
10: Mm-hmm. Yes.
7: Is when an animal passes away. And she said that they apparently, like, let me read this to you. Because it was, like, right in the midst of the process.
10: So messed up.
7: Bella wrote on our fabled prep sheet here, our Google shared document, the big scroll outside the studio that everyone writes on each morning. I recently put down, I think she meant to say her dog, and it was obviously really sad. But what was super crazy about the experience was when I was minutes away from saying goodbye, my vet pulled out the little tap pay reader thing, the credit card reader thing. Like, do we have to do it right now? And I wonder if it's because people do this service and they don't pay, you know, so I don't know if you have to, like, take the money before. But I once dated a girl and her dog was very old and was going to die. And, you know, it's one of those things where we weren't dating very long. So I could see that things were getting very bad. And, but it's up to her. You know, I couldn't be the one to be like, you know, whatever. But I knew I was going to have to be the one to do it because, which is my dad's job. I almost called my dad and said, you don't even know this lady, but I need you to fly in because it's dad's job to take the dog to the vet and then come home alone and do the thing because none of us can handle it. I'm not ready to be dad yet. And so she's like, okay, it's time. So we go to the thing and we do the whole deal and then it's time to check out. You know, from the ethical, what do they call it? Ethical euthanasia, whatever they say. They have a phrase for it. They don't say putting it down for some reason. And the woman's like, you know, it'll be this much. Would you like a footprint cast in stone or something? You know, cast in clay. And I'm like, what do you say to that? Like, do you take all the, I don't know that we need that. Do you want to, and then it starts selling things to you.
8: Oh, wow.
7: Like, well, did you want like, you know, a preserved, I don't know. And there were like five, six different things you could buy. Like a necklace, I don't know, turn it into a diamond or something. I don't know. There's all this stuff and they're like going through it. I'm like, this is not the time.
10: No. Yeah. Can't it be like medical bills where it comes later? Like, it's just, that's not right. And $600 to put your, I know that's how much Bella paid. I don't know how much it is everywhere, but that to put your own dog down that you didn't want to do is
4: right,
10: just
4: that's awful.
10: A bummer.
7: I know. And I know they have to make money. Someone has to pay them for this stuff. But I just remember thinking like, and I guess they have to do some of this stuff before some of the other parts of the process. Otherwise they wouldn't be able to do it, so they have to ask you that. But I'm standing there going, like she like slides a little, it's like I'm at the nail salon, and she slides this like laminated card across the thing, and it's like all the different things that you can have above and beyond. And then I'm thinking, like, do I buy all this stuff because I don't know, maybe homegirl's gonna want this stuff, you know, or like, I didn't. I think I asked her. She was in the car, and I'm like, "Do you want?"
8: You didn't get the ornament.
7: That's what I mean. I'm like, you know, this. I mean, she just lost this animal of, you know, that she had in her life for 16 years, and I'm, you know, obviously she's devastated, and she went out to the car after the deal, and then I'm, you know,
10: it's nice
7: paying the bill, and I'm, you know, it's like, do you want the commemorative coin? I'm like, I don't think so.
8: They do this for humans as well.
10: Yeah, that's true.
8: It's crazy.
7: They do. I remember that. Mm-hmm. I had to sit in one of those meetings too for my grand. Mm-hmm. I guess my grandfather. And we're sitting there. And it's like, well, and I feel bad for the person who has to do this. It's their job. But it's like,
8: don't feel bad. They're getting a commission.
7: Oh, it's big money.
8: They're hitting their budget.
7: It's big money. But it's a strange time to be like, really, did you want the premium granite? Like, I think I want, I guess I want the premium granite for, you know, Peepaw. Obviously I do.
10: Yeah.
7: I mean, you can't, that's not the time that you want to feel like you're skimping on someone.
8: Oh, yeah. Right. So you take it all. You know? Yeah.
7: You never had to upsell at KFC?
8: They tell us to, but I am very much, I am going to ask you one time. You tell me no, and we're going to move on. This ain't my business. You want to make it a 20-piece? No. Okay, let's move on.
7: Someone orders a 3-piece. Like, would you like to make it a 20-piece? Right. Like, I would like to.
8: Would you like to make it a family meal? You know, that's what you, or sell a dessert. You know, would you like a bundt cake with that? You know.
10: Ooh.
7: I'm curious if you're listening, 855-591-1035. You can call and text the same number. Did you ever have to upsell anywhere in a way that you were like, because I guess I had two retail jobs. I had clothing, and I think we were supposed to push a credit card, and I didn't.
8: Oh.
7: And you got like an incentive for that. You got like, I don't know,
8: the credit card thing is wild. Everywhere you go now, like, would you like our credit card? Would you like a cookie? Would you like to donate to kids? Like, what kids?
10: They don't tell you what kind of kids.
8: I got kids in my family I need to donate to. Please.
7: Right. I think I'm expected to pay for some kids' college somewhere. Yeah. So, I don't think so.
10: Yeah, I had to stop there.
7: Yeah. And then when I worked at Blockbuster, you know, as a teenager, I was the assistant manager at 16, ooh, which seems like a really horrible life. I was just the most responsible of the least responsible demographic of human beings ever. I was for some reason the 16-year-old they could trust with the key and the safe combination. I guess unlike the other 16-year-olds that work there. But I think we were supposed to. I'm trying to remember. We were supposed to sell gift cards. I remember during the holidays, it was a big thing. It was like to get people to
8: and popcorn too, right? You all had that little popcorn bucket.
7: Oh, that's a whole thing. You know what? I was sick. I remember exactly where I was when I learned that humanity is awful. 16 years old. If you've been listening for a minute, you've heard the story before. But, you know, we got very competitive about the gift cards in the holiday season. I think gift cards are a racket. I think that, and this is probably not an original theory. However, no one's ever said this to me before. I think stores try and sell you hard on gift cards. One, because they already have your money now. And two, because I think there's a high percentage that never get used.
10: Yeah.
7: So I think that's why they push so hard.

0: card, because it's like, you know, that card gets lost and we get your $20. We don't have to do anything for him. But we were very competitive about the gift. I don't even remember what we got, if we sold the most gift cards in the region or something
1: during
0: the holidays. Probably. That's what we get around here when we're number one. We get a pizza. And half the time we don't even get that. And it was free.
1: Mm-hmm.
0: And Jason had to get it.
2: Right. I had to go pick it up.
0: No, it was whoever could sell the most gift cards. And so we got creative with it, and we started making little gift baskets in the store. We weren't supposed to do this, but we went to there was like a craft store in the little shopping area. We went and got cellophane and whatever and little ribbons, and we made out of the, I don't know if they still sell them, the popcorn bucket. You put the whole bucket in the microwave. They don't have video stores anymore, so I don't know if they still do this. But you put the whole bucket in the microwave, and then you pull the bucket out, and it was like a bucket of popcorn on like a bag. Mm-hmm. You know, so we'd fill that with like candy and then put a gift card in it so that the person could come in, you know, and just get the whole thing, and then they'd have a gift. The gift card was in there, and that was our little clever way of selling gift cards. So, but you had to, when someone brought one up, and we weren't supposed to make these, but we did, and we set them on top of the little cooler, and then we had to scan every item in the gift thing, because, like, you know, the $50 gift card was right there, but then there was, you know, Skittles or whatever. The bucket itself had to pay for that. And so the lady one day brings it up, and she's like, okay, and I ring it up, and it's, you know, $60. It was a $50 gift card and whatever the accoutrement was. And she was like, no, says right there, $2.99. Well, we were supposed to take the individual price tags off of each individual item.
1: Oh, no.
3: Oh.
0: And we weren't supposed to be doing this at all anyway, so right. People just weren't thinking. We didn't know. And she's like, well, look, there's a price tag right there that says $2.99. And I'm like, yes, but, and I'm 16 years old, and she's like 60.
1: I hate those kind of people.
0: And I'm like, yeah, but there's a price tag right here that says 50 on the gift card. And she's like, but the price tag there says $2.99. You have to honor that. And I said, well, I understand what you're saying, but we're not all grown-ups here. You are.
1: Right.
0: But you know exactly what you're doing, and it's not right.
1: To a
0: child. And she's like, if you don't honor that one price tag, then I'll call the news and get them down here.
3: Goodness.
4: Call the news.
1: OG Karen.
0: And I was all, I'm 16 years old. I'm like, this is wrong. And so I called, and she's standing right there. I called the district manager. I said, this lady, and the guy goes, sell it to her.
1: Yeah.
0: It's just not worth it. It's not worth it. Sell it to her for $2. Like, just, you know what? You try to do the right thing, but, you know, kid, this, get used to it. This is the world we live in. And I was so mad. I was so mad the guy.
4: You thought about it for like weeks.
0: I did.
4: I
0: was so mad that the guy was like, same. No, let her have it. Like, it, you know what? It's just not worth it.
4: Yeah.
0: You're right. And she knows it, but just give it to her. And that was my first lesson. I will never forget it, in that people are sinister.
4: Yes. Self-defeat. Last day, I'm assuming, for the baskets. The gift cards in the basket.
0: Yeah, I don't think we did that anymore. I think it was like, all right, nice try, kids, but that's very entrepreneurial of you. But take them down. Hey, Mia, you're the woman that has to upsell the vet?
5: Yeah.
0: Oh, no.
5: Unfortunately.
0: Oh, no. Okay, so do you have to get the money ahead of time? Is that what that's about? Because if I don't know, you provide the service and then people don't pay, you'll never get paid?
5: Yeah, so I worked at a couple different vets where you would have to pay after the service, which most people would just walk out, which, you know, I understand, you know, it's a hard time. But
0: yeah, right. They're very upset.
5: Yeah. So the vet I work at now, you have to go in beforehand, and it's so awful. You have to be like, okay, I'm so sorry, but it's $1,000 today. I'm so sorry.
1: Oh.
0: Yeah, that has to be awkward, because it's like, they know, you know what you're there to do. You know what's about to happen. It hasn't happened yet. And then what are the options? Like, what's the crap they're trying to sell afterwards? It really was like, it was like a paw print in clay or something, wasn't it?
5: Yeah, so there's obviously the ashes, and then like a clay paw print, nose paw print, or nose print, and then...
1: Nose.
5: Yeah, so there's a lot of different options, but they just cost a lot. So it's just, it's sad when people can't afford it, and, you know, they really want it, so.
0: Oh, my gosh. Yeah, I this is not the time. But I guess, we don't have to explain why, but you kind of would have to do it ahead of time. Like, we got to do it now,
4: right.
0: You know?
4: Yeah.
0: Like, we can't quite get the paw print later, you know?
5: Exactly.
0: Oh,
5: man. Yeah.
0: Mia, thank you. Have a good, hang in there. Have a good day. It's a hard job, Mia. Hey, Lori, good morning.
6: Good morning. How are you?
0: Good morning. You worked at Glamour Shots, like the place in the mall? You work there?
6: Yes.
0: Does it still exist?
6: The place in the mall. There are a few, I think, in the country at like special malls, like tourist attraction malls. But yeah, they used to have them in every single mall. Now probably have maybe, I don't know, a few.
0: Yeah, so Lori, I think we have to explain this to some people. So there used to be a place called a mall. And what you would do is it was a big building, and you'd go in there, and there was a lot of little stores inside of there, and you could actually see the items in person, and you could take them with you just right there. And there would be maybe like, correct, I don't know, like 50 of these stores. There was a food court.
3: Right.
0: Sometimes there was a movie theater.
3: Other humans.
0: Other people were
3: look
0: there. It was
3: the
0: this
3: eye.
0: Wild place. And inside of this mall, they used to have a thing called glamour shots, where you would go in there, and they would like fancy you up. Didn't they have like little like prom dresses, and they do makeup for in the whole thing? Yeah. And they were very tacky, but at the time a lot of people did them because I guess it was the nicest looking professional photo that you could accessibly get in most cities across the country. So you worked there, and what did you have to upsell?
6: Oh, well, you made these women look beautiful. You put all this makeup on them and all this hair and all these costumes. You made them look like biker chicks or glamour girls. And then you take all these pictures. And then you try, then you have to tell them. So you go through all the pictures, and you're like, oh, which ones do you like? And of course, they, oh, I like this one, I like this one, I like this one. So you add them all up at the end, it's like, oh, well, you like 15 out of the 16 pictures we took. This package will get you all of those pictures. You don't have to pick and choose.
0: Oh,
6: you can have all of them in an 8x10, a 5x7, some wallets, and you need a wall portrait. You need a 20x24 wall portrait. And that's going to only cost you $500.
0: That's it?
6: How do you like that?
0: Just how do you like
3: me.
0: That?
3: I bought it. I definitely bought it.
0: Oh, you have glamour shots?
3: Oh, yes.
0: Oh, what I would pay to see them.
3: We used to pass them out to each other and write notes on the back of them to whoever you would give them to.
0: Oh.
3: Yeah, this was Instagram before Instagram.
0: Yeah. Oh, yeah.
3: This is
0: where
3: the filter started.
6: Yeah.
0: Because it was highly like sat.
3: Oh,
0: I don't know what the term is, but
3: it was like cloudy.
0: All the pictures looked like Oprah show.
3: Yes.
0: You know, they had, which was another thing I may have to explain. Oprah. I'm not that old, you guys, but I feel like we're making a lot of references this morning of things that people have never seen. And so, Lori, were you the number one district salesperson? It sounds like it, because I like what you're selling.
6: You know, I tried to be. I really tried to be. But, no, there were some women that were very, very pushy. I was like you guys. You know, oh, do you like this? I like, you know, do you like this? Do you want this? Nope. Okay, you told me one. No. All right, we'll go to the $9 package. Here's your $9 package. You can get one picture.
3: Right.
0: And then it's like, but these are kind of small. You know, it's like, I mean, but here's an option.
3: You need an 8x10.
0: Yeah.
3: You know.
0: Yeah. Yeah.
6: Right.
0: What do you do now?
6: How many grandparents do you have? You're going to have to put, you know, each grandparent is going to want one.
0: Certainly. Now, how have you evolved into your, like, I don't know, further into your life now? How did you take those skills and turn it into something valuable?
6: I don't have to really upsell anything in my job today. There's really no way to upsell. I do mammograms and...
4: Tell me there's not an upsell.
6: Get one done.
0: Oh.
6: Right. Yeah, there's no upsell. I'm not trying to sell you anything.
3: Like, put it on the table.
6: Yeah.
0: You can have this normal mammogram, but if you really want to know what's going on, there's this other one.
4: Well,
0: thank you, Lori.
4: True.
0: Have a good day.
6: You too. I love you guys so much. See ya.
0: Put it on the table. Is that how it is? You plop it on down?
3: You slap it up there. And they smash her out.
0: Oh.
4: And you do have to do it the old-timey way first before you can get the good one, which is crazy.
0: That makes sense.
3: Yep.
0: Obviously. Rosemary.
7: Hey, good morning, guys.
0: Hey, good morning.
7: I love your show.
0: Thank you. We love you. So you work at Costco. What are we upselling? Memberships?
7: Yes, we're moving, like, we have, like, this promotion, like, if you're a gold member and corporate flags your account to say, hey, you're spending more than $200 a month, would you like to become an executive member? Okay, so we have to do this. Like, as a cashier, we get flagged, and the register prompts me to tell the member, hey, you can become an executive member. So, like, I feel horrible because, like, this 80-year-old lady is standing in front of me, and I'm trying to convince her to spend $135 because she's spending more than $200 a month. And I just, like, feel so bad. Like, how can I force this person to spend so much money if she probably has all other medical expenses? But I do it anyways.
0: I mean, that's what you're supposed to do, because the other thing I remember about retail is they'll send the secret shoppers in. They'll send the people in to see if you're doing the stuff. And then if you don't, You know, and it was always funny with the secret shoppers because, again, back to the Blockbuster days, they would ask very specific questions that were right. scripted by corporate. So it's like, you know, like, excuse me, but are gift cards available today in denominations of 5, 10, 20, and 50? You know, it's like, as a matter of fact, they are. You know, it's like, but nobody would ever say it like that.

0: And you know how Kiki was saying is like, she's like, well, if they say no, I just don't ask. But no, I keep asking them and I just feel like so guilty at the end. I was like, come on, you know, you could benefit because then I get, you know, recognition. Who cares if you have to pay $135, you know? I don't care. Just I get the recognition that I got an upgrade.
1: You want the gold star on your name tag,
2: right,
1: man.
2: She
1: like,
2: needs
1: come
2: her
1: on.
2: Bonus.
1: Yeah,
2: her
1: come on,
2: bonus.
1: Man. Yeah.
0: Yeah, exactly.
1: I see. This is why. Man. Sales is not for the faint of heart. I'm not cut out for it. Rosemary, thank you. Have a good day.
0: Bye, you too.
1: Bye, thanks for listening. You had a lot of retail jobs, Jason.
3: Yeah.
1: I mean, you worked at Menards.
3: Yep.
1: You worked answer the phone for people.
3: Oh, see,
1: yeah.
3: That's like so they would secret shop the calls because you had to answer like a certain way. So if they would secret shop, like call you and you didn't, then your whole store got like, you know, like in trouble and you like got put on a list or something. So you'd have to answer. Good afternoon. Thank you for trusting boys. This is Jason speaking. Would you like to hear about our Michelin tire special today?
1: And it turned out that they did because my friend Jason here, number one Michelin
3: tires,
1: number one in the region, right?
3: Number one in the region.
1: Oh, that's exciting.
2: Wow.
3: Yes.
1: Oh, that's exciting.
2: Yes. I would actually trust anything you sell me. For some reason, you make me feel like you have my best interest.
3: Right.
2: Even though you don't.
3: I would go out, talk to the mechanic. The mechanic would tell me everything that's wrong with the car. I had no idea what he was talking about. I would literally come back to the customer, regurgitate everything he just said, and pray no one asked me any questions. And they'd be like, sure, I'll take it. Like, yes.
1: And then I wonder sometimes how often, like, you get upsold and they just sort of maybe do it and they don't tell you that they did it. Mm-hmm. You know, like, well, I don't know if there's like a, I don't know, maybe the way you order something at a restaurant or you want something, so they just go in the thing and do it, you know, because it's like what you asked for, but you don't necessarily know that you got upsold. So I think there's some shady stuff going on, too.
2: At the oil change place, they really get you. They're like, I mean, I could put the regular oil in your car.
4: Do you want synthetic?
2: But, you know, you really need this gold oil.
4: Right.
2: And a new air filter.
4: And a whole new car.
2: And an alternator. And a tire rotation.
1: Kiki, do you work at this place?
2: And a seatbelt. Right. That'll tell you everything.
3: I have a lifestyle to uphold. Okay, so next time you start talking about the garage, Kiki.
2: Oh, my God. That's your side hustle, man.
5: I have a lifestyle to uphold.
1: Jason with the oil filters every day. I'm

0: biggest stories of the day.
1: So this is kind of scary. A construction emergency forced mass evacuations in Midtown Manhattan early yesterday after support beams began buckling inside a 37-story high-rise. About 8 a.m., construction workers on 42nd Street, the former global headquarters of drug maker Pfizer, noticed cracks and saw two structural support columns on the 21st floor start to bend under the weight. I don't know if you guys saw photos of this, but literally like major structural pillars that are supposed to keep this thing standing were like,
2: yikes,
1: just bent. The workers self-evacuated and were accounted for with no injuries reported. The 1970s era office building near Grand Central Terminal and the United Nations is being converted into a 1,500-unit luxury apartment complex, one of the largest such projects in city history. Five officials said that the columns kept moving throughout the day with cracks and sagging floors between the 21st and 26th levels. The mayor called it an extremely serious situation and said the building remained unstable hours later, with officials monitoring it minute by minute using drones and sensitive equipment that detects tiny shifts. Officials feared a localized collapse rather than a total one. A frozen zone was set up between 40th and 45th streets, closing the area to traffic and pedestrians. Doctors are warning parents about a popular squishy fidget toy called Neato. Now, is this one of these things that I'm supposed to be like, you know, doing backdoor parking lot deals for my nieces? Like the, what was the other, there was something else recently that someone who listens to our show.
3: Jelly cats.
1: It was?
3: I don't know. My sister was trying to get them in Italy.
4: Jelly cats.
3: I'm like, girl, you're in Italy.
1: Yeah, somehow, my sister told the story. I mean, if someone who listens to us, a very nice person, somehow connected with Amanda and got my nieces these things that they, somehow she has access to them and they really want it. And I had nothing to do with this. I don't know how it was. Yeah. I don't know how this all came to be, but if my sister's texting me going, hey, I need you to thank so-and-so. I'm like, well, how do you know this person?
2: Yeah.
1: I don't know this person. They listen to me.
2: Right.
1: but there was some kind of backdoor deal that my sister did to get these things. But, these things can be dangerous. I guess several children have suffered serious burns while trying viral social media challenges. The problem happens when kids microwave, heat, freeze, or even leave the toys in a hot car. The goo inside can build up pressure and explode, spraying scalding gel that sticks to the skin. There was one 7-year-old girl who was put into a medically induced coma and needed skin grafts after a microwave toy exploded in her face. One doctor said that she's personally treated several children and teenagers that are hurt by this trend, warning that a moment of curiosity or experimentation can lead to injuries that require months of treatment and recovery. You're not supposed to heat, freeze, or microwave the toys, and doctors are urging parents to talk with kids about dangerous social media challenges before they become the next victim. So the Neato, do not put them in the microwave or freeze them or do something like that. I do this story probably twice a year, and I'm just confused. But if you've been meaning to buy stamps, now is the time, because starting on Sunday, the price of a forever stamp is going up again from 78 cents to 82 cents.
2: Girl, wow.
1: Like, you have the oldest possible technology. It's not guaranteed that it even will arrive.
5: Right.
1: Because a lot of things I know that people are, and hey, if you're a USPS worker, God bless you, because it's not your fault. You're doing the best you can. but, you know, Benny, our former intern, texted me yesterday, hey, are you coming to my wedding? He's getting married in 30 days. I'm like, well, I got to save the date, but I didn't get the invitation. So I thought maybe like the budget was a little tight or something. I thought you uninvited me for some reason. He said, no, I sent your invitation. I truly never got it. So now you're going to charge me more, but we're not quite certain that it was going to arrive. Also, they have this thing called, you know, like an email and the interwebs and they have Eventbrite, like, you know, websites like, for this. Right. Exactly. So I don't know if now's the time. But apparently it could go up to as much as 95 cents in the near future because it's too expensive. So we're going to need to improve the process a little bit, I think, if we're going to charge people more. Federal judges ruled that United Airlines must face a lawsuit over its controversial windowless window seats. And this is a running joke on Ryanair, too. Have you seen Ryan? I sent you the other day because I think we need to start doing this with our trolls. Ryanair is amazing. Ryan makes fun of all the people that

0: complain about their airline. And if you're not familiar, Ryanair is like the discount cheap. Southwest of Europe, but I think they're even cheaper.
1: Oh.
0: And they make no, there's no bones about this. It's like, you got a $19 ticket to Prague or something.
2: I paid $12 for a ticket
0: That's
2: one time
0: what
2: on
0: I'm
2: Ryanair.
0: Saying.
2: This was, I'm old, so, but oh my
0: And
2: goodness.
0: They're like, yeah, it sucks. Yeah, it does suck. Right. It was $12.
2: I was standing the whole time with my like, I'm like, I don't care.
0: But their social media people just they just troll everybody who makes fun of them, and it's amazing. But there's this thing on Ryanair where you get a you pay more because you pay for everything on Ryanair. Like you, if you get a ticket, that doesn't get you anything. You have to pay for the seat. You have to pay for the location of the seat. You have to pay for the order in which you board. Kind of like your old
3: Spirit.
0: Friends at Spirit.
3: Yeah, rest in peace.
0: Yeah, exactly. But they have this thing where you buy a window seat, but depending on where you are in the plane, there's actually no window. Just because I guess of how the plane's configured or where the seats are, that sometimes they're not perfectly spaced, so there's no window there. Well, a judge in San Francisco rejected United's argument that a window seat simply refers to its location on the plane, not that it actually comes with a window. The lawsuit originally filed in 2025 claims passengers paid extra for window seats only to find themselves staring at a blank wall instead of an outside view. The judge said that customers who pay for a window seat have a reasonable expectation of getting an actual window, allowing the case to move forward. United says that it has updated its seat selection process in 2025 to give customers more details about what to expect before choosing their seats. Passengers are seeking millions of dollars in damages for that.
3: Wow.
0: Which might be a little bit overkill.
4: Yeah.
0: By the way, they have a girl who does some of their social media. I think she's hot. And I texted my friend who works at United. Now, I think they have about 7,000 million. 7,000 million is the number of employees. But he works in an office. So I texted him, do you know this person? He's not even his department. My friend Noel is going to text me back later and go, dude, I don't, do you have any idea how many, United Airlines,
2: yeah,
0: brother?
2: She's like in Singapore or something, right. And he's over here.
3: She probably AI.
2: Right.
0: Oh, she's AI. You know what? At this point, I would take an AI girlfriend. That might be just perfect.
2: Three women in here, we can find everything you need to know
3: about
2: this
3: true.
2: Woman. Like,
3: no,
2: text in 2 seconds.
0: She's good looking, and she takes pictures in the airport here, you know, videos here. I'm like, well, she must live here. You know, and I text my friend Noel, again, not, he's a very high-level executive in a different department.
2: Look at the org chart, Noel.
0: Well, that's what I need him to do.
2: Check work day.
0: He's a very high-level executive, and I'm like, dude, can you... And he didn't text
2: Probably
0: me back.
2: Illegal, yeah.
0: Right. I think he looked at it like, are you... Like, I'm honestly, like, buying airplanes right now.
3: He doesn't have the heart to tell you she's AI.
2: Aww.
3: That's what it is.
0: He probably knows who she is. He doesn't have the heart to tell me she has a boyfriend or something. But anyway, she's good-looking, and I thought maybe he knew her. But do you have any friends like this? Because, or maybe it happens. It doesn't happen to me too often. But maybe you work somebody. People just assume that you know. Like I know other people that work at airlines, and flights will be delayed, and they'll be like, "I got a text about a delayed flight." Like, dude, I work in catering.
2: Right.
0: Like, I have nothing to do. Like, even if I did, what do you want me to do? Mm-hmm. You want me to call the pilot? Like, hey. Get it going. Let's get it moving.
4: Yeah.
0: I have a friend, Mike, who works at an air traffic controller. He's a Chicago O'Hare tower controller. And he made the mistake of giving me his phone number and telling me that he could give me information about what's happening with flight. So I text him sometimes. And he's like, dude, I'm at a barbecue.
2: I know someone who works at the Canada-US border because I grew up in Detroit and you can make a right turn and be in Canada. And she said that people, like the thing that she always gets is like, so, you know, what can I bring and where would I have to put that? She's like, do you want me to risk my job working at the border at customs for you? Like, I don't know. It's
0: yeah, there's shows about it. Locked Up Abroad. This is the kind of stuff that we see on. Yeah, you're not supposed to
2: do that.
0: But it turns out that not everybody who works at every company has the ability to, you know, like, oh, you work at iHeartMedia. Then can you do this? Like, what do you mean? Can I do this?
3: Right.
2: A guy in the elevator literally wouldn't let me get out the other day because I had to listen to his music. And I was like, If I could pick the music that we play, like, it would not, like,
0: you understand,
2: I love it.
0: We have no control.
2: Yeah. Right. Like, I'm like, I don't, what am I going to do with your EP?
0: The only thing we have kind of control over is what comes out of our mouths. I don't, as we learned yesterday, we don't even know where it's being heard.
4: True that.
0: No idea. Welcome to many new people listening to our show. We didn't know. We had no idea, but we're very excited to have all of you. Hot dogs are getting a Pringles style twist as People magazine reports. The chip brand is debuting Pop Dog Buns, a limited run line of 7.5-inch potato-based hot dog buns that come in 3 stacked flavors: sour cream and onion, barbecue and honey mustard. They come in a Pringles can, 1 per can for $7. Or no, you get a 3 for 7, but they come in an individual can. So I would go to the barbecue. I'd have to have like 30 cans of these things. I would, I guess, pop them at onceyoupopmarket.com is where you get them. And then I could put the hot dog in there.
1: So 3 buns in a can. They sell for
0: $8, $7.
1: Hot dogs, 8 in a package.
0: Yeah, you gotta.
3: Yes. It's a lot.
2: I'm not high, but.
1: Right. The math is not mathing.
0: Hasn't this been discussed before in society? The fact that I think hot dogs come in as 8.
1: Eight or 10,
0: buns come at 6?
1: Yeah.
0: Can we get together on this?
2: Right. No.
0: Can the bun people and the hot dog people communicate?
1: Right. Corner the market, you guys.
0: And who do you think won? If it had been any other state, I think it wouldn't be so obvious. But who do you think won in this battle? Florida man versus a gator. Who do you think won?
2: Florida man.
0: Of course. A 71-year-old man who says that he was fishing behind his home in North Fort Myers when an alligator suddenly exploded out of the water, grabbed his leg, and dragged him into the canal. So what did James Meekin do? He fought back the Florida way, remembering advice that he'd heard for years on this show.
2: Right.
0: Which is running in a straight line. I stuck my thumb in one eye, and I took the fishing pole, and I jabbed him in the other eye, and then he turned loose.
2: Go for the eyes.
0: I guess his bulldog helped him. And he was able to get away from the gator. No gator's going to run me off, McMicken said. That's Florida man's that the alligator will not forget. So he got away from the alligator that way. It's National Freezer Pop Day, and it's Scud Day, an open invitation to step away from stressful conflicts, toxic gossip, and overwhelming news feeds and replace them with pure, lighthearted silliness. Well, you've come to the right place. Mm. You've come to the right. This is pure, lighthearted silliness.
3: We are clowns.
0: Yeah, yes, we are. No doubt. The Entertainment Report in 2

0: Kalen's Entertainment Report is on The Fred Show.
1: Do you guys remember the name Pilot Pete? He was the bachelor. Weber. Yeah, I think we were all still watching at that point. I remember we made Jason start watching, then we all stopped. But
2: yes,
1: did you see the Peter season?
2: I think so.
1: We talked a lot about him.
3: I remember him, yeah.
1: Yeah, so if you didn't know, his main producer on the show throughout the season wrote a book saying that they were hooking up as the season was airing, which is kind of messy because he was obviously, like, he proposed at the end, all the things. And he responded, talking to TMZ, and said, "I find it really ironic that Julie," that's her name, "is coming out with a book about finding your truth, searching for love, when the entire time I was trying to do just that on my season with her as my main confidant and guide throughout the process, her actions said otherwise." And he said, "Look, I'm not a victim. I'm a grown man. I'm responsible. That being said, though, like, an experience, I gave a certain level of trust to these people. I didn't really know, because as you know, contestants, they're cut off from the entire world. So you're really only talking to these producers and, you know, like Chris Harrison."
3: Are you suggesting when he used to pull people aside for a chat that he wasn't being completely and totally sincere and he didn't have my best interest in mind?
1: Well, he called them out, so no, I am suggesting that. Yeah,
3: It's
1: shocking with reality TV. But he said, "I have a hard time understanding how Chris and Julie can both endorse this type of book when they know how badly they let me down." He gave examples. He said, like, he wanted to give his rose to Hannah Brown, who we know her name, to go back and meet his family, the family rose, you know, the family weekend. And they said America was going to laugh at him. When he wanted to propose, they said that she was having second thoughts. She wasn't. And I think about, you know, in modern times, the Love Island contestants too, like, they have this social media that has to still be run by a friend or family member while they're there, but they only get these flip phones that you can take photos on and get a text on from the show. And it's like the anxiety, because then America can vote on, like, their favorite couples or if they want to split people up, and they don't know how they're being presented to the world as they're filming. It's pretty crazy. But
3: I know I'm one of the few people on the planet that's not watching Love Island consistently. I see the clips on TikTok. The clips alone make me feel stupider than I already am. I just don't think I can do it. I don't think I could do hours on end of that. And I'm so far behind now. I have stuff in the beginning. Girl, you so hot. No, you so hot. No, you hot. No, you hot. No, I'm so hot. No, you me. We the same. We the same.
1: That's exactly how it is watching, but I don't know what they put into that show. I literally was outside of a church that the original Last Supper was painted in. And I was like, oh God, I wish I could watch Love Island here. Mm. Like, I just needed my crack while I was gone. But it's a good show. It's a very big commitment, though. I know Javi, Paulina's husband, loves a dating show and watches that, which
4: loves
1: cracks
4: it.
1: Me up.
4: But he hasn't had time, you know? Like, it's a commitment. Like you said, you got to be all in. You're all in or you're out.
1: Yeah.
4: For Love Island. Out.
1: But yeah, they are. It makes me feel dumber all the time. Benson Boone kicked off his Wanted Man tour last night in Pittsburgh. He was always, as always, he was a force. He sang. He flew over the audience. Of course, he did some backflips. So you can pretty much know what
3: he
1: you're going to get.
3: He flew over the audience,
1: he really did.
3: Of course he did.
1: Yeah, he really did.
3: If there's a chance for a backflip off a speaker, Benson Boone is. If I know one thing about Benson Boone, is he's going to be in a very tight outfit and he's going to do a flip off a speaker. I can promise you that.
5: This is true. Jumpsuit.
1: Oh, yes, yeah.
5: With bell bottoms.
2: Oh, yeah.
3: Yeah, the one that like Evel Knievel would wear.
1: Literally.
3: He wears the same one.
1: He is good live, but it's about everything you can expect. And I just would love to leave you with Millie Bobby Brown. This clip is going viral. I think it's 2 weeks old. You may have been on vacation and missed it, but she is speaking about to Savannah Guthrie about how Bon Jovi is as a grandpa or papa.
6: Your father loves John Bon Jovi. I interviewed him when he was announcing his residency at the Garden, which starts next week. And he was like, "This baby isn't going to probably never have to walk because I'm going to carry her everywhere."
7: She doesn't. Not when Papa's
6: around. What's he like? How is he as a grandpa?
7: They just had her the other day for the whole day, and they went to Target and got like a cart full of things for her. And he's just always on the floor crawling around with her and dying laughing, videoing every new thing she does. He's the best, and so is Dorothea, my amazing mother-in-law. Like, they're just the most present grandparents, and we couldn't be luckier to have you know, them in her life.
1: I just love a grandparent, so I thought that was a sweet story, and the baby has no idea who Papa is.
3: No.
1: Which is crazy. Shot through the heart. If you guys want to watch us throughout the show, see what we're wearing today. Everybody looks really cute. Fred Show Radio on YouTube, or we're on Twitch.
3: Afterward, I wear a lot of hats now because I don't want to mess with my hair. And now I realize this is a visual medium now. I got into radios and no one had to look at me.
1: I've been staring at your hat all day. Millionaire Dallas.
3: Yeah. It's a
4: little flag on the side. I like it.
3: Mm-hmm. Yeah. Thank you.
1: I saw that American flag.

0: No, thank you. Well, it's a Texas flag.
1: That's, yep, Texas flag.
0: Yeah. Oh, is there one? Is American on the side too?
2: Oh,
1: I'm like, I thought.
2: Wow.
0: It was American. Well, I'm patriotic and I'm
1: yeah. Yeah, as you know, I live in Italy. So I don't know.
0: No, I know. Yeah, and I'm French Polynesian now.
1: Yeah.
0: So
1: hell yeah.
0: Meruru or something. I gotta remember. I can't remember everything I learned there. They have a lot of different. They speak in French. They speak in Tahitian, and they kind of the Tahitian language. They kind of sing it, and I don't know. There's a lot of syllables. No, I don't remember. I'll look up the words. We'll do a French Polynesian. We'll do a Tahitian lesson in just a moment who's more qualified than the guy from Boston. No one is more qualified. Let's do vlogs next.
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1: Garthy continuing to try to find a man whom they've described as a person of significant interest as part of their investigation into the murder of Jamie Carney in Killarney. The 43-year-old was found dead in her home on the Muckross Road on Tuesday afternoon. Our correspondent Pat McGrath has the very latest from Killarney.
2: The man in question is understood to have been living in Ireland for a period of time. He's been described as a person of significant interest to the murder investigation. For legal reasons, Garthy say they're not in a position to comment in detail about his name, age or nationality. Meanwhile, detectives have narrowed down a time frame thought to be of particular relevance to the inquiry. They're focusing on CCTV and dash cam footage gathered on the Muckross Road in Killarney between 11 o'clock on last Monday night and 5 a.m. on Tuesday. It's thought this six-hour window will be key to the effort to determine the exact sequence of events that led to the murder of Jamie Carney.
1: The US military has said it struck 90 targets in Iran in a second night of airstrikes. In retaliation, Iran said it attacked US assets in neighboring Gulf countries. The US insists its attacks on Iran are designed to degrade its ability to attack ships through the crucial Strait of Hormuz. Speaking on Air Force One this morning, Donald Trump said that Iran wants to make a deal, but that the United States will strike Iran harder every time it attacks the US.
3: I say we hit them 20 to 1. Every time they hit us, we're going to hit them 20. And we did it last night.

0: today, but it was really retribution for last night. They hit actually 3 votes, not 2. And when they hit, we hit back much harder.
1: Executives from RTE will appear before the Oireachtas Public Accounts Committee this morning to give an update on how reforms at the national broadcaster are being implemented. Director General Kevin Backhurst is expected to tell TDs that the broadcaster has reversed the trend of reporting deficits and has strengthened its financial position. And 4 teenagers are being questioned by Gardaí about a road crash in County Carlow, which left a motorcyclist in a serious condition in hospital. Gardaí say a black Ford Ranger pickup truck stolen in the Rathcoole area of County Dublin in the early hours of yesterday morning was spotted by Gardaí in Grange Cullen. It collided with another car and a motorbike just after 7:30 yesterday morning.
2: Today in Castlebar, it's 21 degrees with overcast clouds. Humidity sits around 73% and winds are near 6 kilometres per hour. So it's feeling warm and you should be comfortable outside. Tomorrow, Castlebar looks overcast clouds with a high near 20 and a low around 14. Winds average near 11 kilometres per hour. That's your weather from MPB.
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6: A word or phrase that you've been saying wrong your entire life, and maybe you just recently realized that you weren't saying it. Paulina, there's got to, I mean, how many do we have for you?
7: I think the one that I discovered was, I called it rosatory chicken, but it's rotisserie chicken. And I go to Costco looking for rosatory chicken.
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6: 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The Fred Show is on. Hi, Kaylin.
7: Hello.
6: Hi, Jason Brown. Hi Paulina.
9: Hey.
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6: Showbiz Shelly, $1,350 in the showdown in about 20 minutes. Take her on. Snapper, 23-game win streak. You win. Blogs and the Entertainment Report are coming up. And a new waiting by the phone. We'll get to all of that. And commercial-free. The next 45 minutes, no commercials.
10: Yeah, they talk about it.
8: Yeah, they talk better than they type.
10: They talk about it. Talk about it.
8: These are the radio blogs on The Fred Show.
6: Like we're writing in our diaries, except we say them aloud. We call them blogs. Kiki's got one go.
9: Yes. So, dear blog, over the weekend, I got another proposal, and I was truly shocked but excited a little bit about this one. I was asked to be a godmother again. Now, you know, I kind of failed the first round.
6: How did you fail the first round?
9: Well, I haven't seen the kid in years.
6: Well, same.
9: Yeah.
7: It happens. You're right.
6: Sorry.
9: So,
6: I guess I failed it first rounding. Well, I've been excommunicated.
7: Oh.
6: Yeah. I'm not really sure why, but I'm not. Yeah, anyway,
9: what did you do?
6: I that would be interesting for me to know too. But continue. Sorry. Well, anyway, so I can relate to you on the Godfather failed experiment.
9: Yeah, you know, back in the day. But like when my friends were having kids, kind of like, you know, the high school friends that were having children at the time, they would just say like, "Hey, would you be? You want to be the godmother?"
7: Right.
9: And now we were like, "Yeah." But this time, I actually got a full proposal with a gift basket with all of this like personalized stuff. There was a letter written in there. There was a onesie that said, you know, "Would you be my godmom?" Yes, it was the sweetest thing ever. So I am going to take my role very serious. Now, in 2026, I don't really know what a godmother is supposed to do, because it's more like an afterlife thing, right? Like if something happens to the parents, then I step
6: in. I think you're supposed to be the spiritual guide, which...
9: Isn't that
6: what it technically is? Like, you would play a role if something happened to them, but isn't it like in the religious? I'm gonna look it up.
9: Okay.
7: It's gotta be more religious, because like technically something happens to me, a parent, right? Mm-hmm. I feel like, don't I got like a will for that? Or like, well, at least I wrote it down.
6: Spiritual responsibilities. Godparents are primarily chosen to assist in the spiritual upbringing of a child, particularly within Christian traditions.
9: Okay. Okay,
7: so I can handle that. Spiritually lead, okay.
9: I can handle that. What I can't handle is like, I need to be at your kids' baseball games every time, or...
7: Oh, don't get me started.
9: Yeah, like, Paulina, I don't know. Were you a godmom?
7: Yeah, I still am. I think I still am the godmother.
6: A lot of deadbeat godparents in here, man.
7: It's not even like that. I just feel like,
6: I'm a deadbeat godfather, I think.
7: Get shunned a lot because people assume, at that time I was single with no kid, or I had a boyfriend, right? And I had no kids. So people thought I had all the time and money in the world, and they looked at it a little bit different than me. And I'm like, hey, I'm going to go to the important things, but I can't be at the lemonade stand every weekend. I can't be at the baseball game. I can't go to everything, and you get mad at me for that.
9: Yeah.
7: That's crazy.
5: Yeah.
6: I do think there's a little confusion about what, in right. some people's by some people's definition of what a godparent actually is supposed to do.
5: You need a contract.
6: Because I think you got to, I think you got to look at the person that you chose. Like, my good close friends and family know I would give the shirt off my back for a very select group of people. I would do anything I could, but I don't have kids. I'm not married. I'm a loner. I'm an isolationist. Like, you gotta kind of guide me through the kid process.
9: Right.
6: You know, like, even with my sister and my nieces, like, my sister sometimes forgets, like, I live 99.9% of my life alone and not around children. It isn't natural. So I love these kids. I love my godson, you know, but I need you to help me a little bit. Like, I need you to say, here, you know, come to this and let's do that. And, you know, I'm not going to knock on your door every time I'm in town. My nieces, of course, I would, but I'm not going to just ingratiate myself. You know, I'm not going to just go, hey, let me grab your toddler who I don't know how to care for and like go. And then I think what happens is, in those cases, if you don't do enough when they're young, then they get a little older. And then when I might be able to play a better role in, you know, in their lives. Again, I'm not talking about my nieces, but I don't think I'm welcome anymore. You know what I mean? Like, right. now, my godson, God bless him. I think he's 10. He's older now, 8, 9. I don't know. I haven't seen him.
9: Yeah, I'm
6: a deadbeat godfather. I am. And I don't mean to be. I was honored by the thing, but I don't know what you want me to do.
9: That's what I'm trying to figure out. Like, let's lay all out. Cause I want to meet there. I want to set the expectations and I want to meet it this time.
5: Who's the baby? Did you say?
9: Yeah. It's my nephew's baby.
6: She doesn't know.
9: Yeah. right. Like, I don't know these people.
5: Right.
9: But, no, it's a family, you know, baby yeah. that's coming. But I am like, hey, now I will be there to pray and everything. But I don't know if I'm going to be at the ballerina dance every week. You right. know, I don't know
5: that's what I'm
9: if
5: saying.
9: I'm going to be at the Girl Scouts. I don't know. So I'm just trying to set the expectation to make sure that I'm a good godparent this time.
6: It's a spiritual title, guys. Like, you know, it's not. I'm not the actual father.
5: I'm not the baby daddy. That's
9: okay.
5: it.
9: Okay.
6: But I think certain people, you know, who are not necessarily, they don't know. It's not my nature to say, like, let me go grab a toddler and go out to the. I mean, I need a little help.
9: Yes.
6: And you got to know that when you chose me. when you chose the bachelor, the childless bachelor. Right. Because you thought he was a decent human and you liked him and whatever, or her in this case. Again, you have nieces and nephews. You're a little bit more sort of immersed in that kind of thing. But I need a little guidance. I need a little help. You got to kind of tutor me in the process.
9: Like, when the kid can eat hot wings and watch Real Housewives, like, we're going to have a time.
6: That's what I mean.
9: You know, like, well, I don't really want to change diapers.
6: That's what I mean. So, you know, want to go have a beer? I'd be happy to buy you a beer, you know, when it's appropriate. So. 14, 15, something like that. You know, that's when it's appropriate, isn't it?
11: Yeah.
6: Someone's got to teach these kids, okay?
11: Yes.
6: You know, this is when you call in the expert. The degenerate call. I can help you.
9: Man, wish me luck on this journey.

0: waiting by the phone? It's the Fred Show.
1: Cassie, good morning. Welcome to the program. How are you?
2: Hi, good. How are you?
1: Doing great. Thank you so much for being on the show with us. Waiting by the phone. We're trying to figure out if this guy, Mark, may have ghosted you. It looks like he has. So we need to know everything. We need to know how you guys met, about any dates that you've been on, and then where things stand now.
2: So, I mean, you know, Mike and I kind of met in the wild, you know, it's just, you know, kind of rare these days. We had really great chemistry. He's so hot, but now I feel like he's ghosting me and I'm not sure why.
1: Okay. And everything went really well. I mean, you look back on this date. We always ask the question. Everyone always tells us everything was perfect. And then we find out that there was, like, you know, weird, kinky, weird stuff going on, or, you know, I don't know, some kind of whatever. But, like, you look back on this date, everything was fine.
2: Yeah. I mean, there was some kinky stuff, I'm not going to lie. Uh-huh. We had a lot of fun. Yeah. Uh-huh. So I wasn't too concerned, which is why I'm, like, kind of confused now.
1: All right. Well, you would think after some kinky stuff, there would be, mm-hmm. you know, some communication. I think that's usually, for me, that's where the communication needs to sort of start. If somebody wants answers about why, you know, why it won't go any further, I think the kinky thing is where it's like, okay, now you got to, if I let my freak flag fly, then yeah. You let yours fly, then we need to have at least if somebody wants some answers, then you got to give it to them.
3: Yes.
1: If it's just a normal date and nothing happened,
2: right.
1: I don't know that we have to have a whole dissertation about why it doesn't work, but I think that's kind of where you deserve some answers. So let's call this guy Mark in just a second. We're going to ask all these questions on your behalf, and we're going to see if we can figure out what's going on. Hopefully set you guys up on a second date and pay for that, okay?
2: Okay, thank you.
1: Let's find out what's going on in part two of Waiting by the Phone right after Sabrina Carpenter back in 2 minutes on the

0: Sabrina Carpenter, it's the Fred Show. We are commercial free. Hey, Cassie.
1: Yes.
0: All right, welcome back. Let's call this guy Mark. You guys, you recently went on a date. You met in the wild, which is, in fact, very rare to have someone approach mm-hmm. you and talk to you versus an app or social media or whatever. So you went out with him. Everything went really well. Really, really well, you're saying, except you have not mm-hmm. heard from this guy since then, and you want to know why.
1: Yes.
0: Okay, we're going to call Mark right now. Good luck, Cassie.
1: Thank you.
2: Hello, this is Mark.
0: Oh, hi, Mark. Look, this is Mark. I don't have to ask if it's Mark. Mark, my name is Fred. I'm calling from the Fred Show. I'm calling from the Fred Show, the morning radio show, and I have to tell you that we are on the radio right now, and I would need your permission to continue with the call. Can we chat for just a second? You can hang up anytime.
2: I'm sorry. Why am I on the radio? I'm a little confused.
0: How professional, too. Hello, it's Mark, you know. That's what I'm about to tell you. So I'm going to take that as a yes. We can talk. You can hang up whenever you would like. We're calling on behalf of a woman named Cassie, who I guess you guys recently met and went on a date. Do you remember her?
2: I'm sorry. I'm still a little lost. Could you continue? What?
0: Okay, so there's a woman named Cassie who we just spoke to, and she said that you guys had met in the wild and went on a date recently. And I wanted to talk to you about that date if we could.
2: I'm still a little confused here. I didn't go on any dates with any Cassie. I think I might need to clarify here. So I have a client named Cassie. I'm her massage therapist.
0: Okay, and you didn't go on a date with her?
2: Not that I can recall. No, there seems to be a misunderstanding here. Maybe you have the wrong number.
0: You're clearly named Mark because you answered with that. So, and that's the right number. And we just talked to Cassie, who gave us your number, says that
2: our relationship is purely professional.
3: You sure?
0: Okay, because we just heard this whole story about how I guess you approached her or you, I don't know how it happened, but she said that you met in the wild. And that you have great chemistry, and she said that you went on a date, and that she actually said that things got a little freaky on the date, too. So you're saying that there's no date and no freaky?
2: I'm so sorry I have to deny all of that. Yeah, no, we've met at work. Or I met her at my work.
1: Oh, so you know? Client. I'm a client? That's what you're calling
0: that's
1: now?
0: Cassie. Cassie, what is he? Is he playing dumb? That's Cassie, Mark. You guys know each other.
1: You rubbed my butt while I was naked.
0: Right, that's what massage therapists do.
1: Listen, do not deny our chemistry. You dim the lights, you put on slow music. What am I supposed to think?
0: That you went to a massage therapist.
2: Yeah, Cassie, I'm so sorry. I have to clarify here. Okay, this is more than just semantic. Yes, I massage your glutes. That is my job. These are technical terms.
1: You're giving everyone the deluxe glute package?
0: Did you tell him that your glutes were tight? Is that what was the purpose of going to the massage therapy?
2: He absolutely did, if I recall, as many of my clients are. Every client I see is welcome to take off whatever clothes they feel comfortable with. This is totally standard.
1: You're a
2: I'm really sorry.
1: You know what?
0: What is going on right now? You went to a massage therapist, and you're surprised, Cassie, that he asked you to take your clothes off and he dimmed the lights. That's what happens there.
1: I realize this is how this sounds, but like, he doesn't do that with everybody. He massaged my butt for over an hour. I've had relationships where that doesn't happen.
0: Right, because I don't think you were paying massage therapists to be in. He was providing a service.
1: But it's more than that. Okay, so listen, he remembered my bad shoulder before my own family. Tell me that's not like love.
0: That's his job.
4: Right.
0: Is it in the computer or something, Mark? Like, how did you know that?
2: Yes, it is. We have our profiles for everyone that we keep. Look, Cassie, sweetie, you have to stop making it seem like I was coming on to you. I could actually lose my life. This isn't a joke. And I'm really sorry for the miscommunication here. I'm just trying to do my job.
0: Was it sexual at all? Like, was it, or was it simply?
2: No, absolutely not. Absolutely not. Oh, and it never would be.
0: So there was no line crossed.
1: Probably for someone like him, but.
0: Cassie!
2: I was just
3: girl, he got a book in sight. This is not your man.
0: I got bad news for you. Right. You weren't the first.
4: Yeah, no. He's not ZocDoc. Like, girl. I can book him right now.
0: He's got access to your mind chart, baby girl.
1: But they have chemistry. You know what?
2: I think it might be better to switch to someone else in the office who can tend to your lower body tension without any further distractions.
0: Did you? Okay, ooh, I just want to be very clear on this, Cassie. You booked a massage therapy session. You filled out a form. You paid money. You received a service.
3: Like, there was a Yelp review, after.
0: And then, but you're saying that what he did, which is what you asked him to do, was more sensual than I'm confused.
1: Thank you. No, you're putting it the right way. You're putting it the right way. Like, I feel like he went above and way beyond.
0: So he's good at his job. So the guy's good at his job, but that means he was coming on to you? Like, he did what you asked him to do.
1: I think he's hiding under the shroud of his job. He's playing it safe because he's on the radio.
0: Was he wearing his clothes? Oh, so he was fully clothed, though. As he should have been, because he's a professional.
1: Yes.
0: I mean, maybe if he'd taken his pants off.
1: That's a gentlemanly thing to do.
0: No, that's a practitioner thing to do, because he was doing what
1: he wanted to make sure that I was satisfied first. That's what men do. That's what a real man does.
0: That's what a massage therapist does.
4: Did you reach that?
2: I could use these as pull quotes, my God.
0: Honestly, this is a great commercial for you. I think a lot of people are going to be calling Mark because you kept it professional, but it was obviously different. It was a life changing experience for Cassie. She thought she was on a date.
4: Whoa.
2: Well, I'm happy to hear that. I'm just sorry that it had to turn into this sort of public, you know.
0: Wow. Okay, Cassie. I just want one more time. I want to be absolutely clear. You booked a massage therapy session. The man was professional, but you believe that it was so effective that it meant something more?
1: You're a Mark.
5: Oh.
0: At least I thought she was about to call me that. So, so he's hiding his true feelings. You're saying like this was an elevated experience?
1: Yeah. Okay. Yeah. I'll be calling you back because I'm telling you he's playing it safe. As soon as we hang up, he's gonna call me.
3: But he ghosted you, sis. He hasn't picked up a phone call since.
0: Yeah, because you haven't booked him. You got to do it on the website, girl. All right. I don't know. You guys are going to have to work this out. Mark is saying he did an excellent job, which apparently you're verifying. But he's saying it was professional. You're saying it was something more. I think that, I think you guys are going to have to work this out. But Mark, I'll ask the question. Would you like to see Cassie romantically again? We'll pay for it again or for the first time or ever.
2: How could there be a second date if there wasn't a first? I'm so sorry. I'll be set. Thank you.
0: Okay. And you're saying, Cassie, this is a front. All of it. He's just saying this now because he's been called out.
1: Yeah, he's been called out. We'll see. Okay. I'll let you guys know. I'll keep you updated.
0: I don't think there's much to update, but okay. Yeah, you let us know. Mark, thank you for answering. Cassie, good luck to you as well.
2: Have a good day.
1: Thank you.
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0: Kalen's Entertainment Report is on The Fred Show.
1: A heartbreaking update involving Dallas Cowboys defensive end Marshawn Kneeland. Yesterday, doctors at the BU CTE Center revealed that the just 24-year-old who died from a self-inflicted gunshot wound last November had stage one CTE, a brain disease linked to repeated head trauma. Doctors stressed that CTE should not be considered the cause of death, saying suicide is a complex and, you know, it involves a lot of factors. However, his family hopes that sharing the diagnosis will raise awareness of what football players may be dealing with, adding, "We continue to remember Marshawn with compassion for the person he was, rather than defending him by the final moments of his life." Remember, that all came, though, his death, just days after he had one of the biggest moments of his young career, recovering a blocked punt for a touchdown, and 1 month after his girlfriend gave birth to their son, Makai. So it's just so tragic. And I mean, CTE, certainly it may not be the main cause, but it definitely didn't help. It's a massive issue for football players. And I do believe it can only be diagnosed after death. Correct me if I'm wrong on that, but it's really tragic to hear. All right, moving on to something that will make Jason Brown very happy.
2: Okay.
1: The Britney Spears biopic, however you want to say it, is on. Ooh. Page Six did confirm that a writer has been brought on to turn the memoir into a screenplay. Faux shiz.
3: Her assistant's going to be the cinematographer, right. So there'll be lots of spinning,
2: okay. You know,
3: going in circles.
2: I can't wait for the 3D version. I'm here for it.
1: Okay, how do you feel as a fan? Are you worried? You sound worried.
2: I am. I just really want to know if she's involved, because honestly...
3: Does she know if she's involved?
2: I don't think so. And this is a hot take. I'm not even 100% sure she wrote that book or had anything to do with the book.
1: Really?
2: So I'm like, okay.
3: Oh,
2: like,
3: Jason. I don't know anything about the book. Britney didn't write a book.
2: I know.
1: No. You're telling me faux shiz did not happen. No, right? I believe that.
2: I don't know.
3: I think she may have dictated some stories.
2: I don't even know if she knows she has a book.
3: She didn't write a book.
1: She has a jewelry line.
2: She keeps saying she has a jewelry line, but like,
1: and using other photos
2: never happened.
1: I know.
2: So I don't know. I just feel like it's another cash grab. Like, I don't really think she's involved until I see her at a writer table, working on set. Like, I'm not believing. I'm scared.
1: Immediately.
2: Please.
1: To figure this out.
3: I still can't believe that a dude who was technically an intern, not really of mine, but an intern at a radio station where I worked, is now her numbered one person.
1: Yeah.
3: Like, that's wild. So, like, I have his phone. I don't know why I've never called him. Probably because he would know exactly why I'm calling.
2: Yeah.
3: Like, hey, remember me? Can I hang with Britney?
2: Yeah.
1: Remember, we had a listener call in who said that in high school, he would always say, "I'm going to be Britney's manager." Talk about manifesting.
3: I don't remember him ever saying that, but it is not surprising. He was an entrepreneurial young man.
1: Okay. Well.
3: And he has Riz.
4: Now he's writing books. And he has a jewelry line.
3: Yeah. That's more believable to me. Hey, Britney, tell me a story as he writes it down. That sounds more realistic.
1: Will she have a British accent? I don't know. My girl Rihanna loves to do her own grocery shopping. If you didn't know, she gets like particular about the fruit, veggies, the flowers she picks, which I love. And an interaction that she had with a fan also named Robin, who is fighting cancer and was really embarrassed to meet Rihanna without her wig on, is going viral. Listen to this.
5: "I look terrible. I live with cancer. Can I take a picture with you? I'm local here.
6: You don't look terrible.
5: I do. I don't. Everyone knows me. I don't have my wig on. Thanks.
7: You look great.
5: And your name's Robin. Thank you. Big fan. This is what I look like with my wig. You're gonna say, yeah, you're a true Robin.
6: But you know what I live for? A good hairline, honey. This is what I like to see. Anytime you meet anybody, don't do that. You're fired, just like that.
3: That's very sweet.
1: Aww. Don't do that. It was a really sweet moment, and this woman was really cute, and my love for Rihanna knows no bounds, so I wanted to play that and this with a happy ending. 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
3: All right. 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
2: Good morning.
1: Showbiz Shelly off the payphone. This is exciting.
2: Yes. The bill was paid.
1: All right.
2: The check went through.
1: Incredible. Carrie? Good morning, Carrie.
3: Good morning.
1: Carrie, welcome to the program. Fun fact about you is what?
3: I'm a bus driver.
1: You're a bus driver. Now, are you driving, like, is it like a city bus? Is it a school bus? What kind of bus is this?
3: It's a school bus.
1: Okay. All right. Nice. I have a theory that bus drivers have to drive like gangsters. And because in a lot of big cities, they drive terribly. But I think if you're driving something that large, it's almost like you have to just pretend like no one else is on the road because no one's going to let you in, you know, in a thing that large.
3: Oh, my God. It is awful. The parents are the worst.
1: Oh, the parents.
3: You come into school and you're right. Nobody wants to let you in. It's like they all own the road. It's like,
1: yeah, I think you kind of have to drive like that. I think, honestly, unpopular opinion. $1,350. Shelly has won the game 1,178 times, only lost 81 times all time, and she's on a 23-game win streak. Let's play. Good luck, guys.
2: Okay. Good luck.
1: All right.
3: Okay.
1: Off you go, Shelly, to the sound booth. Poof. She cannot hear these questions. Carrie, number one for you. Despite their rocky relationship, which famous parents of Willow and Jaden say they have been living together for the past 2 years?
3: Will Smith and Jada Pinkett Smith.
1: Season 2 of the smash hit Off Campus is now filming. On which network or streaming service would you find that show?
3: Peacock.
1: Which actress known for playing 11 on Stranger Things will be a guest on Hot Ones tomorrow?
3: No idea.
1: Which former Disney star and Come Clean singer is teaming up with Bath & Body Works for a special collab?
2: Three, two, one.
1: Okay, last question. You got this. Which iconic Portuguese soccer player played his final World Cup game after Portugal lost to Spain this week?
2: Three, two.
3: But I'm Messi.
1: No.
2: He's the other big one.
1: From Argentina. Yeah, I don't think so. You got a 50-50 shot, I think. Most people know the two names.
2: Yeah.
1: A one, right? Yeah. I think. Yeah, it's a one. But it was a great one, though. Yeah, it was a really strong shot. In my opinion, it was one of the strongest ones we've ever seen. Carrie, the bus driver, got a one. All right, Shelly. Okay. I think you got this on lock.
2: She got one.
1: She's just realizing she got one.
2: We've had zeros before.
1: We've had zeros. No doubt about it. Question number one for you, Shelly. Despite their rocky relationship, which famous parents of Willow and Jaden say they have been living together for 2 years?
2: Will and Jada Pinkett Smith.
1: That is right. Season 2 of the smash hit Off Campus is now filming. On which network or streaming service would you find that show?
2: Amazon Prime.
1: That is right. Which actress known for playing 11 on Stranger Things will be a guest on a Hot Ones tomorrow?
2: Millie Bobby Brown.
1: Yeah, which former Disney star and Come Clean singer is teaming up with Bath & Body Works for a special collab?
2: Hilary Duff.
1: Yep. Which iconic Portuguese soccer player played his final World Cup game after Portugal lost to Spain this week?
2: Cristiano Ronaldo.
1: That's right. That's a five. That's win. Carrie, the bus driver. You got to say it. My name is Carrie. I got showed up on the showdown, and you can't hang with the gorilla. Go.
3: Oh, my God. My name is Carrie, and...
1: You got showed up on a showdown.
3: Can you repeat that?
1: Yeah, you got showed up. I got showed up on a showdown.
3: I got showed up on the showdown.
1: And you can't hang with a gorilla.
3: And I can't hang with the gorilla.
1: You, Carrie, can't hang with the bus driver. Can't hang with gorilla.
2: Boots. Cat, boo, boo, boo, cat, cat, boo. Cat, boo, boo, boo, cat, cat, boo. On driving like a gangsta. Cat, cat, cat,
1: cat. I'm a little rusty. That wasn't my best work. I'm a little rusty.
3: Great job.
1: Thank you, Carrie. Hang on 1 second. Have an amazing day. Be safe on the road, okay? And don't run anybody over. But I get it, though. You got to kind of drive crazy.
4: Right.
1: Hang on. Stay there. Thanks for listening. Shelly?
2: Yes.
1: Excellent work. We're up to $1,400. We haven't had this much money in a long time.
2: I know. I'm feeling
1: this is
2: hopeful.
1: Exciting. Yeah. And I

0: Always ask, but it's around 3,000 was the highest number ever.
1: I think so, yeah,
0: somewhere around there is the biggest check we've written. So we're up to $1,400, 24 straight win number 1,179. These are big numbers for me to have to say.
2: Yeah, hey, I'm glad I don't have to say them.
0: Yeah, so we'll play again tomorrow. Have a good day.
2: Okay, you too. Bye.
0: All right, bye. Game Show Wednesday continues next. Definitely gonna beat Paulina. We only play once a week. One time Paulina filled in for Shelley, and we gave her trivia questions, and Paulina just. In general, we never quite know what you're going to say.
3: I never know you.
0: And that's the
3: that's
0: joy.
3: The fun part of it.
0: That's the joy of the game. However, you're on a 4-game losing streak, and it's certainly living up to its name. 105 wins, 121 losses. Kiki Karaoke, there's an obvious theme that you guys all pointed out that we'll be doing. And the throwback dance party, all your favorite throwbacks mixed together with DJ Erotic. Now, every day, and we'll do that next Tuesday.
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1: Gardaí now believe a man they want to speak to in connection with the murder of a 43-year-old woman in Kerry earlier this week has fled the country. Jamie Carney, the mother of a teenage girl, was found dead at her home in Killarney on Tuesday. Pat McGrath has the latest.
2: Jamie Carney died following a violent assault sometime between Monday night and the early hours of Tuesday morning. It's now thought a man who Gardaí have described as being of significant interest to their inquiries left County Kerry hours before Ms. Carney's body was found. He travelled to Dublin Airport and boarded a flight to the Middle East, where he is originally from. The man knew the victim and is believed to have information that could assist the murder investigation. Detectives have been contacting international law enforcement agencies as well as airline and transport authorities in an effort to locate him.
1: Permission has been granted for the development of over 100 apartments at the site of the Mother and Baby Institution in Bessborough in County Cork. The decision comes following an appeal to the Planning Commission. Plans to develop the site have faced significant opposition from survivors and campaigners. The hot spell is due to continue. Met Aaron's issued a status yellow high temperature warning for almost half the country for the weekend. The warning comes into effect for parts of the east, southeast and Midlands from 1 o'clock tomorrow afternoon until Sunday morning. It's likely to lead to uncomfortable sleeping conditions at night. Met Aaron's Deirdre Lowe.
3: It will be a heat wave for parts of the country, certainly, in the coming week. Muirpork and Cork, if it gets over 25 degrees today, will be a heat wave already. We should make the most of it, but of course, to stay hydrated and be careful around water and use sunscreen and, you know, enjoy the good weather sensibly.
4: Today in Castlebar, it's 20 degrees with overcast clouds. Humidity sits around 78% and winds are near 7 kilometres per hour. So it's feeling warm and you should be comfortable outside. Tomorrow, Castlebar looks overcast clouds with a high near 20 and a low around 14. Winds average near 11 kilometres per hour. That's your weather from MPB.

0: Please pray, Jason. Let's hear how that sounds.
1: Hey, girl, I like them jeans. Let me get up in them.
0: Yeah, I would feel fairly confident that you were not, in fact, hitting on a woman if you were to deliver the message in that way.
2: Right. The Fred Show is on.
0: It's Wednesday. Good morning, everyone. July 8th. The Fred Show's on. Hi, Kaylin.
3: Hello.
0: Hi, Jason Brown.
1: Hi
0: Paulina. Hey. Hi, Kiki.
4: Good morning.
0: Showbiz and Bella are here. Definitely going to beat Paulina is up next on Game Show Wednesday. Then Kiki Karaoke and the throwback dance party with DJ Neurotical coming up. If you want to take on Paulina, 5 general knowledge questions. Basic trivia.
4: Basic.
0: How are you going to do today, P? You feel good?
4: I feel actually really good. I had, you know, some time to think, some time to prepare for this. You studied. I studied hard.
0: Did you bust out your encyclopedia? Your Encyclopedia Britannica?
4: I went to my library, yes, in my den.
0: Oh.
4: And that's where I studied.
0: Exciting. Mm-hmm. Okay. 855-591-1035. You want to take on P in general knowledge trivia. Call now. We'll play in 3 minutes. Fred Show.

0: studying, catch up on everything I gotta know, cause it's time to play my game. Hello.
1: Challenger today is Alex. Hi, Alex.
0: Alex.
2: Hi, how are you?
1: Alex, welcome. Tell me something about you.
2: About me. Let's see. I'm the proud owner, mama of a miniature dachshund. That's my fun
0: You're
2: fact.
0: In the cult.
1: Yes. Wow. You
2: I
1: and
2: am.
1: Kaylin, fellow cult yep. members. Yes. It's exciting to meet you. All right. Let's play five questions. These are just general knowledge trivia questions against Paulina. We simply never know what she's going to say. Four-game losing streak, 105 and 121 is your record. P, you got to go. Adios.
0: All right. Good luck.
1: Mi amigo, vamanos. El sound boof poof. Okay, off she goes. She cannot hear the questions. Okay, Alex, question number one for you. What is the term for an animal that only eats plants?
2: A herbivore.
1: What happened to Pinocchio's nose when he lied?
2: It got longer.
1: Which Egyptian queen's relationships with Julius Caesar and Mark Antony were pivotal in shaping ancient history?
2: Cleopatra.
1: Which X-Men character has retractable claws?
2: Three. Wolverine.
1: And, oh, that was good. And what temperature scale sets the freezing point of water at 0 degrees and the boiling point at 100?
2: Celsius.
1: That is a five. Whoa. No chance. Five.
0: Sorry.
1: I love you. P, I love you to death. Mi hermana cinco.
0: Oh, hermano. Give me a chance, man.
1: Es muy mal para ella.
0: Oh, no. I just mail.
1: So a five would go to
0: me.
1: You mm-hmm. because a tie goes to Paulina since we only play once a week. So you have to get a five. Big pressure. Are you ready?
0: I think so.
1: All right. Focus, P. What is the term for an animal that only eats plants?
0: That is a, I always mess this up,
3: three,
0: herbivore.
1: Herbivore.
0: Herbivore.
1: Yeah, herbivore. Yeah. She's in the same thing. It's fine.
0: G-herbo.
1: That's fine. Yeah, you got it right.
0: Exactly.
1: What happened to Pinocchio's nose when he lied?
0: It grew.
1: That's right. It did grow longer. Which Egyptian queen's relationships with Julius Caesar and Mark Antony were pivotal in shaping ancient history?
0: Like the Mark Antony?
1: Antony.
3: Oh. I knew you were going to say that. But City Girl's up. She's the OG yeah. City Girl.
0: Yes, Cleopatra.
1: That's right.
0: Yes.
1: This is going better than I thought.
0: Yes.
1: Which X-Men character has retractable claws?
0: Wolverine.
1: Oh, my gosh. Pete, I may stand corrected here. And what temperature scale sets the freezing point of water at 0 degrees and the boiling point at 100?
0: I don't know.
3: You're not going to guess?
0: 33 degrees. 33.
1: What?
0: I know it's 33.
1: What?
0: Something with a 30.
4: Scale.
0: Oh, a scale? A thermometer.
3: Okay. It's a wrap.
0: Are you serious? What is it?
3: Celsius.
1: What temperature scale? Celsius. 0 degrees.
3: Freezing is zero.
1: Freezing zero. Versus Fahrenheit. Okay.
0: Yeah,
1: Alex, you win.
3: I got Good job.
1: Alex, fantastic. That is loss number 122 for Paulina and a five-game losing streak. This game is living up to its name, which is important around here for branding purposes. Alex, hang on a second. Have an amazing day.
2: Thank you.
1: Easy work for the dachshund owner. Easy work.
0: Right.
1: Easy work. All right. Game Show Wednesday, game number three. It's just power-packed entertainment before we get to the throwback dance party. Now, every day on the show, not just Fridays. Kiki Karaoke. I don't know if you guys heard about this. Taylor Swift got married, so we thought we'd do Taylor Swift songs. Obvious, yes, you know, but honestly, who doesn't know these songs? It's impossible to walk through life in the world as a citizen of the world and not hear these songs and know them.
5: You know what? Yes.
1: So you should have no problem here. 855-591-1035 if you want to play. It's very simple. All you have to do is tell us whether you think that Kiki will get two lines of lyrics, right or wrong, when I stop the song. I'll tell you the name of the song. All you have to do is tell me I think she will get the words right or wrong. That's all you have to do. 855-591-1035. Call now. We'll play next after Shawn Mendes. And then the throwback dance party on The Fred Show.

This seems unbelievable to me, but it's a little nuanced here. But did you know that the television was invented only 2 years after sliced bread? Now, this seems crazy because it's like, if you got bread and you cut the bread, like, have we been doing that since we

0: Yeah, bread.
1: Yeah.
0: Like, bread. Have we been eating the whole bread loaf for a while? Bread.
2: I do that sometimes. Right. I'm not gonna
3: What's
2: lie.
3: Wrong with that?
0: You just gnaw on the end of it. I mean, like an actual sometimes. Loaf or like a baguette?
2: Yeah, people around me are in their sourdough bag, you know, so sometimes I'm just like, oh, I don't want to.
0: You just bite off the round?
2: I'm not usually, but I'm not going to say I've never done it.
0: It's too hard. I need to cut it because it would hurt my little teeth if I tried to just bite off the round.
2: It's a sport eating sourdough because it does cut you.
0: Yeah. But sliced bread was first commercially produced on July 7th of 1928 in, I believe it's called Chillicothe, Missouri. I believe is how you say it. Using Otto Frederick Rodwetter's automatic bread slicing machine. The electronic television was first demonstrated September 7th of 1927 in San Francisco, in case you were wondering. So I they're talking about like professional, like I guess mechanically sliced bread. But here's the headline. The television was invented just 2 years after sliced bread.
2: Mind blown.
0: Yeah, there you go. Yeah, marinate on that.
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1: Gardaí now believe a man they want to speak to in connection with the murder of a 43-year-old woman in Kerry earlier this week has fled the country. Jamie Carney, the mother of a teenage girl, was found dead at her home in Killarney on Tuesday. Pat McGrath has the latest.
2: Jamie Carney died following a violent assault sometime between Monday night and the early hours of Tuesday morning. It's now thought a man who Gardaí have described as being of significant interest to their inquiries left County Kerry hours before Ms. Carney's body was found. He travelled to Dublin Airport and boarded a flight to the Middle East, where he is originally from. The man knew the victim and is believed to have information that could assist the murder investigation. Detectives have been contacting international law enforcement agencies as well as airline and transport authorities in an effort to locate him.
1: Permission has been granted for the development of over 100 apartments at the site of the Mother and Baby Institution in Bessborough in County Cork. The decision comes following an appeal to the Planning Commission. Plans to develop the site have faced significant opposition from survivors and campaigners. The hot spell is due to continue. Met Aaron's issued a status yellow high temperature warning for almost half the country for the weekend. The warning comes into effect for parts of the east, southeast and Midlands from 1 o'clock tomorrow afternoon until Sunday morning. It's likely to lead to uncomfortable sleeping conditions at night. Met Aaron's Deirdre Lowe.
3: It will be a heat wave for parts of the country, certainly, in the coming week. Muirpork and Cork, if it gets over 25 degrees today, will be a heat wave already. We should make the most of it, but of course, to stay hydrated and be careful around water and use sunscreen and, you know, enjoy, you know, the good weather sensibly.
4: Today in Castlebar, it's 20 degrees with overcast clouds. Humidity sits around 75% and winds are near 7 kilometres per hour. So it's feeling warm and you should be comfortable outside. Tomorrow, Castlebar looks overcast clouds with a high near 20 and a low around 14. Winds average near 11 kilometres per hour. That's your weather from MPB.
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1: Gardaí now believe a man they want to speak to in connection with the murder of a 43-year-old woman in Kerry earlier this week has fled the country. Jamie Carney, the mother of a teenage girl, was found dead at her home in Killarney on Tuesday. Pat McGrath has the latest.
2: Jamie Carney died following a violent assault sometime between Monday night and the early hours of Tuesday morning. It's now thought a man who Gardaí have described as being of significant interest to their inquiries left County Kerry hours before Ms. Carney's body was found. He travelled to Dublin Airport and boarded a flight to the Middle East, where he is originally from. The man knew the victim and is believed to have information that could assist the murder investigation. Detectives have been contacting international law enforcement agencies, as well as airline and transport authorities, in an effort to locate him.
1: Permission has been granted for the development of over 100 apartments at the site of the Mother and Baby Institution in Bessborough in County Cork. The decision comes following an appeal to the Planning Commission. Plans to develop the site have faced significant opposition from survivors and campaigners. The hot spell is due to continue. Met Aaron's issued a status yellow high temperature warning for almost half the country for the weekend. The warning comes into effect for parts of the east, southeast and midlands from 1 o'clock tomorrow afternoon until Sunday morning. It's likely to lead to uncomfortable sleeping conditions at night. Met Aaron's Deirdre Lowe.
3: It will be a heat wave for parts of the country, certainly, in the coming week. Muirpork and Cork, if it gets over 25 degrees today, will be a heat wave already. We should make the most of it, but of course, to stay hydrated and be careful around water and use sunscreen and, you know, enjoy the good weather sensibly.
4: Today in Castlebar, it's 20 degrees with overcast clouds. Humidity sits around 79% and winds are near 9 kilometres per hour. So it's feeling warm and you should be comfortable outside. Tomorrow, Castlebar looks overcast clouds with a high near 20 and a low around 14. Winds average near 11 kilometres per hour. That's your weather from MPB.
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1: Gardaí now believe a man they want to speak to in connection with the murder of a 43-year-old woman in Kerry earlier this week has fled the country. Jamie Carney, the mother of a teenage girl, was found dead at her home in Killarney on Tuesday. Pat McGrath has the latest.
2: Jamie Carney died following a violent assault sometime between Monday night and the early hours of Tuesday morning. It's now thought a man who Gardaí have described as being of significant interest to their inquiry left County Kerry hours before Ms. Carney's body was found. He travelled to Dublin Airport and boarded a flight to the Middle East, where he is originally from. The man knew the victim and is believed to have information that could assist the murder investigation. Detectives have been contacting international law enforcement agencies as well as airline and transport authorities in an effort to locate him.
1: Permission has been granted for the development of over 100 apartments at the site of the Mother and Baby Institution in Bessborough in County Cork. The decision comes following an appeal to the Planning Commission. Plans to develop the site have faced significant opposition from survivors and campaigners. The hot spell is due to continue. Met Aaron's issued a status yellow high temperature warning for almost half the country for the weekend. The warning comes into effect for parts of the east, southeast and Midlands from 1 o'clock tomorrow afternoon until Sunday morning. It's likely to lead to uncomfortable sleeping conditions at night. Met Aaron's Deirdre Lowe.
3: It will be a heat wave for parts of the country, certainly, in the coming week. Muirpork and Cork, if it gets over 25 degrees today, will be a heat wave already. We should make the most of it, but of course, to stay hydrated and be careful around water and use sunscreen and, you know, enjoy the good weather sensibly.
4: Today in Castlebar, it's 18 degrees with broken clouds. Humidity sits around 85% and winds are near 9 kilometres per hour, so it's feeling fairly mild overall. Tomorrow, Castlebar looks overcast clouds with a high near 19 and a low around 13. Winds average near 12 kilometres per hour. That's your weather from MPB.
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0: 101 with the latest news.
1: Gardaí now believe a man they want to speak to in connection with the murder of a 43-year-old woman in Kerry earlier this week has fled the country. Jamie Carney, the mother of a teenage girl, was found dead at her home in Killarney on Tuesday. Pat McGrath has the latest.
2: Jamie Carney died following a violent assault sometime between Monday night and the early hours of Tuesday morning. It's now thought a man who Gardaí have described as being of significant interest to their inquiries left County Kerry hours before Ms. Carney's body was found. He travelled to Dublin Airport and boarded a flight to the Middle East, where he is originally from. The man knew the victim and is believed to have information that could assist the murder investigation. Detectives have been contacting international law enforcement agencies as well as airline and transport authorities in an effort to locate him.

0: believed to have information that could assist the murder investigation. Detectives have been contacting international law enforcement agencies as well as airline and transport authorities in an effort to locate him.
1: Permission has been granted for the development of over 100 apartments at the site of the Mother and Baby Institution in Bessborough in County Cork. The decision comes following an appeal to the Planning Commission. Plans to develop the site have faced significant opposition from survivors and campaigners. The hot spell is due to continue. Met Aaron's issued a status yellow high temperature warning for almost half the country for the weekend. The warning comes into effect for parts of the east, southeast and Midlands from 1 o'clock tomorrow afternoon until Sunday morning. It's likely to lead to uncomfortable sleeping conditions at night. Met Aaron's Deirdre Lowe.
2: It will be a heat wave for parts of the country, certainly, in the coming week. Muirpork and Cork, if it gets over 25 degrees today, will be a heat wave already. We should make the most of it, but of course, to stay hydrated and be careful around water and use sunscreen and, you know, enjoy the good weather sensibly.
3: Today in Castlebar, it's 17 degrees with broken clouds. Humidity sits around 87% and winds a mere 8 kilometres per hour, so it's feeling mild overall. Tomorrow, Castlebar looks overcast clouds with a high near 19 and a low around 13. Winds average near 12 kilometres per hour. That's your weather from NPB.
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Hello, welcome to the Anjuna Deep Edition. It's Anja, and today we're bringing you a fresh set from label favourite Durante. He's had a busy 12 months. Following the release of his hugely successful debut album, Enter, he's been touring relentlessly across South America, North America, and Europe. Incredibly, in the middle of all that, he's still found time to drop two EPs, Follow, and the recent much-loved Prisma EP with Ezequiel Arias. He's got more music up his sleeve this year, so keep an eye on him. And in the meantime, here's his solo set from the sunny beaches of Anjuna Deep Aspirations.

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1: Hello, welcome to the Anjuna Deep Edition. It's Anja, and today we're bringing you a fresh set from label favourite Durante. He's had a busy 12 months. Following the release of his hugely successful debut album, Enter, he's been touring relentlessly across South America, North America, and Europe. Incredibly, in the middle of all that, he's still found time to drop two EPs, Follow, and the recent much-loved Prisma EP with Ezequiel Arias. He's got more music up his sleeve this year, so keep an eye on him. And in the meantime, here's his solo set from

sunny beaches of Ingenuity Explorations.

0: One with the latest news.
1: Gardaí now believe a man they want to speak to in connection with the murder of a 43-year-old woman in Kerry earlier this week has fled the country. Jamie Carney, the mother of a teenage girl, was found dead at her home in Killarney on Tuesday. Pat McGrath has the latest.
2: Jamie Carney died following a violent assault sometime between Monday night and the early hours of Tuesday morning. It's now thought a man who Gardaí have described as being of significant interest to their inquiries left County Kerry hours before Ms. Carney's body was found. He travelled to Dublin Airport and boarded a flight to the Middle East, where he is originally from. The man knew the victim and is believed to have information that could assist the murder investigation. Detectives have been contacting international law enforcement agencies as well as airline and transport authorities in an effort to locate him.
1: Permission has been granted for the development of over 100 apartments at the site of the Mother and Baby Institution in Bessborough in County Cork. The decision comes following an appeal to the Planning Commission. Plans to develop the site have faced significant opposition from survivors and campaigners. The hot spell is due to continue. Met Aaron's issued a status yellow high temperature warning for almost half the country for the weekend. The warning comes into effect for parts of the east, southeast and midlands from 1 o'clock tomorrow afternoon until Sunday morning. It's likely to lead to uncomfortable sleeping conditions at night. Met Aaron's Deirdre Lowe.
3: It will be a heat wave for parts of the country, certainly, in the coming week. Muirpork and Cork, if it gets over 25 degrees today, will be a heat wave already. We should make the most of it, but of course, to stay hydrated and be careful around water and use sunscreen and, you know, enjoy the good weather sensibly.
4: Today in Castlebar, it's 16 degrees with overcast clouds. Humidity sits around 94% and wind

0: winds average near 12 kilometers per hour. 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
1: Gardaí now believe a man they want to speak to in connection with the murder of a 43-year-old woman in Kerry earlier this week has fled the country. Jamie Carney, the mother of a teenage girl, was found dead at her home in Killarney on Tuesday. Pat McGrath has the latest.
2: Jamie Carney died following a violent assault sometime between Monday night and the early hours of Tuesday morning. It's now thought a man who Gardaí have described as being of significant interest to their inquiries left County Kerry hours before Ms. Carney's body was found. He travelled to Dublin Airport and boarded a flight to the Middle East, where he is originally from. The man knew the victim and is believed to have information that could assist the murder investigation. Detectives have been contacting international law enforcement agencies as well as airline and transport authorities in an effort to locate him.
1: Permission has been granted for the development of over 100 apartments at the site of the Mother and Baby Institution in Bessborough in County Cork. The decision comes following an appeal to the Planning Commission. Plans to develop the site have faced significant opposition from survivors and campaigners. The hot spell is due to continue. Met Aaron's issued a status yellow high temperature warning for almost half the country for the weekend. The warning comes into effect for parts of the east, southeast and midlands from 1 o'clock tomorrow afternoon until Sunday morning. It's likely to lead to uncomfortable sleeping conditions at night. Met Aaron's Deirdre Lowe.
3: It will be a heat wave for parts of the country, certainly, in the coming week. Muirpork and Cork, if it gets over 25 degrees today, will be a heat wave already. We should make the most of it, but of course, to stay hydrated and be careful around water and use sunscreen and, you know, enjoy the good weather sensibly.
4: Today in Castlebar, it's 15 degrees with broken clouds. Humidity sits around 96% and winds are near 7 kilometres per hour, so it's feeling fairly mild overall. Tomorrow, Castlebar looks overcast clouds with a high near 19 and a low around 13. Winds average near 12 kilometres per hour. That's your weather from MDB.
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1: Gardaí now believe a man they want to speak to in connection with the murder of a 43-year-old woman in Kerry earlier this week has fled the country. Jamie Carney, the mother of a teenage girl, was found dead at her home in Killarney on Tuesday. Pat McGrath has the latest.
2: Jamie Carney died following a violent assault sometime between Monday night and the early hours of Tuesday morning. It's now thought a man who Gardaí have described as being of significant interest to their inquiries left County Kerry hours before Ms. Carney's body was found. Travelled to Dublin Airport and boarded a flight to the Middle East, where he is originally from. The man knew the victim and is believed to have information that could assist the murder investigation. Detectives have been contacting international law enforcement agencies as well as airline and transport authorities in an effort to locate him.
1: Permission has been granted for the development of over 100 apartments at the site of the Mother and Baby Institution in Bessborough in County Cork. The decision comes following an appeal to the Planning Commission. Plans to develop the site have faced significant opposition from survivors and campaigners. The hot spell is due to continue. Met Aaron's issued a status yellow high temperature warning for almost half the country for the weekend. The warning comes into effect for parts of the east, southeast and Midlands from 1 o'clock tomorrow afternoon until Sunday morning. It's likely to lead to uncomfortable sleeping conditions at night. Met Aaron's Deirdre Lowe.
3: It will be a heat wave for parts of the country, certainly, in the coming week. Muirpork and Cork, if it gets over 25 degrees today, will be a heat wave already. We should make the most